It's Ella, and this is From Off the Shelf Radio, a show where I give you a mystery book of the week. But of course, I don't just give you a mystery book of the week. I give you some clues, because I'm not just going to leave you in the dark like that. That was a clue, by the way. I give you those clues over on our Instagram, at From Off the Shelf Radio. You can also catch us on social media over at TikTok, same username, at From Off the Shelf Radio. Live on air, of course, we talk about the clues, talk about the book, do a little book reveal, and of course, play you some music. And we've got quite the set list for tonight. I'm very pleased with myself. This book is, I think, a really great diversity read. I mentioned earlier, well, we won't get into the clues just yet. Give me a couple seconds to get going. But I think this book is a really great diversity read, and it's one that matters a lot to me, and also has some, like, points that we'll be talking about today's culture, what's going on in the world right now. Very fun. Yeah, I really love this book. I really love this playlist. So let's get right into it. So I'm going to head over to Instagram right now. I'm signing in as we speak, making sure my levels are good. I'm a little quiet. Not like in life, but just in what I'm seeing on the levels on my big, not mine, on the radio's big, beautiful board. Aha! Okay, I found my page. I'm going to go through the clues. Blah, blah, blah, words. I'm going to go through the clues that were posted over, again, on our Instagram at From Off the Shelf Radio with you real quick. And then, of course, we'll get straight into some music. Gonna get straight to it today. I feel like I usually do a little bit more of a ramble. I did a little bit of a ramble today. Not too much, though. Ooh, my voice got really deep there. Oh, I went for a really nice... See, there's where the ramble's coming in. It comes in instinctually. I went for a really nice walk today with my friend. Shout out to Anya from Going Dark Radio. It was really nice. We did, like, a little bit of the Emerald Necklace. Tried to find the playground. We were unsuccessful in that. But we did see two turtles in the river, which I would not expect for Boston. They were really cute. I thought they were, like, really old logs for a second. And then we saw their heads and we're like, oh my god, it's two turtles! It was crazy. Great day. Great day. Anyways, let's get straight into the clues from this week. Yay! The first clue, which I've already touched on a little bit, is that this is one of my favorite children's books. It is actually my favorite children's book, period. If you ask me what my favorite children's book is, or like what I've, from what I've shelved at my time working at my local library in the children's section, I will tell you this book. I think there's definitely a lot of books on that list from my own personal reading as a kid, and also from books that I've shelved or recommended to friends or other, I don't know, people, like people with babies and kids. But this is the number one for me. I think it's just such a beautiful book, like physically with the illustrations. I love the illustrations. I think they're so gorgeous. I wish I had this book with me right now, but I forgot to go to Boston Public Library today. Also had a lot of work and also had a walk, which was really nice. So that was good. Got out at least a little bit. And I also mentioned this book over on another Instagram account that I still technically have. I'm signed out of it for now because it was part of my senior project, which in case you're not from my high school, it's kind of like a capstone, but for high school seniors, where I studied social media marketing for bookstores and libraries, which is kind of like a perfect combination of past, present, and future. So this was mentioned in that project, and that page for my senior project is still up. It's Ella's Books Reviews. I tried to do Ella's Book Reviews, but apparently that was taken, which is interesting. So someone's impersonating me. That's a lie. That's a lie. They were there first. But let's go over to our second clue now, which is that this author and illustrator is also a toy designer. Crazy poll. And has worked with Fisher-Price. I actually went over to this author's homepage and was looking at some of the designs that they have published. And they're seriously so cool. Like, she showed some of the graphics that she made for the original sketches of some of these toys and how it moved through production and how it changed. I thought that was very interesting. So later on tonight, after we do our reveal, I will definitely be sharing a link to her page because she's seriously so cool. And I hope she has an Instagram account too, because I definitely want to tag her. That'd be really cute. And then the third and final clue, which is about pretty much what the book is that this book combines the solar system and hair. And if you also saw a little bit of our reel that I posted yesterday, I was just chilling in my bed. I was like, I need to be productive. So I decided to make a TikTok/reel. And it's very cute. I love to do these little things where I like make little Pinterest boards for my books that I'm doing for my radio show. I feel like it helps me really get inspiration for what music to play. But there's definitely a lot of references. There is one reference that's in the top right corner, which I didn't see anyone commenting on, which, by the way,
If you're not already commenting your guests, like, it's okay to be wrong. How many times do I have to say, guys, it's okay to be wrong? That's gonna be my phrase. It's okay to be wrong. But yeah, I'm really proud of this poll. I was a little bit stumped on what to do for this week's book, but I think it's going along swimmingly, and I'm really excited that I got to pick out this book. Yeah, that's all for me for right now. So I'm gonna let you meander over those clues, kind of like I meandered earlier today on my very beautiful walk that actually like rejuvenated my sense of joy and hope for the future, and that it's not just all going to be worrying about my computer science final. Actually, I slayed the exam today, let it be known. But anyways, while I let you think over those clues and lock in on your final guesses, I am going to send you over to some music. We're going to get started with some Lizzo today. I have been loving Lizzo recently. I've been listening to her album Special, which is, we're going to be playing the song Special from the album Special. Yay! Lizzo, my queen. All right, I'm going to send you on over to the music. I'll see you on the other side.

Hello. Hi, howdy, hi. Welcome back. You are listening to Simmons Radio the Shark. My name is Ella, and this is From Off the Shelf, a show where I give you a mystery book of the week. I'm checking to make sure my levels are all set. I sound pretty good. A show where I give you a mystery book of the week, and of course, some clues to go with. Those clues are posted over on our Instagram. I've already read them out for the night, but you can catch up on them right this second if you go to our Instagram, From Off the Shelf Radio, just in case you're just tuning in now. But of course, sorry, I think I like skipped ahead in the intro and then confused myself. Anyways, so we just played some music for you there because of course the show isn't just about me talking about the mystery book of the week. Mystery book of the week, that's a new one. I played you quite a list of songs right there. I gave you Special by Lizzo to start off the evening. One of my favorite songs. I love Lizzo so much. There was some interesting legal controversy, which we will not be talking about on the show. So a bit of a problematic fave, one could say, in my opinion. But I do think her music is really good. Followed up with Waterfalls by TLC. Again, fantastic song. Heading over to Romeo, specifically the radio edit, because, of course, this is a radio show. I have to play songs because the kids might hear. By Basement Jaxx, grew up listening to them. Specifically, I want to say that that song is from the Singles album. It's the one with the funky little, the cover. It kind of looks orange if you squint at it. Really, really good Singles compilation. And then we ended out there with Picture in My Mind by Pink Panthers and Sam Gilatry. I don't know. It's a Pink Panther song to me in my mind, but I guess a man is on there as well. There's a man. Anyways, so now that we've talked about some songs, I've given you the clues of the week, it is time to reveal this week's mystery book of the week. I'm very excited to reveal that this... I'm not going to give you a countdown. It's not a countdown day. I've decided. This week's mystery book of the week is... Stella's Stellar Hair by Yesenia Moises. I hope that's how you say author Yesenia's last name. I practiced a little bit this morning. But this book is, as I kind of previously said early on the show, is one of the books that I found myself being really drawn to when I worked at my local library. Specifically, I was a volunteer page in the children's section, although sometimes I dotted around from place to place. I just really love this book, and every time that I saw that it had been checked out and it was my turn to put it back, I was like, oh, I hope someone's kid really enjoyed this book, because it is a beautiful, beautiful book. Like, it's beautiful in the story and also in itself physically. The illustrations are, oh, jaw-droppingly gorgeous. I was looking at the Amazon preview that you can get sometimes, and I was like, oh my god, I remember how beautiful this book is. I miss working at a library. Trying to lock in on a library job for the summer. MBLC is not coming through for me, but that's a problem for later this evening. To doom scroll LinkedIn, Indeed, all of the sites. But let's get into what this book is about. This book specifically is about a little girl whose name is Stella, and I believe her mom is Earth. I think her mom's Stella. Oh, already comes up the second I type in Stella. Yes. So Stella is kind of like a child of the solar system in general, and all of her aunties are various personifications of each of the planets in our system. And Stella's main point of conflict, because obviously all books need a conflict, is that it's the day of the Big Star Little Gala, which is like a giant party in the solar system, I guess. And Stella cannot find the perfect hairstyle. Her hair is just completely misbehaving and it's not going the way she wants to, which I really relate to as someone who has really fairly curly hair. I'm like in between a 3A and a 3B, if you know hairstyles. And a lot of the time when I was growing up, after my hair hit that kind of point where it stopped being like golden-ish, golden brown waves to curls, it started becoming like, boom, it's curls now. In third grade, I really struggled to feel like my hair could look just as presentable as any girl with straight hair who could like do any hairstyle they wanted. They could put any headband or like barrettes that they wanted. And don't get me wrong, I was a barrettes girl through elementary school, but it's really hard to put that stuff and get your hair perfectly styled and like just be able to be able to throw it up in a ponytail and call it a day. I couldn't do that as a young child. I still can't do that today. You know, sometimes I pretend that I can, but it takes at least 20 minutes.
But Stella's solution for her problem is to hop on her little hoverboard that she has, which I think is so stinking cute, and she goes to visit each of her aunties. And all of her aunties have their own kind of traditional hairstyle. Sometimes it kind of matches what the solar system looks like. Like, I think, what's the planet with the rings? I think Saturn has, like, cute little rings that go around her hair. I'm going to have to look back in the book when I find a little preview of it somewhere. And Stella realizes by the end of the book that although she's had all of this fabulous advice and all of her aunties have beautiful hair, it's not really her style. And what she ends up coming up with is like a little piece of each of her aunties, a little piece of each planet in our solar system. And she has her own beautiful hairstyle that she lovingly shows off at the gala and has a really great time. And all of her aunties are like, oh my gosh, you're so cute. Your hair looks so good. This book, I think, is so empowering. That's another big thing of why I was drawn to it so much. Kind of like what I was saying earlier with, because there really does not feel like there's a lot of curly hair representation, at least not when I was a kid. And I can't even think about how little there was even before my time in generations past. But I love being able to read and being able to share books just like Stella's Stellar Hair that have this really beautiful representation of all of... Wait, there's two of them? Oh, Uranus has twin aunties? Sorry, I'm looking at the pages right now and I was like, what? Yeah. Oh, there's so much great stuff about this book that I could talk about. But it's really great that kids these days can have that representation just by strolling to their local public library or small bookstore or Barnes & Noble. I mean, I definitely recommend supporting small local bookstores and small businesses over Barnes & Noble, but Barnes & Noble is a pretty good business as well. This is so great. I'm so excited that I get to share all about this book with you. It's seriously such a beautiful book. And I love that it also is minority dominant. It's, I think Stella is drawn to be a black girl. And she's so cute. I love her hair. Her hair is like purple and it has like pink coils and little blue. They have little like charms, kind of, not really charms. It's more like little glowing things in her giant hair. They're like little stars. Oh, so cute. I can't wait to share the cover because I put pictures. Yeah. But that's all for me. I'm going to send you into some more music. I don't really have a lot of talking points to cover today because it is a children's book. So although there are definitely some things that are really important to me, like kind of what I was sharing about earlier with representation, I want to get into some diversity highlights and definitely featuring a lot of minority women and women of color, which is what I was trying to get with Lizzo and TLC, Pink Pantheress. And speaking of that, featuring woman of color again, we're gonna get straight into Saturn by SZA, which I thought was perfect segue after announcing what the book is, because it's a woman of color and the song is called Saturn, and it's such a beautiful song. It got really popular and honestly it's so deserved. Well, that's all for me for tonight. Well, actually there's quite a lot more of me from tonight, but for now, yeah, I'm gonna send you over into some music again, starting with Saturn by SZA. Okay, I'll see you on the other side. Bye.

Hello, welcome back. You are, of course, listening to Simmons Radio, The Shark. My name is Ella, and this is From Off the Shelf Radio, a show where I give you a mystery book of the week and some tunes to go with. I'm going to skip right through the clues. In case you are just tuning in right now, we do have clues that we post for the mystery book of the week over on our Instagram. You can follow us there at From Off the Shelf Radio. You can also follow us on TikTok for some cute behind-the-scenes stuff, just like fun ideas that I come up with on the fly. Same username, at From Off the Shelf Radio. But of course, I just mentioned that we play some tunes to go with each week's mystery book of the week. But let me just say, again, in case you're just tuning in now, this week's mystery book of the week is, of course, Stella's Stellar Hair by Yesenia Moisey's amazing children's book, all about hair love and about the solar system and all the most gorgeous illustrations you have ever seen in your life. Not just me, you too. I'm pointing at you, by which I mean the microphone. Anyways, of course, we just played a few songs for you right there. I mentioned that I wanted to get started with Saturn by SZA, and we did. I don't know why I said started that sentence with I mentioned that, which I think is a perfect song because as this book is about women of color and the like self-love of type 4 hair, mostly. It's like type 3, type 4, kind of all over the range of curly hair, for real. Getting started with Saturn by SZA. And then we moved on to Back on 74 by Jungle, which I think just kind of fits, like, the really cool vibes. I feel like you can see Stella zipping through space to get to each of her aunties, who, in case you didn't hear the plot summary, are each of the planets personified. it's kind of that really fun style. You can, yeah, I already said that. Anyways, and then we ended off with Big Fun by Inner City, which is a really great song. Kind of ending regularly with some of these songs that I listen to a lot of. I don't know if I can quite say I listened to them in my childhood per se, but I definitely listened to them a lot in like high school. And I really locked in on my dad's music taste in high school and was like, oh yeah, wait, I can start making playlists with this stuff. I don't have to just wait for my dad to be like driving us 2 hours to Portsmouth or there's like so many different ports. Rockport, Kennebunkport, just like if it's a port in Massachusetts, what, New Hampshire, Rhode Island, like anywhere, yeah, pretty much, we've been there. Imagine my dad playing this kind of music. Not all of it, just mostly like Inner City and Romeo. Again, great album. The Singles by Basement Jacks, fantastic. Is it just called The Singles? It is from a specific era? No, it's just The Singles. It's from 2005, though. Oh, so good. Again, this week is a children's book, so I don't really have a lot to talk about that I haven't already mentioned, and I'm not going to bore you in case you have been listening to us since 5:03 when we started live streaming. So I'm just going to send you a little bit right back into some music. We're going to get started with Cinderella by Remy Wolf, which I thought was really fun because it's, you know, I am Ella, so is Cinderella. and yeah, talking about those fairy tale kind of vibes. It's not quite a, I don't think Stella's Stellar Hair is quite a fairy tale, but it's definitely very fantastical in a really fun way. So yeah, I'm going to send you right back into the music. Sorry that I'm not talking too much today. I promise next week we'll have some fun stuff to talk about. Okay, bye. See you on the other side.

Hello, welcome back. You are listening to Simmons Radio with the Shark. My name is Ella, and this is... Sorry, I just had like a series of hiccups for a solid second there. You are listening to From Off the Shelf, a show where I give you a mystery book of the week. And this week's mystery book of the week was none other than Stella's Stellar Hair by Yesenia Moises. And of course, I don't just talk about the book. Although I didn't really talk about it too much this week, we of course do play some music, and the last three songs that you just heard before I have to dash out of Studio A were Cinderella by Remy Wolf, Happy Together by The Turtles, very cute little happy song I thought goes well, I was like, oh, it's a children's book, it brings me such joy, Happy Together by The Turtles also brings me such joy, and then we rounded out with Dive by Olivia Dean. Olivia Dean, my queen, one of my favorite music artist at the moment. I know her entire discography. I am not one of those fake fans who only know the first five songs that got popular off of TikTok. I have been with Miss Dean. My friend told me that Dive by Olivia Dean was like the song that reminded her most of me. And ever since then, I've been a massive fan. But that's all for me today. I am really excited about next week's episode. I think it's going to be really fun. Kind of a bit like this week's episode. I won't reveal in what way until the clues about it come out starting Wednesday. But it's going to be a real cute episode. And I'm working very diligently on the playlist for next week. But that's all for me. I hope you got to enjoy the sunshine today. I hope it was sunny out for you like it was here in Boston. I got spat on with some rain for a second. I promise I didn't actually get spat on by a person. It was just rain. But other than that, it was beautiful, and it is going to continue to be beautiful. I wish you all a wonderful week. Goodbye. I'll see you on the other side.

Guys, I don't know if multiple songs are playing over me or what. I've tried literally everything I can think of. I don't know what to tell you otherwise. But that was Dive by Olivia Dean from her first album? EP? Looks like an album. It was called Messy. It came out in 2023. And I'm glad that she is getting all of the traction and recognition that she deserves now. Yay. And I'm also really happy that she clapped back at Ticketmaster. So go her. Next up, we have Don't.

Smile by Sabrina Carpenter. Thank you for tuning in to Simmons Radio The Shark. I don't know if it's just me. I don't know if there's another song playing. I truly don't know what to say. Other than that, I'm doing my best. It looks like there's like some other show in the track listing, but this has never happened before. So I don't know. I emailed everyone I need to email, so I won't ramble on about this, but thanks for tuning in.

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That was The Only Exception by Paramore. Literally no one's tuned in. Next up is Lizzie McAlpine. Thanks.

0: and welcome back to Radio Silence with your host, Jen. I have an episode I'm really excited about today. Today is our folk punk episode. This is something that's been a decent amount in the making. Ever since I started this show, I knew that this is something I wanted to do. I don't know how much folk punk I've put in my episodes so far, because it doesn't really mesh super well with some of the other stuff I've been playing, and I'm not opposed to just throwing it into my daily, my weekly episodes normally, but I just wanted an episode dedicated to it. I'm calling this my folk punk indoctrination episode, and I'm very excited about it. You just heard The Body of the Zombies by Mel Blum. That's off of the album Tempest in a Teacup. I believe it released in 2013. And I was introduced to that one. I had heard of their name before, but I found a CD for it at one of the Boston Public Library book sales. So that's how I found it. And I really like the album. They're not who I think of when I think of folk punk, but I think they belong in the genre. And a lot of the more recent stuff is a lot more kind of indie, more pop, indie kind of folk pop kind of stuff that's happening. Once again, reminder that I'm really bad at identifying genres. Some of the artists I have on the set list are, to me, the epitome of folk punk. I have artists, if you're familiar with folk punk at all, like Apes of the State, Grit and Strike, AJJ, they're very traditional folk punk. I have at least one that's Pat the Bunny adjacent. Yeah, I have several things that have had the bunny adjacent, who really shaped the genre as well. And I'll talk a little bit more about the genre throughout this episode, because I'm assuming most people listening probably are kind of wondering what the heck folk punk even is. I just want you to enjoy it. It's a genre that I've been listening to a lot this past few weeks. I've been very stressed, very overwhelmed. When I'm feeling a lot of emotions, it's really good music to me. A lot of it's angry. A lot of it's kind of about, a lot of it's about like community and community building and love and revolution. A lot of it's like anti-capitalist. A lot of it's a lot of it's even like anarchist and really strong. And I really like it a lot. So you're going to see some different themes happening throughout these songs as well. And I hope you appreciate it. The next song I have to play for you is Vampires Are Posers, Song for the Living by Ramshackle Glory.
1: Okay. 1, 2, 3, 4,

0: Hello, you just heard Vampires Opposers, Song for the Living by Ramshackle Glory. I guess I'm going to give you a little bit of background on Ramshackle Glory specifically. They're a folk punk group, and folk punk as a genre, there's a lot of involvement by one person specifically, Pat the Bunny. He was very important in the genre, especially in the early 2000s, when a lot of this music is from the early 2000s, mid-2000s, and that's kind of when Pat the Bunny was creating a lot of different folk punk projects and going from project to project. Ramshackle Glory was one of these. And the leader in this playlist will also have a song from just his solo project, Pat the Bunny. I had the fantastic honor of seeing him play with his newest project, Friends in Real Life, last summer, and that was really cool. Seeing like folk punk music live. I've been to two concerts, one Friends in Real Life, and then two artists. One of them, they played together, and I have songs by them later in this playlist. And just the environment's like my favorite thing in the entire world. But yeah, that's a little bit of background on Ramshackle Glory and Pat the Bunny. Next up for you, I have the song Dissonance by AJJ.
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Hello and welcome back to Simmons Radio The Shark. You just heard Dissonance by AJJ. I kind of mentioned at the beginning of this episode, one of the most important things to me is just like the comfort in the themes, in the lyrics that I get from folk punk, especially when I'm feeling kind of down and a lot of like anger in myself. These songs are a really good release for me. The next two songs I have, are two artists I've seen in concert. The first one is On to the Next by Apes of the State. Apes of the State was the first folk punk band I was introduced to. And my favorite song by them is called I Listened. I was introduced to it in high school before I ever even like knew folk punk was really a big genre. And just listened to this song only until I explored more. Just this band as a whole was such a comfort to me, and I really like this album. That this song I listened, and this song On to the Next is on The City Isn't Big Enough. I highly recommend listening to it if you like this vibe. That's what I had to say about that. And then the song that's going to play after that is going to be Don't Let Love Bog You Down by Lint Strike. I believe this whole album was inspired by Lord of the Rings. I could be lying about that, but it's really unique, and I love the sound of it. Again, so I hope you enjoy these two songs.

Hello and welcome back to Simmons Radio the Shark. You are listening to Radio Silence, hosted by Jen, and you just heard On to the Next by Apes of the State, and Six, Don't Let Love Bog You Down by Lint Strike. So the second song, the Lint Strike song, is from a really unique album by them, I really like it. I mentioned before I played these two songs that the entire album is kind of inspired and following like the story and like thematic elements of Lord of the Rings, but it's also like exploring I believe the lead singer's experiences with addiction and recovery, and that's a theme that appears a lot in folk punk. The genre and as a whole, and a lot of folk punk artists have like lost their lives to addiction, and that's something that like a lot of artists will sing about, and that's something that like especially during like the mid-2000s, I mean, I wasn't obviously involved in the folk punk scene during then, but I will hear and see a lot of people talk about their experiences during then, and it's really interesting to see and hear music during that time, but also about that time. Yeah, I really love those two songs. Next up, these two songs. Oh, I'm so excited to play these. This is my double feature of this episode. And they're by an artist I discovered within the last month. And I discovered them. There's an Instagram account called Folk Punk Archivist. Highly recommend you check them out. They mostly post a bunch of CD and record finds, but that's how I find a lot of new smaller artists. They have like 150 monthly listeners, but the artist's name is Sunburn Bones, and she is a folk punk artist from I think originally from my hometown in California, Santa Cruz, and now based out of Oakland. I got so excited when I found her music. She had just released a new EP, I believe, I think the EP is called Dogtooth. That's also the name of one of the songs I'm about to play. So fun, so fantastic. She's also a trans woman. I love trans women in folk punk. Huge shout out. So I'm gonna play Lipstick Stains and Dogtooth, both by Sunburn Bones. I hope you enjoy.

Hello, thank you for listening to those two songs by Sonboon Bones. Dogtooth by Sonboon Bones genuinely might be one of my favorite songs to listen to right now. I was just starting my Summer 2026 playlist and it's at the very top. I think maybe I'm biased and I have a personal connection just because that she's from Santa Cruz and also talks about that in the song and just getting away from Santa Cruz, and I feel a personal connection to that. But I love it a lot, and I hope you listen to more of her stuff and support her. The next song I have for you, a folk punk classic, one of the most impactful albums to me of all time, like, just lyric-wise, spirit-wise, is called Probably Nothing, Possibly Everything by Pat the Bunny. Already talked about Pat the Bunny. I told you I'd be playing more of him, and here that is. This song is called The Hand You Reach Out Is Empty As Is Mine by Pat the Bunny.

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You just heard The Hand You Reach Out Is Empty As Is Mine by Pat the Bunny. Yeah, that song, really awesome. I guess one thing, too, about folk punk that is just, like, is the reason that it's so such a comfort to me and such something I go tone to is, I guess, like, the community around it, it's so, it's not, like, I don't know how to put it, it's, like, a lot of the music is, it's, like, still connected to, like, the more punk scene. The concerts I've been to have been really fun, and also, like, on, like, the more intense side, a lot of moshing, really, like loud, fun, but there's just so much community and chaos surrounding it, and that's something that I've really, like, just the environment of it is just, like, my favorite thing. Yeah, that album, Probably Nothing, Possibly Everything by Pat the Bunny, is one I find myself returning to a lot, and just Pat the Bunny's work in general for what he has done for the genre. I guess another thing I'll say, like, if you have any folk punk recommendations for me or anything, like, related, I don't know genres. I, like, don't, anything related to this vibe, I would love for you to just, like, send me recommendations. Most of these I've found, through other artists I follow online showing, posts or information about artists. Again, I mentioned Folk Punk Archivist on Instagram, and that's been a big one. Or just through different sources like that. But yeah, next up for you, I have a June Henley song. You know I love June Henley. I have Infinite Money Glitch by June Henley. I hope you enjoy.

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You are listening to Radio Silence with your host Jen. The last two songs you just heard were Cicada Waltz by the Official Bard of Baldwin County and People on the Bus by Pigeon Pit. Specifically, Official Bard of Baldwin County is a folk punk artist who's not like a very traditional or classical folk punk artist or super well known, but one of my favorites, honestly. Again, if it's a genre that you're at all interested in, or just you like the sound of, I really love their music. I forget where they're from, somewhere in the South, but, like, honestly, one of my bucket list artists to see live, not, like, they're touring at all ever, because they're really small, but one day I'd love to. There's a song by them that's one of my favorite songs, like, ever, period, that I've played on here before, and I'm not gonna recite the full name right now, because I don't know off the top of my head, but it's something to do with, like a four-legged dog saint, or something like that, but it's the song about, like, the dog, and, by the Official Bard of Baldwin County, and one of my favorite songs of all time. But Cicada Waltz is a lot more in the folk punk style, and I really like it. And then Pigeon Pit is, Pacific Northwest folk punk, big fan. That's a song off, it's a newer EP or album of theirs, I don't know what it is, called Leech Aggression, and it's really good and very fun, and I like the cover art. I have two more songs left for you today, so let's get to playing those. First up for you, I have Condition 1111 by Defiance Ohio, followed by Bury Me in Analog by Mischief Brew. So I hope you enjoy.

That's all I have for you today, folks. Thank you so much for letting me indoctrinate you with folk punk. It really means a lot to me. Have a lovely Monday evening. Goodbye.

long time, but I'm here to tell you, there's something else. The afterworld. A world of never-ending happiness. You can always see the sun, day or night.

All right. We are back. We just heard About a Girl by Nirvana and Pressure by Billy Joel. I can't believe I've gone this far in my show and I haven't played that song. That's like one of my favorite Billy Joel songs, and I've only played one other song by him. I just checked in the history of my show. I am currently struggling to write my submissions to the literary magazine. I've been sitting and staring at a page of ideas for weeks now, and I just can't think of anything. So that's my update about me. But yeah, pretty good time in the semester right now. Huge chunk of work that I have to do, but I'm playing songs on the radio instead. Spring is starting, even though it's gonna rain like all this week, but we'll think of the positive things, like last week when it didn't do that. But yeah, let's just get into it. We have a couple more songs left. For Simmons Radio the Shark, I'm Maddie, and I'm gonna keep playing songs for you guys.

All right. We are almost at the end of our hour, but we just heard Somebody to Love by Jefferson Airplane, Heartbreaker by Pat Benatar, and One Way or Another by Blondie. Ooh, that song, One Way or Another, that was just in a really good movie I saw with Dylan O'Brien and Rachel McAdams. Really good. I really recommend it. Bit gory, but it was still pretty good. Yeah, almost at the end of our hour, and yeah, we'll just keep getting into it. Got two more songs left, and yeah, so let's do it.

right, everyone. That was our show. We listened to Burning Down the House by Talking Heads and All Right by Supergrass to finish off. And yeah, I will see you all next week. Next week, we will be playing rejected songs that I rejected from certain playlists for one reason or another, usually just not fitting the general vibe I was going for. But yeah, so I will see you all then, 6 p.m. as usual. 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This is Maddie signing off.

Hello and welcome to the Juice Box with me, Maggie, here on Simmons Radio, The Shark. For those of you that are new here, welcome. To everyone else, welcome back. We just heard Writings on the Wall by Role Model, the first track on Kansas Anymore, fabulous album. Be sure to give it a listen if you haven't already. This leads wonderfully into our theme of the week, which is, of course, album openers too. For the second time, we'll be listening to the first song off of some of my favorite albums by some of my favorite artists. I think it's so cool to see how they set the tone for an album, and I hope you'll agree as we listen along. Up next, we've got a Harry Styles double play with music for A Sushi Restaurant and Aperture, followed with Dreamer by Loive, here on The Juice Box on Simmons Radio, The Shark.

Welcome back, friends. As of today, we are officially 1 month out from graduation. Terrifying and horrifying and thrilling stuff. Sadly, this means the Juice Box is coming to an unfortunate end. We have 3 or 4 shows left, so we're really getting down to the wire. Let's make the most of them. I think I'm going to bring back a couple old themes that we haven't done in a couple of years. Maybe throw in some crazy stuff, something huge. We'll have to do something big for the grand finale. But yeah, we're really getting there, so thanks for sticking with it. Thanks for listening in. And let's continue on with the music. Up next is Doomsday by Lizzie McAlpine, followed by a Suki Waterhouse double play with Moves and Gateway Drug here on The Juice Box on Simmons Radio, The Shark.

but be careful. I don't wanna die too soon. I think there's good in you somewhere.

Hello and welcome back. I hope we're enjoying the mix of vibes we've got going on with today's album openers episode. Before I hear more tunes, let's get into this week's ins and outs. For those who don't know, each week I share three things that I think are quote-unquote in, and three things that I think are quote-unquote out. That's it. They're often incredibly bizarre and incredibly irrelevant, so let's see what's in store for today. On the in number one, we have flirting. It's kind of essential. I think, like, even just with your friends, with anyone, you got to keep your practice up for those big moments. So it's important to continue to train. It's like a muscle. You have to work it out or you're going to lose it. I think flirting's good. When you have a crush, if you do all this practice flirting just for fun, then you'll be, like, ready to go. It's like you trained and now the marathon's here. It's just fun. It's fun. It's important. It may be less important than it is fun, but in number two, Matilde getting back with her ex. This is like best news ever for her. I'm thrilled. I don't usually support people getting back together with their exes. I don't know if that's something I stand for, but in this case, and probably a couple others, I'll allow it. In number three, lounging in public spaces, especially now that the weather's getting nicer. Like, I'm going to go outside. I'm going to lay on a bench. Why would I sit? I have a whole bench. I'll lay down. I'll sprawl out. I'll sit on the grass and just kind of like lay there. Like, I think it's important to lounge. Show how comfortable you are. Assert your dominance in the area. And it's just actually comfortable in a real way. Now for the outs. Out number one, congestion. Can you hear that I have a little congestion? It's happening. I think I'm getting allergies. I'm kind of unclear on this. I don't like it. Like, spring is my favorite season. I love flowers. I love the, like, warm air. I love that I can wear a transitional jacket. But then it comes with, like, all the pollen. And then I wake up and I have, like, eye boogers that you wouldn't believe. And all of a sudden there's stuff in my throat. Like, it's at a point it becomes too much. I just don't think I'm a fan. And, like, you're not sick. You're physically fine. But just everything's stuffy. Like, this is no good. This is really no good. Because there's nothing you can do. You can't, like, go to bed and wake up and feel better. It's just there. Anyways, out number two. My hair curling when it gets humid. Like, I love my, I don't know if I can even say that I have curly hair. It curls sometimes. And I'm sure a lot of people experience this. But, like, I'll blow dry it, whatever. And then I step outside and it's, like, a little warm. The whole underneath thing is, like, ringlet curls. It's getting serious about it. The volume just really kicks it up 20 notches. It gets intense. The curling of hair when it gets humid is

it's really just quite intense. And it's not something I am a fan of. When I do it, I want it to kind of stay how it is. Maybe I should get involved in some of that, like, don't they make hairspray or hair stuff for, like, temperatures and climate? I mean, not, like, specific ones, but just in general, like, climate-controlled hairspray. Is this real? I think I've heard about it. Maybe I need to get involved in that, but I wish it didn't have to come to this, you know? Okay, and for the final out, when there's, like, fluffy fleece on the inside of something. I mean, I guess it's kind of nice in the summer. I mean, not in the summer. Oh, my God, in the winter. But it's just too much. I get too... Layers are good, but I get too warm too fast. And if it's like a coat, and not only is it a coat, but also the inside is fleece lined. Like, that's too much. Now I'm putting it on and I'm sweating. I'm breaking a sweat. I don't want to break a sweat. I just don't want to freeze. Where's that happy medium? Will we find it? I don't know. We won't with a fleece interior. Well, that's a wrap on this week's ins and outs. Thanks for listening. I hope that even if you didn't agree, you at least liked hearing them. Hearing my thoughts, my ideas. Now let's get back to the music. More album openers to come. Up next on Simmons Radio, The Shark, is a Taylor Swift double play with Ready For It and State of Grace, Taylor's version, followed with Man Child by Sabrina Carpenter.

Hi again, friends. We're going to wrap things up for today's album openers episode. We'll be back same time next week, so be sure to listen in. Thank you so much for tuning in. I really appreciate it. We're going to end things off for today with a couple legendary tunes, Green Light by Lorde and The Adults Are Talking by The Strokes. Once again, this has been The Juice Box with me, Maggie, here on Sibbins Radio, The Shark. See you next time.

0: Hello, everybody. Welcome to Going Dark Radio. This is Anya and Afia, and today we are talking about the musical In the Heights. Yay! Before we start, make sure you visit our Instagram at Going Dark Radio and look at our story for the trivia. And if you get them all right, we'll give you a shout out. That's pretty cool.
1: So
0: you can add that to your resume.
1: Cool. Wow. Doing trivia is a new resume builder?
0: Only if you get all three.
1: Oh, okay. Cool. So In the Heights is a show about community and saving a neighborhood, kind of, but it's also a lot more than that. I'm not prepared to do the summary. I never do the summary. This is really odd to me. But the summary of the show basically is there's a lottery ticket that gets sold. So basically the owner, oh my god, guys, maybe I shouldn't be on live radio right now.
0: No.
1: Thanks, Anya. So the main character is this man named Usanavi, and he owns a bodega that was left behind from his parents, and he runs it with his cousin, Sunny. And Sunny and Usanavi work together, obviously, and there's a lot of love triangles and a lot of different characters around the neighborhood that Usanavi knows because he opens this bodega that's hugely popular. He is actually though trying to leave New York City where they are living, and leave his bodega and go open his own new dream, or El Sonito, a bar in the Dominican Republic where he's originally from. But the story really goes into him learning about loving his community, being torn between having, what is happening?
0: Oh, that was just me. Okay, don't mind.
1: Sorry,
0: me. I'm social media managing over here.
1: That's great. I'm doing a terrible job describing this show. He basically learns a lot about himself, and he falls in love, and the girl falls in love with him back, and there's a whole love sequence.
0: Aww.
1: And there's another couple, and they are dealing with their own issues that we will delve into a little bit more. Anyway, the ending is the best ending ever. It's so good. There's a lottery ticket that Usanavi sells from his bodega, and it's $96,000.
0: What?
1: And it's sold to Abuela Claudia, the woman who raised Usanavi after his parents died. And she does not tell him that she has this lottery ticket.
0: Well,
1: in the movie, in the musical, she does tell everybody. But then he uses that money to try to move to the Dominican Republic. But at the end, he chooses not to after Abuela Claudia unfortunately passes away. He stays in the neighborhood. He uses that money to invest in his cousin and his neighborhood to help preserve the culture that they've created there. And it's the best ending ever because it's so cute and it's so heartwarming, and you gotta love a good ending.
0: That was a great
1: good job.
0: That was beautiful.
1: I'm really anxious. I never do those.
0: You did it wonderful. I'm proud
1: Thanks.
0: Of you.
1: Yay. I'll try new things here.
0: Yes, me too. So In the Heights is a hip-hop musical. So it's rap.
1: It's a hip-hop musical. It's
0: composed by the one and only Lin-Manuel Miranda.
1: It's true. I forgot to mention that. Huge key detail.
0: And it's really cool because obviously he's a renowned lyricist. He's amazing.
1: Yeah.
0: And it's even more cool in this show because he incorporates Spanish into every song.
1: Right.
0: And it's Spanglish,
1: so it's
0: constantly.
1: It's a Spanglish show. And I think that's really... he's Puerto Rican, right? And so I think he does a really good job, bringing in that culture that he kind of grew up around.
0: Yeah, he's from Washington Heights.
1: Yeah.
0: So this is literally a story
1: about him. And that's so cool to me because I love when shows actually mean things to people who write them, and they're not just I mean, I love a show that's random too. I love Sweeney Todd, but I don't think anyone felt a deep connection to the struggles of Sweeney Todd.
0: Right.
1: I mean, if you do, that's really weird and I'm a little worried for you, but...
0: Yeah. Well, hopefully not.
1: Keep that to yourself.
0: Yeah, but this show is just it's so real and honest, and it's beautiful and depressing at the same time.
1: Yeah, we cried.
0: Life.
1: We cried.
0: We laughed. We cried.
1: We were confused. We were annoyed. We were frustrated.
0: Yes.
1: We felt all the emotions.
0: Mostly at Usanavi.
1: Yeah, it's a celebration of community, but it's also a mourning of a community that's disappearing, which I feel is really relatable to a lot of people.
0: Yes, gentrification.
1: Which we
0: I'm
1: about?
0: From Somerville, so I know a lot about that.
1: Awkward. I'm just from a very white town. White people yearn for community.
0: It's true.
1: Awkward.
0: Anyway, we watched the musical movie, which is phenomenal.
1: It's phenomenal.
0: And
1: directed by John M. Chu.
0: Is it really?
1: Yeah, he did Wicked. He does all the good musical movies.
0: He's great.
1: I feel like.
0: But Lin-Manuel Miranda was very involved in the creation. I assume he was an executive producer.
1: I assume
0: he's
1: so.
0: He's also plays the Pedro Agüero.
1: But he wasn't didn't want to be in the movie at all.
0: He didn't?
1: No.
0: Oh my
1: he
0: gosh.
1: Was he only reason he was in he was a Pedro Agüero is because his they threatened to take the Piragua song out of it entirely.
0: Right.
1: Because he was like, I'm too old to be a Navi. Like, this isn't really like, this is like, I want this to be something bigger than me.
0: Wow.
1: And John M. Chu was like, well, we're going to take out the Piragua song if you don't do it. And
0: he was like, Miranda not giving himself a part in the musical?
1: Crazy. I mean, he did it once.
0: He did it twice. Give himself a part?
1: He didn't do it. He didn't give himself a part in 21 Jump Street, so he gets a pass.
0: You're
1: for that.
0: Right.
1: It's because he was too old to play a high schooler. but he didn't want to be in it. So I think that's really interesting that he was probably heavily involved, didn't want to be in it. And John M. Chu was like, well, we'll take it out if you don't do it. And he was like,
0: wait, no.
1: Please, I like that one. But there's a lot of plotline changes despite him being involved. Which I think they don't ruin the story. I think they make the story faster for a movie. And like a lot of the time, that's what we see when we see
0: it. It also like dramatizes it a little bit.
1: Yeah.
0: Like, Abuela Claudia's whole plotline is changed, like, timeline-wise. She dies a lot sooner.
1: Yeah.
0: 10 songs sooner, to be exact.
1: But they take a lot of those songs out, I feel. Do they not?
0: They took a lot of songs out, and they moved a lot of songs later.
1: Yes.
0: But the song Paciencia y Fe, which kind of explains her story, happens right... It's kind of her explaining her life right before she dies in the movie, which is not how they do it in the Broadway show. And I kind of like that. Like, it's sweet.
1: It is.
0: But it gives less... You don't... It's kind of sad because you don't know all of that stuff about her character until she dies.
1: Yeah.
0: So, it's kind of a trade-off.
1: You get this, like... But the Paciencia y Fe sequence is so good.
0: Yes.
1: That it, like... And the way that she is already, like, such a, like, prominent figure in the show, in the movie, despite it, like, not going into detail about her, is still, like, really cool, mm-hmm. I think. I think it's still... You still feel connected to her.
0: Yeah, that's so true.
1: You always feel connected to your a grandmother figure, and she's just such like a big figure. But they did cut a bunch of those songs out, and that was
0: really sad because they're so good. But they did keep Alabanza, saddest song I've ever written.
1: That's when I started crying.
0: Yeah,
1: like
0: it's a very bittersweet. It's a tribute to her.
1: Right. It's just
0: it's like the whole community comes together to like light candles. And
1: I'm pulling up the album. I'm not on my phone. I'm pulling up the album to see what songs they did cut out. Oh my gosh, why do I not have any Wi-Fi in this school? Sorry, allegedly.
0: But I also think it's a good choice for her. I don't know. She dies during the blackout in the movie, mm-hmm. which I think makes sense, like, story-wise, because otherwise there would kind of be, like, two big things that happen. Like, the blackout's kind of like the climax, in a way.
1: It is.
0: And then it makes sense that that would happen.
1: Yeah. And I think it works really well. Like, I think it's, like, because the way that the community comes together during the blackout in the movie, she, like, gets to watch all the people she loves, like, gather one more time, and she, like, sees them, and she has a good time with them. And then it's, like, her time to step back in a way, and it's time for them to become. Like, it's, like, the second half of the movie is really focused on them becoming their own people.
0: Mm-hmm.
1: Like, I like the first set, like, sets them all up into their who they want to be, and the second half, like, helps resolve that. And I think it's probably like that in the musical, but in a movie, you don't have enough time to, like, go through all of those songs
0: through
1: all that stuff. But they also, so Nina is another character I did not mention in my synopsis, but she is she's a freshman in college or gonna be a sophomore in college. So, and she is going to Stanford. She's like the one, she's like this, like, everyone puts her on a pedestal as like the one who got out, and like
0: she's like the only one who's gone to college.
1: Like, she's like, she's doing really well, like, she's really successful, everyone like really believes in her. And she comes home and she like hated her first two semesters at Stanford. Like, she did not, like, she's planning to drop out basically. But in the musical, her mom is still alive. And so like there's like this whole other family dynamic that's happening on stage. And in the movie, her mom is dead. And so it really changes how Nina and her dad's characters interact. And like, it cuts a bunch of songs between Nina and her dad and her, that whole section, and I think it makes it sadder almost when the dad and Nina have all those interactions about like Nina's dreams and like that kind of stuff. I don't know, because I just find like, I mean, like, obviously it's not, I mean, obviously it's sad when people like feel like they can't achieve their dreams due to like barriers and like not feeling included or feeling like othered from their group, but like it's more sad when she's like, I want to do it, but like I can't. And he's like, well, like your mom really wanted you to do this, and like everyone was like, and she like wanted to like do it for her mom, and like she can't. And, like, that's obviously a lot more heart-wrenching. Almost. And I think they fight more in the musical too.
0: Yeah, I think that added dynamic of the mom makes them,
1: like, I think
0: fight more.
1: Was a little bit of a different character.
0: Yeah.
1: And I also, I was reading, like, about the musical, and there's more, like, problems between Kevin, or Mr. Rosario, Nina's dad, and Benny, and them being together.
0: Yeah, Benny is, did you explain who that is?
1: No.
0: He's, like, well, he and Nina used to date, and they're still kind of, like, a couple.
1: Yes.
0: Or, like, but Benny also works for Nina's dad at the, taxi business.
1: Yes, and he is Jamaican.
0: Yes.
1: But he doesn't speak Spanish, and I think there's a lot of, like, cultural tension. Like, the musical focuses on this cultural tension. Like, Kevin is, like, not cool with Benny because he's kind of, like, a troublemaker. He doesn't really, like, he's not going to college. He's just, like, working and, like, kind of just, like...
0: But like, he's actually really good at his job.
1: No, he's great at his job. But Kevin doesn't see that. And so there's a lot of tension in the musical. And that's kind of cut out of the movie, I feel like. Everyone seems to be fine. I mean, Kevin and Benny do kind of butt heads at that dinner table scene.
0: Yeah.
1: But it's because Kevin is not listening to Nina at all.
0: Awkward.
1: Thanks. Oh, song.
0: Wait, yes, but first I wanted to say that if you've only seen the musical, the movie, and haven't, like, you're not familiar with the Broadway musical, I would highly encourage you to go through and listen to the songs that weren't in the movie, because they're so good.
1: They cut
0: some of the best songs, which is, like, kind of horrible.
1: It's sad. It's so,
0: like, one of my favorites is Hundreds of Stories.
1: Yeah, I really like Enough.
0: Everything I Know. There's so many.
1: And, like, I feel like...
0: Just, like, the characters that they cut, like, the mom has some songs, and then some about Abuela Claudia that had to be cut, too.
1: Yes.
0: So just go listen to those.
1: Yes.
0: Okay, then also, while you're listening, you may hear a certain motif that happens throughout the show. It's actually the first thing that you hear. It's, like, the...
1: Dun, dun, dun, dun, dun. Wait, no.
0: Yeah.
1: Dun. Yeah.
0: That's right.
1: I forget. I'm going to look up the motif, what it's called. There's a certain rhythm that it's called, and I remember what it is, but I don't remember what it is.
0: Mm-hmm.
1: So I'm going to... I'll get back to you after we play the song.
0: Cool.
1: But what we wanted to talk about was that it's actually pulled from West Side Story. There's, like, a little bit of a...
0: it's a sample.
1: Yes.
0: Which is super important context.
1: Yeah, because West Side Story is, like, one of the first, like, Latin American, like, musicals that, like, put Latin American music really on the map, and, like... was very culturally significant at the time.
0: Mm-hmm.
1: So, very cool that he pulled that.
0: Yes, and we're going to be playing the song that has this, called America, from West Side Story.
1: Yes.
0: It's a popular song. And we're playing it from the West Side Story original motion picture soundtrack, the one from the most recent version.
1: With Ariana DeBose.
0: Yes. Because the original movie was a little bit problematic, many of the quote-unquote Hispanic characters were portrayed by white people, which is not good. And some of the lyrics were not very positive towards Puerto Rico.
1: So
0: here's this version.

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1: Lots of doors slamming in our face.
0: I'll get a terrace apartment.
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0: 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This is your favorite musical theater show, Going Dark, with your hosts, Afia, me, and Anya.
1: Hello.
0: Yay. I remember what the rhythm is called, by the way. It's called a cumbia rhythm. So that's really cool. It's the 1-2-1-2-3-1-2-1-2-3 that you hear throughout the whole show. So it's very common in like Puerto Rican music, actually. Yes. I've played this song in band like 3 times, so I know that song very well. That's why I know.
1: Afia knows Ball.
0: I do know Ball about America. I know Ball about the West Side Story soundtrack, actually. We wanted to talk a little bit. Well, I don't know. I hate transitioning. It's so awkward every time. We want to talk a little bit about like the implications about racism and immigration when it first came out. Wow, what a tone shift from our first segment.
1: Yeah, let's get serious, guys.
0: We always have to have one woke part of our show.
1: Well, yes. This show is about immigrants, right? So it has to, like,
0: it's always going to be about immigration rights and racism.
1: Yes.
0: When we talk about immigration,
1: you can't separate that.
0: No, you really can't, especially not today.
1: Yeah.
0: In the big year 2026. Mm-hmm. Really sad, since this show came out in 2005.
1: Really?
0: It was in Connecticut in 2005.
1: Oh, yes.
0: Crazy. So 21 years.
1: It's been a problem for longer than that too.
0: Right. So it's the fact that it's getting worse.
1: Right.
0: Not good.
1: We're going backwards. But yeah, we talked a little bit about the gentrification and erasing their community.
0: Yes.
1: At the end of the show, the hair salon is forced out. They're priced out.
0: Yes.
1: The taxi company is sold to support Nina and her college.
0: Yes.
1: Tuition. And they're able to save the bodega at the end.
0: Which is really good.
1: That's great. But it's the only thing they're able to save, unfortunately.
0: I think their whole block kind of remains intact, but I think like their cultural businesses do go away. Which is like, again, like, I mean, a salon is a huge part of a community. Like, that's where people gather and like talk. And so I think, yeah, that is really sad.
1: Mm-hmm. But also, people are also leaving. Like, Vanessa moves out of the neighborhood.
0: That's true, Vanessa leaves. But Vanessa comes back because she's now...
1: Yes, because they get married.
0: They get married and have a kid. Aw.
1: Which I think is also a thing they added in the movie.
0: I do too, but I think it works really well.
1: Yes.
0: Because it like shows them like passing on like information and knowledge.
1: Yeah. About their history.
0: And I think that's so cool.
1: Yeah. And they're not able to save the businesses, but they do save their community in a way.
0: And they save all the memories. Like in the bodega, in the movie, they show like all the things that we've collected over the course of the show. They all have them, and it's like so cute, and
1: it's
0: I like it.
1: It's like a little museum. Yeah. Washington Heights Museum.
0: Yes. But I think this like speaks to a bigger issue in like the US of like gentrification forcing out really like entrenched minority communities.
1: Mm-hmm.
0: And that's like really horrible.
1: Yeah.
0: But we also want to talk about, like, I mean, there's also there's a whole other plotline of Nina, who is again at Stanford, and like, she's really struggling to belong and like dealing with like racism there too. So I feel like it's like a very fun like humanity show. Like, oh my gosh, like, it's so beautiful, it's so pretty, it's so sad. But there's also like this very much like underlying theme of like racism and immigration struggles. And it's really interesting.
1: But it's also showing how you can still be joyful, and you still have to celebrate yourself through all of that.
0: For sure. Because Stanford and Nina, like, she's struggling to belong, but she inevitably chooses to go back and prove everybody wrong and prove that she is worthy to be there.
1: Mm-hmm.
0: And, like, they save the bodega and they're able to, like, invest in that sort of community. But they changed a few things.
1: They added some things. They took some things out. They had to balance it out.
0: And they added Sunny being a dreamer.
1: Have we talked about Sunny yet?
0: No.
1: Oh my god, Sunny's like one of our favorite characters.
0: We love Sunny so much.
1: He's iconic. So Sunny is Usnavi's little cousin. He kind of treats him like a son in a way.
0: Yeah.
1: He's definitely
0: like a little brother son.
1: Yeah.
0: Situation.
1: Like, Usnavi's definitely like the primary male figure in his life.
0: Yes.
1: So, and in the original Broadway show, this is not the case, but in the movie, they made him a dreamer, so he immigrated as a baby, I think. He was in diapers on the plane.
0: Yes, babies. Babies immigrate, and then they're dreamers, and they live here, and they don't have a choice to be, like, choosing to immigrate this way.
1: So he's undocumented.
0: Yes.
1: Which is a huge struggle for him, obviously. And he is, like, they show a lot of, like, him and Nina going to protests and, like,
0: yes.
1: him realizing, like, what he can and can't do and all the limitations that are put in his life just because of a choice that he didn't make.
0: Right. And it's, like, really, like, a sad moment when he's just, like, he feels very helpless, and you can kind of see, like, there's a kind of an energy shift between him when he finds out that he, like, can't go to college and he can't do all these things he's, like, literally dreamed about doing.
1: Mm-hmm.
0: And he has this, like, energy shift. And you can, it's, like, very obvious until, like, the end of the show when
1: yeah.
0: they do, in the movie, they go and they go to a lawyer and they start his, like, green card application process, which is very stressful.
1: Mm-hmm.
0: As someone who has a family member who's going through the green card immigration process, well, he already went through it, he has a green card, but, like, whatever, it's very probably, like, very stressful.
1: Yeah.
0: And it's even more stressful when you're a minority, because mm-hmm. it is so hard to get a green card in the U.S. like, generally it's so challenging when you're not, like, married to someone or
1: yeah. And also the other thing is that at the beginning of the show, he doesn't, like, no one knows him
0: yeah.
1: and his dad, who's a deadbeat, are the only ones who know that he's not documented.
0: Yeah.
1: So it's, like, he's carrying that on by himself. He doesn't, like, Usnavi doesn't even know.
0: Yeah, which is, like, it's so much
1: he
0: to hold.
1: Just struggle
0: and he's, like,
1: alone.
0: Literally 13. Like,
1: right.
0: 13, 14.
1: Yeah.
0: So it's, that is really heavy and
1: but
0: deep.
1: But at the end, when Usnavi, like, when they get the money from the lottery ticket, they give, in the Broadway show, he gets a third of it.
0: Yes.
1: In the movie, he gets a half of the money, which is
0: yes.
1: a lot of money.
0: And it's, like, in a trust
1: life changing.
0: For him. And
1: which is awesome.
0: It's so good. So that made us happy too. It's, like, a feel good story, especially in, like, today's political climate where
1: it's
0: there's
1: optimistic.
0: A lot of, like, obviously a lot of illegal things happening with immigration.
1: Yeah.
0: Not immigrants.
1: In the sense that
0: that sounds wrong, but in the sense that, like,
1: the system is doing
0: illegal things, and, like, ICE is currently terrorizing immigrant and minority communities across the United States.
1: Mm-hmm.
0: This felt pertinent, kind of,
1: mm-hmm, yeah.
0: and still applicable, which is upsetting.
1: Yeah, this is very, like,
0: sad.
1: Yeah.
0: Song.
1: Yeah, we have another song for you guys.
0: Speeding through our show today.
1: Connecting back to Nina's story.
0: Yes. This is Nina's song, Breathe. It's featuring Ruben Blades and Blades and Doreen Montalvo. It's by Leslie Grace from the In the Heights original motion picture soundtrack. And, yeah, enjoy.

0: Hello, and welcome back to Going Dark Radio. Today we're talking about In the Heights.
1: Yay.
0: So, I have thoughts on some of the words in these songs. If you were listening to that last song, there is a lyric that says, "Just me and the GWB asking G Nina, what'll you be?" And that line is just so flabbergasting to me. It's so beautiful because someone pointed this out to me. I didn't realize myself. GWB, like the George Washington Bridge. She's like looking at it. Right. The GWB, G Nina, what'll you be? It's like GWB, but she's saying it, you know?
1: Yeah. Yeah. So beautiful.
0: Yeah. Thought I'd share that. It's like mind blowing. Yes, we do.
1: But there's also another thing that Anya texted me about.
0: Yes, I was like, wait. So, okay. I was listening to... So we watched the movie, and then I was listening to the original Broadway soundtrack.
1: As you do.
0: And I... What song's it in?
1: When
0: the Sun Goes Down.
1: When the Sun Goes Down.
0: The original line is... Or the line that I know is... No, wait. How do I do this? Which one should I say first?
1: The original one.
0: Okay. The original one is, when the sun goes down, you're going to need a flashlight, you're going to need a candle. I think I can manage that. Sorry. The rhyme is right there, guys. I think I can handle that. And then they changed it for the movie. And they made

0: do about that.
1: Exactly.
0: Okay. We also really noticed that he was involved in the style of dancing in the movie. As soon as they started dancing in the Heights, like the opening song, we were like, wow, Lin-Manuel really was in the room when it happened, when they I didn't like that joke.
1: I low-key wasn't listening. Sorry, okay. I'm researching.
0: The choreography was very much like Hamilton. And I said room when it happened, where it happened. I don't know. Yikes.
1: Yeah, it's like it was so obviously
0: him.
1: Like, and the music, like, obviously, he just has such a specific style.
0: It's all about the legacy. It's Sunny on text me. It's like, okay, isn't there a whole rap about legacy in right. Hamilton?
1: Or it's like, yeah, I'm a street light frozen in the heat. Like, that's so Hamilton.
0: That is the monologue rap in My Name is Alexander Hamilton when they all pause on stage.
1: Yes.
0: That's the exact same thing. It's word for word, exact same thing.
1: Pretty much.
0: Really funny. So it's like very clear that Lin was there when they did this.
1: Yep.
0: And it's very funny. This is a Lin-Manuel Miranda musical.
1: And not just him. He loves to bring in people that he's worked with.
0: Oh, God. Every time.
1: There's so many. Like, even in the cast, you can see that. So Christopher Jackson.
0: Yes.
1: Was in the original Broadway in the Heights, and then he was in Hamilton, and then he's also in the movie.
0: He's in the movie, but he's not...
1: Not the same character.
0: But he's still in the movie. He's still there.
1: Anthony Ramos was in Hamilton. He's also in the movie.
0: He was in 21 Chump Street, another one of Miranda's rap musicals, mm-hmm. 15 Minutes.
1: In Olga.
0: Oh, yeah. Olga Meredith's Return.
1: She was Abuela in the original production.
0: She was.
1: And she was also in the movie.
0: And that was such a beautiful thing to see.
1: Yeah.
0: And Alex Lacamoira.
1: Yes, he was the... music director for In the Heights, and he was also, I think, the music director of Hamilton. With Hamilton.
0: He was definitely involved in Hamilton. Lin-Manuel just is always, he's always, like, nepo babying someone into his productions, and that's okay. Because Christopher Jackson was also in Moana, I thought.
1: Yeah, he was the voice for the dad.
0: Yeah.
1: The singing voice.
0: Yeah. So, I just feel like they work on everything together. That's okay.
1: And that's, like, beautiful, because he's, beautiful. Like, it's, like, his own musical community.
0: Exactly. But we also really liked to go back to him, the dancing part.
1: Mm-hmm.
0: Anya really liked, I liked this, too, but we liked that the leads could dance.
1: Yes, there's so many shows when, like, there's a big dance number, and the leads just, like, step to the side or, like, go off stage and let everyone else dance. But in this one, like, everyone's a dancer, you know? Yeah.
0: It's beautiful. And the costumes are really good, too. Everyone had a good costume on. It was, like, they looked really realistic, but they weren't boring to look at. Like, I wasn't like, oh, my God, anyone could go and wear those jeans. Like, mm-hmm. They were still, like, kind of fun to,
1: and
0: like...
1: And colorful.
0: Like, really colorful. And it was, like, summer. Like, I felt like I was literally in the middle of summer when I watched that movie. And it was not. When we were watching it, it was, like, raining.
1: Yeah.
0: And miserable outside. So, 10 out of 10 to staging, lighting, colors, costumes,
1: although, like,
0: everything.
1: Like, there's, like, one point when there's, like, because Vanessa wants to be a fashion designer. It's, yes. Like, fabric rolling down the street. It's, like, really beautiful.
0: Just everything.
1: It's, like, the cinematography, the colors.
0: Cinematography award, Oscar. Well, look at us learning from the Oscars. Cinematography was good. The style was good. John M. Chu does a really good job adapting musicals into... movies, I find.
1: Yes, like, he's like, great.
0: What else did he do? He did Crazy Rich Asians.
1: Mm-hmm.
0: In the Heights, Wicked. Let me look at his two acting credits. Directing, not acting credits.
1: This movie was not nominated for any Oscars.
0: Crazy. Well, they never nominate.
1: But they did get other awards.
0: It's true. What has he directed?
1: He actually won Best Filmmaker at the Hollywood Critics Association.
0: There you go. Yeah. He did Wicked. He did Good Trouble. Now You See Me Too.
1: Hmm.
0: And I guess that's it. Oh, that's like, I mean, if you guys like know Justin Bieber's Believe, like, I guess he did that.
1: Oh my God. That's really random.
0: Right. But like, his like recent movie credits have all been really good. He had like Now You See Me Too, Crazy Rich Asians, Good Trouble, Home Before Dark, In the Heights, Wicked and Wicked Part 2.
1: And we're coming.

0: I'm sure. And I'm so excited to see what he does. Genuinely.
1: Yeah. We also noticed that the filmmaking in this and the choices they made, especially in the first song, reminded us a lot of something we talked about in one of our past episodes, which is the Annie movie from 2017.
0: The millennial hope core for real. Yes. It was like that, like everything made a noise.
1: Yeah, like when the sounds of the street are incorporated into the music, like
0: which is fun.
1: They're sweeping on beat and like the car honking.
0: Yes.
1: Like is in. Yes, it's
0: okay,
1: so...
0: Okay, Denny's on the dispatch.
1: Like, they have pitches, and it's, like, on rhythm. Yes. It's so cool.
0: I love when movies do
1: Big
0: that.
1: Big fan of that.
0: It's so fun. I do think we have to play your song.
1: Yeah,
0: our
1: we have a song.
0: One. We're flying
1: this
0: through
1: is one of our...
0: Genuinely.
1: We say this so much because there's so much good music in this show. It's,
0: oh
1: like, all so good.
0: One of our faves.
1: But this one is Blackout by the In the Heights original Broadway company.
0: It's true.
1: Can you guess what happens in it?
0: No, there's
1: a blackout.
0: Idea. No way, really?
1: Yep.
0: I would never have guessed that.
1: Yeah.
0: I thought they would get electricity back in the song.
1: No.
0: Ugh, tragic. Okay.
1: Well, enjoy.

0: Welcome back to Simmons Radio. This is Going Dark, and we are your hosts, Afia and Anya, and we are in the last 15-ish minutes of our show, and we want to shift a little bit away.
1: Still staying on some of the same topics?
0: Yes.
1: Yeah.
0: We're editing a little bit.
1: Okay.
0: Ready?
1: We want to talk about some resources for you guys. That kind of match with what we've been talking about.
0: Yes. Since, oh my gosh. Since In the Heights is such, like, an immigrant-based, show, and it's all about, like, obviously, like, Hispanic and Latin American immigrants, and given the climate of the world and the United States today, we wanted to just give out some resources and some places to start looking for if you need resources to deal with ICE. We do not support ICE at all on Going Dark, and we wanted to help educate you guys and maybe just have some places where you guys can make a difference or help out whenever, in whatever way you can. The first one is the Luce Hotline for Mass. I don't know. For Massachusetts. I don't know if I'm saying that right, but basically...
1: I think it's Luce.
0: Luce? Thank you, Anya.
1: You're being too Italian.
0: Oops. it's Luce Hotline for Mass, and it basically you can call them and report any sightings of ICE or DHS that you might see, and they can help confirm and spread awareness to the community quickly. They are very helpful, and they also have a lot of different resources on their website in case you need, like, a lawyer or you are looking to get in touch with people. The second... one that we wanted to give you is Freedom for Immigrants, and they help locate those who've been detained by ICE. So if someone you know or someone you know who knows someone who's detained by ICE, Freedom for Immigrants can help you locate them or can help you find resources to help locate them. Not only in Massachusetts, but across the state, across all the states, as we know that immigrants are currently being moved from state to state in an effort so people don't know where they are. I also wanted to highlight that the ACLU and UIB Dream both have Know Your Rights information, so Know Your Rights cards, and those are just resources to help you know how to interact with ICE and what to do when you come across them. And then I would also recommend beyondboston.org. They have a lot of help, a lot of good resources. But basically, it's all this information, but just it can go by like county and different things that is really helpful. Just any sort of resources like post detention, during detention, post deportation, basically anything that you might need in that situation, they have a lot. So maybe we can might post that on our story if we want to, with all those resources, and we can maybe add it to our link tree. I don't know. Whatever. If you need a resource, it's there, and it's beyondboston.org. And then Anya also has other things to talk about.
1: Yes.
0: I did a lot of talking.
1: This weekend, if you're looking for more of a, I don't know, lighthearted opportunity, the Simmons Sirens, which is our a cappella group, which I'm also a part of.
0: our multi-talented queen.
1: We are performing this Sunday, which is March 22nd, at Boston University at 6 o'clock, and all proceeds that they make from ticket sales, the event is called Battle of the Babes. It's a benefit concert, and all of the proceeds that they make from ticket sales will go to the Immigrant Family Services Institute to help out those who are struggling in this situation.
0: Yeah. You will see me there. I'm going to go and support Anya and Simmons Sirens. So if you go, I will be there too, and we can connect.
1: Yay!
0: Yeah.
1: Okay. Other local opportunities for you.
0: To go see shows, go see things. We have Angry, Raucous, and Shamelessly Gorgeous at Lyric Stage, and that opens tonight, and it's $20 with our student ID.
1: Guys, you can show for opening night. That's cool.
0: It's like a very feminist-looking show. I'm not going to give the full synopsis, but it's like a feminist piece all about loving yourself for who you are all the time, no matter what your body or your face or your hair looks like.
1: Yeah.
0: Not, I don't know, hair and your body and your face is all the one thing, but no matter what your body or your mind is telling you or looks like.
1: We also have To Kill a Mockingbird. This is your last one weekend to see it at the Umbrella Center for the Arts. That's only $25 with your student ID, and it's also about human rights.
0: Yes, mm-hmm. and activism. Yes. So. Wow, really yeah. just hitting all of the
1: Well, guess what, guys? It's actually entwined in everything.
0: It's so true. Politics is... Everything is political. Even musicals.
1: Especially musicals.
0: Especially musicals. It's also Women's History Month, so...
1: Yes, happy Women's History Month. It took us 20 days to say that.
0: Oh. Well, it's not really my job to say that.
1: You're right. You guys should be telling us that.
0: Right.
1: Anyways.
0: Oh, okay. Sorry. I do support women in Women's History Month. We want to do some trivia with you before we let you all go. And there's a lot of people who got a bunch of stuff right. So be prepared for a list of names. Question one. How much is a lottery ticket? We said it at the beginning if you were listening. And it is $96,000, which...
1: Dollars? Dollars.
0: Yeah, and that could cover one semester of tuition.
1: Right.
0: Right.
1: Oh, our question two was...
0: Yes, sorry.
1: Where does Usnavi's name come from? What is he named after? And he's named after a Navy ship that said U.S. Navy.
0: Usnavi.
1: Yeah. Pretty funny. Creative, I think.
0: Yeah. I mean, I like that name. I would think that it was just, like, a regular name, to be honest.
1: Right.
0: It doesn't sound like anything, like, odd. And then the last one is, where does Ina go to college? And I said it, like, six times because I couldn't remember what I was trying to say. And it is Stanford University in California. So.
1: Yay.
0: Nice job to everyone who got it right.
1: Guys, five people got all five questions, or all three questions right this week. You guys all get to put that on your resume. Oh, my gosh.
0: So exciting.
1: So that was Calla, Andy, Ella, Aylin, and Emily.
0: Oh, my goodness. Yay, everybody. Good job. So many E names this week.
1: Yes.
0: Huge wins.
1: Go E names.
0: You guys rocked.
1: Okay, well, that's our show.
0: That's literally our show.
1: You've been listening to Simmons Radio the Shark, and that's all we have today.
0: Yes, we'll see you next... Oh, no, it's not. Anya.
1: Guys, we forgot to pick a musical for next week. Oh my gosh.
0: We should pick it real time.
1: Yes.
0: Okay. Oh my gosh, I can't believe we forgot. Okay, you get to do it with us on air. This is really embarrassing for us. What do you guys want to do? Should we have first person to text us which musical they want us to do will win?
1: No, because that's going to be Andy.
0: It's going to be Indy, and we're not doing it. What if we did Be More Chilled?
1: Oh my god, we're not doing that.
0: Sad. That 25th.
1: I feel like, should we do a Disney show?
0: Oh, yeah. What if we did High School Musical so we can make Andy watch High School Musical.
1: Okay. Guys, next week, tune in for High School Musical.
0: 1, 2, and 3? All 3?
1: Oh, maybe not.
0: Oh.
1: Well, the stage show is only the first one, so.
0: It's true, it's true. Okay.
1: Well, look forward to that, everybody.
0: See you next week to do High School Musical.
1: Yay!
0: And that is our show, for real. Bye, everybody!
1: Okay. Bye, guys! Thank you for listening.
0: Yes.
2: Hello? Hello? Hello? We are coming in just a couple seconds late this fine, fine evening. But hello. You are listening to Simmons Radio the Shark. My name is Ella, and this is From Off the Shelf, coming to you live at 5 p.m. on the 6th of April, 2026. We are starting to upload a bunch of different shows as backlogs for Simmons Radio, so my boss has kindly asked that we also start announcing the date of when these shows are going live. So in case you weren't already aware, it is the 6th of April.
0: Yay!
2: Hello. I know I usually do a little bit of a different intro. In case you aren't already aware of what From Off the Shelf is, it is a Mystery Book of the Week show where I give you said Mystery Book of the Week along with some clues to go with, so I don't just leave you guessing. You can catch those clues as they come out live over on our Instagram at From Off the Shelf Radio. And of course, live on air, we reveal the book and play some pretty good music. Last week, we had a little bit of a deviance from the usual program. I played you some hits from my personal summer reading playlist. That was quite the fun episode to make. Just got to dig through all of those good, warm-feeling tunes in preparation for the slightly warmer weather that we're having today. It's about 50 right now. Cold enough that I need my hoodie, but not cold enough that I need a giant green puffer jacket, which you may have seen me sporting this past winter. It's a little bit of a quieter day today. But I'm very excited to get into some of this music because, quite the vibe we have going on. We'll be playing some hits from Mother Mother, some Gorillaz, a little bit of Grimes for you. Those aren't the next artists that are coming up, but it's just some to catch out or to listen out to. You can catch those at some point in the show. I won't tell you when. I mean, I will, but like not after, until after. But anyway, this week I am so excited about the book we've been talking about. I've been ranting about this book as long as I've been reading it, and this book is quite the long one. So I have been ranting aplenty. Oh, sorry. My friends from Going Dark Radio just posted that they're going to be doing Les Mis for their musical for the week. Oh, shout out to Afi and Anya. I love you guys. Probably not listening because they have class. But anyways, in case you're new, another thing that we like to do here on the show is before I reveal the book and before we get into our first round of music, I like to give you a rundown of all the clues from this week, just in case you missed them or you want to hear them fresh in your mind before you put in your final guesses. So let's get right to it. The first clue from this week was that this book has recently been made into a series. Now, this series is a series of movies, not a TV series, which is a little bit of a, I don't think misnomer is quite the word, but it's a little bit of a vague clue that'll keep you guessing. I have watched these movies. I think it's an ongoing series, so they're still making the final one. I saw the trailer come up recently, and I was like, "Ooh, this looks so good." And I quite like the movies. I think that they changed the book in ways that is very tasteful, which is a compliment that I don't often give to movies. But we'll get into that and what those tasteful changes were a little later on in the show. The second clue was a little bit of poking some fun at this book. And it is, quote, religion and science? What is this, a Philip Pullman book? That joke is funny to me and it makes sense to me. In case you don't already know, Philip Pullman is the author of, is it the His Dark Material series? That doesn't feel quite right to me, but it honestly might be. I don't think it quite counts as science fiction. Like there's some science in it, but it feels more fantasy. It's like youth fantasy, a different world. Like children grow up with familiars, small animals who they are, like they have a connection with. There's some really interesting intersections of science and religion. And I definitely remember that in the second or third book, the religion part got a little too heavy-handed. Like it's like these 16-year-old kids are not going to be having such deep conversations about religion because religion isn't really that prevalent in their world. It's been a little while since I read it, but I just remembered thinking like, oh my God, like, okay, like, we get the point. Religion and science are very interesting in comparison to each other. But I don't think I really got that from this book. I think the way that the religion and science interacted with each other actually made a lot of sense and was clearly very well researched by this author, and I really appreciated it. I don't know how much we'll be getting into that later on in the show, but I think it's something really interesting to think about, and I would recommend looking at it through that lens if you do end up choosing to read this book, if you have the time, because this took me a month to read. I mean, I like locked in over spring break on this book, so I'm going to have to go back and check my Goodreads, but whoo! The third clue was that you will never see water the same way again after reading this book. This, I think, if you had already had some suspicions about what the book is the most confirming of clues, because water is very, very prevalent in this book. There are a lot of really interesting conversations about water and the way that you think about it, depending on the climate of your planet. Pardon me. And this is something that we will definitely be getting into later on in the episode after revealing the book. And yeah, I think it kind of ties into that idea of like, how does religion and science work in this book? But it also goes into that whole idea of politics. What are the politics of water? I think that's something that's been a very interesting debate over the past 20 years, especially in the United States, and also in other lower income countries, and how the U.S. controls that. Like, why do we have to pay so much for water when it's a basic necessity? Why are we not treating water the way that it deserves to be treated with the utmost respect? Why are we polluting it? Well, those are my three clues for what the book is. So I'm going to pitch you into some music for now. But you have about, I think, 15 more minutes You've got about 10 to 15 minutes to lock in on your final guesses for what this week's mystery book is before we reveal it live on air. I'm very excited. I know I sound tired and I feel a little tired, but genuinely, I am so, so excited to be talking about this book. I've been talking about this book. I've been ranting about it. I ranted about it pretty heavily on Saturday night over at my friend's house. I was like, no, you don't understand. Here's how the entire political system works and why it's kind of weird, but so cool. Which is something that I would, yeah, that's a very Ella thing to do. But yeah, I'm going to send you straight into some music. We're going to start off with Glory and Gore by Lorde. All right, I'll see you on the other side.

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1: Welcome back. You are listening to Simmons Radio the Shark. My name is Ella, and this is From Off the Shelf Radio, a show where I give you a mystery book of the week with some clues to go with, posted over on our Instagram, at From Off the Shelf Radio, of course. And, of course, we reveal We reveal the book live on air, and then play some music. Speaking of music, what you just heard was three really great songs, which I am pleased to say I immediately put into this playlist, and I was like, oh, just banger after banger. Starting off with Glory and Gore by Lorde, which I need to look at the lyrics more. I was a little bit busy emailing my boss for a second, but followed up with Oblivion by Grimes. Not a lot of lyrics to that one, but I feel like the vibes really fit this book, that kind of like high-techy science fiction. And then ending off with Nobody's Soldier by Hozier, which I think is a really interesting song. I'll reveal the book in just a minute, but I think this is such an interesting idea of not wanting to be a soldier in today's political climate and thinking, like, I don't really want to fight for this. Like, I don't want to have to choose between, I don't want to have to choose between being a salesman or a soldier. Like, I don't want to choose between, you know, fighting for a cause that I don't believe in or being forced to sell it through propaganda. But I also don't want to have, like, the system punish me for not choosing that and instead following my passions. So, yay, capitalism! Woo! But now it is that time of the show where I get to reveal the book to you because, oh boy, I am so excited to talk about this book and be ranting about it again. I love this book, brick though it may be. which, if you know this book, that's pretty much an immediate giveaway of what it is. I'm not going to do the countdown this week. I'm not really feeling the energy. I'm just so excited to get into it. So I will be telling you that this book is Dune by Frank Herbert, which is the classic science fiction book written in 1965. I didn't realize it was that old, but yeah, it's like super old, man. And I think that's really interesting because this book feels so recent because of the topics that it covers, because time is, of course, a circle, but also because everything in this book feels so futuristic in a way that it still could feel futuristic even, gosh, what has it been, 60 years? Yeah, even 60 years later. Oh, 61. Oh my God, it's not 2025 anymore. Oh, it's been 2026 for 4 months and I still can't get that through my head. Oh my goodness. But I, in case you don't already know the plot of Dune, if you haven't read the book or you haven't watched the movies, I actually do recommend watching the newer movies with Timothée Chalamet and Zendaya. The older movies are, I think, interesting, but I've seen a lot of, watching a lot of content about the older movies. Pardon me. And the director himself said that he wished that he had been given more time to play with the idea of the movies because he had to really rush the plot of it at the end. I think they cut out a lot of the original screenplay, which he wasn't really happy about. But I do think that it's some of the things are very interesting, like the CGI from the old movies, and like the character costuming. There's a lot of really dramatic effects in the characters that we don't get from the newer movies from past 10 years. I want to say that Dune 1 was no older than 2019. 2021. Okay, so within the past 5 years. And, ooh, it is so good. It is so good. But, so let's get into the summary. So we start off... Do we start off? Honestly, there's just so much in this book that we could have been starting like 100 years before this book takes place, and I'd be like, yeah, that checks out. So yeah, we start off with a boy named Paul Atreides, who is the son of a duke. It's in like a galaxy far, far away. Kind of. Oh no, this is in the same. This is all in the same galaxy. I don't know if it's our galaxy per se. I believe it is because there's mentions to Old Earth, that being like the origin of all religion. So yeah, I think it's in our galaxy. But it's like in the year 10,000 something, so long time from now. We start off with Paul Atreides, and his father is the Duke Leto Atreides. His mother is Lady Jessica. She's not legally married to the Duke because the Duke is like, well, I feel like it's a really good opportunity for me to maintain relations if all the other Dukes from the different houses think that I could potentially marry their daughters one day. But like, everyone knows that Lady Jessica is basically his soulmate. Like, he's never going to marry someone else. It's just the idea of it, just in case. They are moving from their planet Caladan to the planet Arrakis, which is a desert planet. The biggest shipment of it, not shipment isn't the right word, but like its biggest resource is a thing called spice, which is kind of like a hallucinogen, but it's used for a lot of different things. I believe it's also used for fuel is a big thing that is like helping with light travel is the not the word, but it's very fast movement. I'm a little sleepy. You know what I mean. But it's really interesting because the planet Arrakis has been ruled by the Harkonnen House, which are the sworn enemies of the Atreides House, for hundreds of years. And Paul's dad is like, I know that this is a trick, that they're just trying to get rid of our lower house for some political reasons. But it's more risky to refuse it because it's the emperor himself of the whole galaxy who's giving the planet to the Atreides family. But so they go to Arrakis, they meet the native peoples there who are have like consumed so much spice over the generations that their eyes are literally just pure blue, which is really interesting biologically. And there's also an extreme scarcity of water on the planet. There are these things called still suits, which the native peoples, called the Fremen, by the way, use, where all of the moisture produced by your body is reabsorbed through a scientific process, and then it's like put into a tube, and it becomes drinkable water, because water is essentially nowhere on the planet. They find out a lot more. They try to redesign the political system so they give more power to the native people. There's a lot of talk about propaganda, and if propaganda is good, because they're going to try and support the native peoples and whatnot. And it does eventually turn into a coup where the Harkonnens reinvade Arrakis. They have a spy on the inside who is the doctor, and no one suspects the doctor because he goes to a special medical school in the galaxy where you receive special training so you can do no harm to your patients. Like, it's literally wired into you, but they find a way to overcome that by kidnapping the doctor's wife. So Paul's dad dies after Paul's dad tries to poison the Duke Harkonnen because the doctor's like, I feel really bad. This is all my fault. So I'm going to try and make it up by also trying to kill the Duke Harkonnen. It's just, oh my God. Like, I could go on and on about the plot. This book is like almost 800 pages long. Oh, it is over 800 pages long, including all the appendices. So that all happens. But Paul and his mom escape, and like almost nobody else does, or they get like reabsorbed into the Harkonnen house. And Paul finds himself living among the Fremen people. And a prophecy has kind of been set into place by the social/secretly political, maybe magical, but also kind of not, force called the Bene Gesserit, which is a female system across the galaxy. Paul's mom is a Bene Gesserit. She was trained. They've like set up a thing on every planet so that if any Bene Gesserit woman, because they're all women, is it like in trouble on any planet, they'll like immediately accept her into the community, whatever native people or species is on that planet. But it turns out there's a specific prophecy that a young boy will come and rescue the planet of Arrakis from the Harkonnen people and will restore water to the planet and make it green again, because apparently it used to be green hundreds and hundreds, if not thousands or even millions of years ago. And Paul, as he grows more in his resentment, becomes more accustomed to the spice that is prevalent in the air, has more prophetic visions, because that's another side effect of the spice, accepts this prophecy more and more, and ends up becoming the hero of the people. But secretly, he's like, no, this is all for revenge against my father, and also eventually wants to rule the world. And there's so many interesting religious questions. There are so many scientific questions, politics. Pretty much every major societal factor is addressed at some point in this book. And this is only book one of six. The plot that I covered is very vague, and it only really accounts for about the first 500 pages. There is so much that is constantly going on in this book. Yeah. So I've only finished book one. It took me quite a few weeks. I think it took all of March for me to finish this. I finished it a couple days ago, and I really loved it. I think there are some points about the book that I would like to critique that I think were improved on in the movie, but we'll get to that a lot later. But one thing that I really wanted to pull out right now is what I was talking about earlier with that importance of water. As previously said, Arrakis is a desert planet. There is almost no water on the planet, and what water there is usually regained through those still suits, which are the things that collect moisture. So any sweat on your body, that gets turned into water that you drink, which is a little gross, but I mean, you have to do what you have to do. Which is also something that the Atreides, so Paul and his mom Jessica, they have that kind of similar, like, oh, this is gross, and then eventually as the book goes on, they're like, oh, like, this is normal. Which I think is really interesting. But also, water is treated as an almost mystical subject throughout the book as well. Pardon me. By the native peoples, the Fremen. When someone dies or passes away, the moisture of their body is reclaimed and is turned into water. It's not, the water is not drunk. You, like, that's seen as disrespectful to the person. But I know in the movie, I definitely think in the book, but it was only really briefly mentioned in the book, at one of the places where these native people lives, there is this giant, like, it's huge well of water. It's not deep. It's just, I mean, it is deep, but it's really long. And they really achieve it really well with the cinematography in the film. And one of the really interesting points that the leader of the people makes is he says, like, no matter how thirsty our people get, they will never drink from this water because it is so sacred, because it's the water of their ancestors, literally, like, it's from their bodies. And it's so interesting how much of a deity water ends up becoming, because it's used in the prophecy. Paul says, I promise to the native people that if you help me defeat the Harkonnens, I will restore water to Arrakis. Like, I will work to make this a better place. I am the Kwisatharak. I wonder what the biblical equivalent of that would be. It's like the Messiah, is what it is. And yeah, it touches every single part of this book, and it's so interesting because I think I have a strong feeling that maybe thousands of years into the future, there will be something like this because water will become so rare. If we continue to treat it the way that we are now, we pollute water so much. We waste water so much. And I think that there's a lot of growth that our society has to do. And I think Dune is a really extreme example of what happens if we continue to abuse water. Yeah. So those are my thoughts for right now. Of course, I have so many more, and we'll get into that a little later. But I'm sure I've talked your ear off at this point, so I'm going to send you straight into some more music. We're going to get started with Problems by Mother Mother, which was very popular back in the early 2020s over on TikTok. It's so weird to me that we're already in the late 2020s, like a full year or two into that. That's so, my gosh, the passing of time. So crazy. So this is a little bit of a jaunty tune, so I hope it wakes you up. It might wake me up. All right, I'll see you on the other side.

of the week. And this week's mystery book is none other than Dune by Frank Herbert. But not only do we talk about the book live on the show, we also play you some music to go along with said book. So the three songs that you just heard were Problems by Mother Mother, a little bit of a puts a pep in your step. It's very Mother Mother. followed by Pop Music by Robin Scott. A little bit of an interesting song choice, but and I don't know why, but I just felt that it had to be here in this playlist. It just gives me the Dune vibes, I guess, which like you wouldn't think it would, but I don't know. There's just something about it. And then that followed up with 17 by Ladytron, which is my humble way of trying to refer to the fact that Paul is 15 at the start of this book, and by the end of it, he's about my age, so about 18, 19, and he already has a child and a quasi-wife and is getting married to the literal daughter of the emperor just so he can become the emperor, has started a religious insurrection? Yeah, like insurrection against the reigning tyrannical political power. Also in revenge because his father was a part of an assassination. It's like the fact that children are so consistently young in these kind of dystopian books makes me feel a little odd because I am past the age of most children in fantasy and dystopian books now as a 19-year-old. Most of the kids in the books that I read were anywhere from 12 to 17. 17 is kind of pushing it. So to be reading a book and being like, huh, he's 15. And then having to wait like 500 pages just for them to be like, by the way, it's been 3 years. And I was like, okay, so how much of that was I reading where he was 15? Because I'm getting a little nervous now. They aged him up just in time for him to be like, by the way, he has a child. That made me feel weird. That made me feel really weird. And of course, we only have about 15 more minutes left to be on the show together, so we can't get into too much of the book, but something that I really want to talk about, and the main issue that I took up with this book, was that even though the really true reigning political power is in an all-female system of women who are kind of like witches and they're really cool, it's still somehow a kind of sexist book. And I personally was very disappointed in how every single woman was portrayed, of which there are, I think, about four, maybe five at maximum, named female characters who appear in the book for more than one page. So considering there are maybe, like, there's like so many more named men in the book that I actually had to start a character tracker, that's already not off to a great start. But something that I really took issue with in this book was that we get so many different point of views in this book, which I think is so interesting. We actually get to hear most of the characters' thoughts as they're thinking them, regardless of whose point of view it is. Every single woman in the book, her thoughts and actions revolve around a man. Which, like, the main characters are consistently male. Like, obviously, Paul is a boy, he's a man. There's the dukes of the house, there's the other son of the Harkonnen house, or I think he's a nephew to the duke, Fade Rautha Harkonnen, who is kind of like he's the antithesis to Paul, although that's actually a really interesting thing to think, but we're not going to get into that. There are so many men in the books, and the women are so powerful, and they're set up to be so powerful, but everything that they do revolves around a man. Like, with Lady Jessica, we hear her thoughts a lot of the time. She's a really interesting character. She's very powerful. She has a thing called the voice, which the Bene Gesserit have, which is where they can pitch their voice in any way to manipulate a person into getting what they want, whether that's, like, literally forcing their body to act a certain way or do something for them. Like, when she gets kidnapped, she uses the voice to get them to cut her ties and set her loose. And a lot of different things. She, like, convinces entire crowds and, like, soothes them. But every time she does that, she's constantly thinking, like, oh, I wonder what my son is doing right now. Or why would Paul do this? There's even a scene in the book right after Paul takes this mysterious substance, which allows him to fully harness his prophetic powers, called the Water of Life. And
he just keeps thinking, wow, like, my mom is so dumb. Like, she's really slow. And it's like, Paul, that's your mother, okay? Like, she's one of the most powerful people in one of the most

powerful systems. Like, cut her some slack. Be nice. But they're all written that way. The Paul's main love interest, which is, it feels really weird to say, again, because he's 15 for most of the book, is a girl called Chani. And again, she's so interesting because she is the main point of contact to the native peoples that we see through Paul. And she's like, eventually ends up becoming one of the very few points of humanity within Paul as he kind of starts to become consumed by his prophetic powers and his position as a prophet. And still, everything that she does revolves around Paul. And all of her thoughts have to do with, I wonder what Paul's doing right now. So in that way, I'm going to bring up the Bechdel test right now, which, if you don't know, was a test that kind of measures how feminist a book can truly be. It's a little bit flawed. Like, there's lots of ways where books can be, like, actually really good feminist-wise or really bad, and they, like, either don't or do pass the Bechdel test. But basically, it's like there has to be at least two women with names in the book who they have to speak to each other about something other than a man. And this book, I've been saying, aggressively fails the Bechdel test because every single conversation between two women is about Paul. And it's always about a man or what the men around them are doing, and not in a way that serves them as women and as individual people at all. So that took off points for the book in my mind. And I thought, I still think this book is so good and so worth a read because of all of the interesting points that it makes. But if you're looking for female characters that do anything that feels two-dimensional or like they actually have a sense of personality, I cannot in good faith recommend you this book. Although I will say the movies do a really great job of bringing this to light, and they change some of the plot of the book. I know that in the second movie they do, with how Chani reacts to Paul being like, well, I guess I gotta marry the princess basically so I can be emperor, because in the book Jessica's like, no, it's okay, you'll be just like me, like, we'll have all the power, she'll just be like a wife in name only. And Johnny's like, oh yeah, like, I guess you're right. But in the movie she's like, no, excuse you, that's not how I want to be treated, and kind of runs away from the moment, which I liked that a lot more. That gave Chani a lot more power. And I feel like it also is slightly, I don't know if racist is quite the word, but it feels a little xenophobic as well, because it's like, oh, the native people just submit to Paul, which is like, that feels really weird to read. I don't even know. I mean, I do. I'm talking about it live on air. But yeah, so there's some interesting points that I think pop up in the book that I don't really respect, but I think that the overall plot of the book is so interesting, and the movie does do a lot of repair to those points that I have about the book. So highly recommend the movies. Yay! All right. And I have just enough time to play you two songs. I think I'm gonna skip the Lana Del Rey song that I had queued up for you. So I'll mention it over on my story over on our Instagram at From Off the Shelf Radio. But I'm gonna send you into some songs right now. We're gonna go and get started with Digital Silence by Peter McPoland. All right, I'll see you on the other side.

0: All right. That is all that we have for you for tonight. And I'm so excited that we wrapped up this up. Not in a bad way, but I'm so excited that we got to finally talk about this book, because I've been reading it for about a month now, and it's just genuinely been so delightful to finally get to talk about it. So that's all from us tonight. Thank you for listening. I'm looking at my notes right now. I forget how to end shows because it's been a while since we've done a normal show. But I just wanted to plug the socials. Again, you can go follow us over on our Instagram at From Off the Shelf Radio. You can also follow us on TikTok at From Off the Shelf Radio. Crazy, I know. Well, I will see you next week. Toodaloo. Mondays, 5 to 6 p.m. Don't forget it. Be there or be square. Bye-bye.
1: This is muted, right?

0: I don't think your mic is on.
1: My mic was not on. But I was saying, welcome to Golden York Radio. We're talking about Les Mis today. And I'm your host, Afia, with my fabulous, wonderful, amazing, the best co-host ever in the whole world.
0: Oh my gosh.
1: Anya.
2: Hi.
1: Hi. Yeah, we're talking about Les Mis, which is like a really iconic musical. I'm very excited to talk about it. And yeah, you should check out our Instagram first before you do anything else. At Golden York Radio for some trivia. And if you get all right, we will give you a shout out at the end of the show.
0: Very special.
1: Yeah, nothing. I kind of forgot what to do because like we haven't been live for a week. So
0: yeah, we're a little rusty.
1: A little rusty, but that's okay. We're getting back into it. Here we are, and we're ready. I think Anya's going to give us a little Les Mis synopsis, but
0: yes,
1: I can also do that, or
0: we can figure it out together
1: as we go. Yeah.
0: So it starts out with Jean Valjean, who is currently a prisoner. It's set. The show is set in what year?
1: It starts in 1807. I think.
0: Okay. And then so like early 1800s, but it does span like a long time.
1: It does
0: span
1: until 1832. 1832 is when the June Revolution happens, which is kind of like the crux of the whole show.
0: Yeah.
1: But it spans like 30 years. I'm quite sure. If I'm wrong, let me know and I will correct it. I can also look right now while on synopsizing.
0: Yeah, so it's kind of like complicated because there's so many characters and storylines that all kind of come together.
1: So insane.
0: A little bit into the Wood style, but not quite as dramatic. but yeah, I feel like the first sort of section of the show is about Jean Valjean and his kind of cat and mouse story with Javert, who was like the police officer, I guess.
1: He's such an
0: inspector. 1815.
1: Yeah.
0: Wow.
1: I was
0: you're
1: so
0: pretty close. But then some more other things happen. They introduce Fantine, who has a daughter named Cosette, who is being raised by some crazy evil con artists.
1: Who run an inn.
0: Yeah, they're played by Helena Bonham Carter and Sacha Baron Cohen.
1: We should go over. Oh, and we should backtrack a little bit. Jean Valjean is played by Hugh Jackman. Hugh Jackman. I almost said Hugh Grant. Two different people. And Javert is played by Russell Crowe.
0: Yeah. Kind of crazy. He's not usually a musical guy.
1: No, he isn't. And Cosette is a child. I don't know who she's played by, but as an adult,
0: Amanda Seyfried.
1: Yes.
0: Big fan.
1: And Fantine is Anne Hathaway.
0: Yes, she is.
1: So it's really like a stacked cast. We'll get into that.
0: Yeah. anyways. And then sort of after they've introduced all these characters and their relationships, they kind of move into like the revolution side of things.
1: Yes.
0: Which is kind of the whole second act.
1: I would agree.
0: Yeah, so this is set in the June Revolution, which is basically everyone's poor and no one has money except for like the 1%. And this is when the Palace of Versailles is being built. So they're like mad?
1: No.
0: No?
1: No.
0: Oh.
1: Palace of Versailles is built in the 1700s.
0: Oh.
1: Or like even before that.
0: Guys, don't listen to me.
1: They're mad because they had the French Revolution in the late 1790s. And then, you know, they, like, overthrew their king, but then they had the Reign of Terror, which is basically this like, we all know what that means. But, like, the Reign of Terror, they cut off a bunch of people's heads. It was this very authoritarian, like, very, like, fascistic, nationalistic movement in France, and it was really bad. And so after that, they elected an emperor to be their next leader, Napoleon. And after Napoleon, they're like, oh, we love having a king, and they brought the king back. And then, you know, after, you know, you bring a king back, there's going to be this huge wealth divide and wealth gap. And there was still a lot of, like, militarism left over from the like, Reign of Terror. Because the Reign of Terror introduces this really strict legal system. But it also erased, like, the Catholic Church. So when Napoleon took power, he reinstated the Catholic Church, but kept a lot of the harsh legal systems in place. So by, like, 1815, you know, there's a super severe legal system heavily influenced by the Catholic Church, and there's like not a lot of wealth going around to everybody in the lower classes. So by 1832 they were like, okay, this cannot keep happening. So in 1832, they had the June Revolution, where they basically, citizens of Paris opposed the monarchy and were like, we want a constitutional democracy, we want a constitutional monarchy, and they were like, they got completely crushed. They don't win.
0: Okay.
1: If you want a revolution that succeeds, it's not in Les Mis.
0: Yeah.
1: Sorry,
0: it has a sad ending.
1: It does. They're completely crushed. But in 1848, 16 years later, during the July Revolution, they are able to finally actually overthrow the king, and they are successful, and they establish a democracy.
0: Yay.
1: And that's how France is today. So
0: that was a great history lesson. Thank you.
1: Thanks.
0: But basically, everyone's poor and they're all mad about it.
1: Yes.
0: Okay, which is ties back into why Jean Valjean was in prison in the first place.
1: Yeah.
0: He stole one loaf of bread and he faced 20 years in prison.
1: Well, he faced 5 and then he tried to escape.
0: And then he faced 20. 15. But just because he was hungry and he was trying to help his family.
1: Anyway. I love a militaristic legal system.
0: Right.
1: There's so much crossover in this movie to today.
0: Yeah. It's very inspiring.
1: Yeah. I love it. It's great.
0: But we did have one question about this show, which is, why are all the actors British? Or not the actors, but the characters.
1: I love a movie where they're supposed to be, like, from Europe.
0: Anywhere in Europe. They're just like, let's make them British.
1: I think instead of trying to do an accent, we're just going to make them British.
0: It's just... it's confusing.
1: Right.
0: Because, first of all, Hugh Jackman, lead character, is Australian.
1: Yeah.
0: So it's not like they're like, oh, we can let them all keep their, like, original accents.
1: No, he does a British accent the whole show.
0: Yeah, it's so weird. Like, I understand, like, French accents can be kind of hard to understand.
1: The only person, sometimes they do a French accent on certain words.
0: Yeah, they say, like, vive la France.
1: And then they do Marius.
0: Yeah.
1: That's it.
0: Like, okay.
1: Okay, sure.
0: Commit to the bit, guys.
1: Or, like, Sacha Baron Cohen does.
0: Sacha? He loves an accent.
1: He loves an accent. So he does an accent, but it's not French, but it's not British. It's just kind of like...
0: It's just kind of Sasha.
1: It's just kind of like in the middle where he's like...
0: He's just being weird.
1: Yeah, he's just like a weirdo. I know.
0: But him and Helena, they're just like... So they're also both in Sweeney Todd.
1: Yes.
0: Which we did a few weeks ago. And we were like, wow, Helena Bonham Carter literally just like plays the same character. Like, she's like this kind of maternal, but like mostly insane, like weird lady. It's like, and then Sacha Baron Cohen is also just like this campy, over the top figure, like,
1: random guy.
0: Yeah,
1: like also abusive to children,
0: right?
1: And like a con artist.
0: Yeah,
1: they're the same people.
0: Like, typecast,
1: and they works really well for them. They do a great job every time.
0: It's true,
1: and but... I kind of liked. I think I liked their performances in Sweeney Todd a little bit better, though.
0: Really,
1: not a ton. I liked Sacha Baron Cohen's character better in Sweeney Todd.
0: Yeah.
1: Because I just think...
0: He's just a little less evil.
1: He's just less disgusting.
0: Mm-hmm.
1: Like, I think that their whole, like, the Thénardiers, like, they're so... Like, their characters are just, like, so, like, gross. Like, they live in this, like, this horrible, like... And they put themselves through this, by the way. Like, they could probably be fine with the amount of money that they're stealing from people. They just, like, don't. Like, they live in this, like, squalid, disgusting conditions, and it, like, makes me...
0: Yeah, it's, like, a physical manifestation of their greed.
1: Yeah, it's so true, Anya. You're so right. It's just nasty to look at.
0: Yeah, it's true. Very true. But we do love a lot of other people on the show. Anne Hathaway, you think she's perfect in everything she does.
1: Yes.
0: Big shout-out to her.
1: We love
0: a beautiful
1: to meet
0: voice.
1: Her.
0: She's a great actress.
1: She's so good in all of the movies she's done.
0: And Fantine is such, like, a tragic role. She's forced to, she lost Cosette because she couldn't afford to have a child. Or no, her husband left her, so she was single.
1: And she wasn't, never really truly married to him.
0: Yes.
1: And, you know, children of wedlock, you might as well just die, so.
0: So she had to send her away, but she also still can't low-key support her, so she has to send her the money to help.
1: Yes. And Cosette, by the way, lives with Helena and Sacha Baron Cohen's character.
0: Who are also...
1: Day.
0: Well, this is where... So, Fantine is... She loses her job, so she has to, like, turn to, like, literally selling her body.
1: But this is where it gets crazy, because Fantine's job... We'll get into it later, but, like, Hugh Jackman's character, Jean Valjean, is Fantine's boss.
0: Yes.
1: And
0: there's so many interconnections.
1: Layers.
0: But the other thing is that Fantine dies because she gets so sick after selling her body that she dies. And then we realize that, like, she probably didn't have to be doing all that because the Thénardiers were probably conning her and asking for way more money than they actually needed.
1: 100%.
0: Like,
1: 100%.
0: So she died for nothing.
1: She died for nothing.
0: Cosette was raised without her mother for nothing.
1: Yeah, and so she was raised by Jean Valjean.
0: She was. But they could have been a cute little happy family.
1: I know, and they weren't. Oh my god. This movie is movie, musical, everything. The book, movie, musical, all of it tragic and horrible. But we also had comments on...
0: That's kind of the point.
1: Yeah, I know. It's called Les Misérables for a reason.
0: Yeah.
1: Hugh is so nasally in this whole show, though.
0: Yeah, it's a little confusing. I think this was the first musical he was in. So I think he was still learning.
1: I hope.
0: He did a great job in The Greatest Showman.
1: We have nothing against him.
0: Nothing against him. Just a little odd. And the show is very vibrato-y. So I think that
1: also does a lot of vibrato. Like, I feel like he only sings vibrato.
0: People make fun of him for it. It's like, there's this guy on TikTok who, parodies him all the time. It's really funny.
1: It's okay, though. Yeah. He was still really good. It's always a good when we see a man in a show and you go, wow, he's such a good, he would be such a good dad.
0: Yeah.
1: Whenever we say that, it's like they're doing a good job.
0: Mm-hmm. And we say it a lot, so.
1: Do we?
0: I feel like, yeah. Not in this show, just him.
1: I feel like Marius could be a good dad.
0: Oh, for sure. He would be a great dad.
1: He'd
0: be such a good girl dad.
1: He'd be such a good girl dad. We're okay.
0: Anyways. But back to Cosette.
1: Yes.
0: She is, like, the face of the show.
1: She really is.
0: She's on the playbill. She's on the movie album cover.
1: She's on every single random live cast, live concert. She's on everything. She is the face of the show.
0: And then we were wondering why, so I was looking into it, and it's like, wow, like, she connects all the characters.
1: Right.
0: She's Fantine's child, and then Valjean's kind of child, adopted. She, at the end, she marries Marius, and then she's, like, raised by the Thénardiers.
1: And
0: she has a friendship with Eponine, kind of. Like,
1: when they're little. Yeah. She, like, was raised alongside Eponine.
0: Oh, yeah, Eponine is, Helena and Sasha's
1: child.
0: Sorry, guys, I'm such a fake theater kid.
1: It's okay. The Thénardier's,
0: real daughter.
1: Real daughter. And then, she's played by who, Sarah?
0: Her, when she's an adult, an she's adult. Samantha Barks.
1: Samantha Barks, yes.
0: Who is a Broadway, kind of famous. She's,
1: yeah.
0: She was played also, too. Yes. I think it's great when they, bring in actual Broadway stars, because there's so many, like, A-list actors in this from the movies. Like, you have, like, Anne Hathaway and Amanda Seyfried and Hugh Jackman.
1: But Amanda Seyfried also did, like, Mamma Mia.
0: Yeah, but she's, like, from Mean Girls.
1: That's true.
0: But yes.
1: But she did Mamma Mia after Mean Girls.
0: This is true.
1: And then she did Les Mis
0: after still
1: that.
0: Kind of a movie musical.
1: It's true.
0: But this
1: she does sing
0: in
1: it, and so it is,
0: yeah.
1: Like...
0: But this has, like, Erin Tveit, and who we love.
1: We love Erin Tveit.
0: And Samantha Barks, who are both, like, from Broadway.
1: Yeah, I feel like Eddie Redmayne did Broadway, too, but I could be wrong.
0: Let's see.
1: Eddie Redmayne is also in it. He's Marius. He marries Cosette.
0: He's great, too. He has a little bit of a unique voice.
1: Is it good or bad? We'll never know.
0: Up to you.
1: Daniel Huddlestone is in it.
0: Yes, who also played Jack in Into the
1: Woods.
0: He's
1: like a child.
0: He's so cute. Remember? He plays Gavroche.
1: He's, oh my god.
0: Which is, like, literally the sweetest character.
1: You're going to hear him sing in our song very soon.
0: Well, yes.
1: Before we tell you all about our song, I feel like we should start doing our bumpers before, because we always run over, and then it's actually, like, 20 minutes past, so we should just start doing that.
0: Yeah,
1: before.
0: We have to follow the radio rules.
1: Yeah, sorry, I'm just, like, speaking out loud, but then everyone else gets to hear it, too, which is super cool and fun. So, before we play you this wonderful song, I just want to remind you that you're listening to Simmons Radio, The Shark. And this is your favorite musical theater show with Afi and Anya going to our radio.
0: Yay.
1: Yay.
0: Right. The first song that we have for you is kind of underrated, I think.
1: Agree.
0: The main song that people know from the show, I think, is Do You Hear the People Sing, which we're also going to play later.
1: And I Dreamed a Dream.
0: Yeah, and On My Own.
1: Yes.
0: And Woman Anymore. But, but in the revolutionary
1: idea. Oh, in the revolutionary
0: idea.
1: Context, yeah.
0: Yeah. But very this lovely. One is also super important for that, because it shows the people singing and, like, wait.
1: Oh.
0: But
1: oh,
0: it's, like,
1: so
0: the people speaking it's the scene is when like a bunch of rich people are like coming through this main square, and like all the people are like collected being like, do you see us? Like, this is your real people. Like, we are all poor and struggling. Like,
1: yeah, like we're literally the majority of the city and we're poor.
0: Yeah.
1: Yeah,
0: but it's great. So this song is called Paris Look Down by Daniel Huddlestone, Aaron Tveit, Eddie Redmayne, and students from the Les Miserables, the Motion Picture Soundtrack Deluxe Edition.
1: Yay!

0: Welcome back.
1: That one's done.
2: I'm sorry.
0: So, for our next little section here, we want to talk about the plot, get into the nitty-gritty.
2: It's really gritty.
0: So, for our hot take of the day, this should become like a recurring...
2: I think a segment that we segment, start doing, our hot take of the show.
0: So, our hot take for Les Mis was that we kind of think that Jean Valjean kind of brought some of the punishment on himself.
2: 100%.
0: Like, okay, so yes, absolutely, the system is corrupt and horrible, and it's, like, not fair.
2: Right.
0: But he should, like, be smarter. Like, first of all, he tried to escape. That's kind of fair. Like, but then he got 15 years added to his sentence.
2: So, right, he could have been out in 5 years.
0: Right, which is so a long time in those devastating conditions. But he knew the consequences.
2: And it's like, it's not like it's easy to escape from that.
0: Right.
2: Like, escaping from prison rarely works out for
0: the
2: you.
0: The odds are very bad.
2: Yeah.
0: But then...
2: it's just, like, crazy.
0: At the end of his 20 years, he's not even technically free. He's on parole.
2: Right.
0: And he keeps, like, evading his parole. Or...
2: He doesn't evade his parole for the first time. He doesn't check into parole for, like, a few times. But he also, like... he's not able to be hired because he's like, his parole papers are like, oh, you're like the most dangerous person in France, actually, and if people even look at you, you'll like kill them, which is a crazy thing for your parole papers to say. Prison abolition was
0: all he did was steal bread, by the way.
2: Yeah, like he wasn't actually that dangerous at all, which he brings up a lot. I feel like he's like, all I did was steal a loaf of bread every time he sees Javert. It's like, okay, we get it.
0: Yeah,
2: but he's like, he's not able to work. Like, he's unable to get work, he's unable to get food, he's unable to get shelter. Because, like, people are like, well, you're, like, a dangerous man, like, wanted by society. Why the, like, why would we want you in our establishment? And...
0: so then he goes to a priest.
2: Yes, well, he, like, sleeps outside.
0: He's taken in by a priest.
2: Yeah. And instead of being grateful...
0: he steals from the priest.
2: Oh my god, it's so frustrating.
0: It's so, like, you didn't have to do that. You could have just, like, low-key lived there and, like, had shelter and food. Instead, you choose to steal and run away. And he gets caught. Naturally.
2: He's not a good thief. I feel like it's just, like, he's not good at that.
0: Yeah.
2: He should really get better.
0: He should find a different profession.
2: He does.
0: Which he does. Great transition.
2: He becomes a mayor?
0: Somehow becomes the mayor of the town.
2: Basically, he rips up his parole papers.
0: Yeah.
2: And it just, like, assumes a new identity.
0: I don't know how he did that. It's very impressive.
2: I'd love to know how he just, like, was like, oh, I'll be the mayor.
0: I guess he has that charm.
2: He does. But, like, I'd love to know, because it's, like, it's a 7-year time skip between when he gets out of prison and we see him at the thing. And then all of a sudden, it's, like, literally 1823, and he's, like, I'm the mayor, and I own the factory, and I am really big and powerful, and everyone's scared of me. And it's, like, okay, so...
0: yeah, it's, like, really confusing.
2: But yeah.
0: Good for him, I guess.
2: Happy for him. This is positive, positive.
0: And he's like a good mayor. Like, he's
2: like
0: good
2: a good
0: at
2: man. He's like really good. He's very honest. He's very fair. Well, the thing is, like, after he gets caught stealing all this stuff from the priest, he's like, I need to turn my life around. He has like an existential crisis about it. He becomes like the really like religious, but like in like the opposite way of Javert, I feel like.
0: Yeah.
2: They kind of foil each other. Is that my phone? Oh my god.
0: Yeah, Javert,
2: because Javert is, like, very religious, and he's, like, the law, like, God makes the law, and, like, if you don't follow the law, like, God doesn't want you.
0: Yeah.
2: And, like, you can never be forgiven for your crimes, basically.
0: Mm-hmm.
2: And...
0: so that's where he's at.
2: And then, Jean Valjean is, like, you can be forgiven for your crimes as long as you do good things with your life after them. It's, like, two very distinct versions of...
0: and I think it's pretty clear that, like, Javert is, like, the villain.
2: Right.
0: So, like, that's kind of the movie is expressing, like, Jean Valjean's opinion on this.
2: Right. And I feel like Javert is the villain because he doesn't allow people to change and grow. Like, he's so stuck in his, like, mindset. So I think it is... I think that you just said that, but, like, it is weird. But he becomes mayor, and then he adopts...
0: Cosette.
2: Like...
0: who then grows up...
2: they move to France. They move to Paris after, because Javert discovers him again. Like, he's like constantly being hunted by Javert after he didn't follow his parole, and for some reason Javert is like has a big thing like against him
0: because he got away from him, and he's mad about it. He doesn't want anyone to get away from him.
2: That's true.
0: But once Cosette grows up, he gets into this kind of... She gets into this love triangle with, what are their names? Marius and Eponine.
2: But it's not really a love triangle. No, Marius is the center of the love triangle. It's a true love corner.
0: This is how love triangles... Guys, when people refer to love triangles, they don't actually mean a triangle.
2: I know, but...
0: And that's just what that means.
2: But I don't like it.
0: Well, it's true.
2: It's not inaccurate. Sorry, it's true. Not correct to geometry.
0: Basically, Eponine and Cosette both want to be with Marius, but Marius only wants Marius Cosette. So Marius
2: is the center of the love triangle. I just said that.
0: Yeah. But, basically, it's, like, really dramatic and weird, because, like, Marius and Cosette see each other on the street for, like, 5 seconds, and they're like, we're in love, and you have to be together, or else I'm gonna die.
2: Yeah, he sings a song about it.
0: Yeah.
2: We almost played it for you guys, but we didn't.
0: Yeah, we chose not to, sorry. But we're gonna sing their love song, so stay excited for that.
2: 5 minutes, guys. We can do this.
0: But we're like, wow, it's like really dramatic. Like, it's kind of unnecessary, and Eponine's really sad because she's in love with Marius and she has known him for longer.
2: Yeah.
0: And she kind of like has to watch this unfold in front of her eyes, and it's like pretty sad. But I don't know. I wonder if the reason that it's so dramatic is because they all think they're about to they're about to do this revolution. And they might all die, and most of them do. And, spoiler alert, Eponine does die during the revolution. So maybe it is a little bit justified that they're all kind of feeling like it's the end of the world if they don't get what they want.
2: I think it's a little bit justified.
0: Yeah.
2: I think that it's just like their motives are different.
0: That's really true.
2: Like, they all have such different motives, but, like, Cosette and Marius just, like, want human connection. And Eponine just wants to be in love with Marius and wants Marius to love her back.
0: Yeah.
2: And then all of Marius's friends just want the revolution. So it's, like, it feels super dramatic because, like, everyone has, like, a different end goal in the situation. So
0: and
2: it's, like...
0: All of the guys have, like, dedicated their lives to this. Like, they want to, like, give their lives up for this battle.
2: Yeah, they're, like, ready to die for it. Yeah. And Marius, I think, initially is, too. When you see him initially, he's, like, ready to die. But when he sees Cosette, he's, like...
0: falls in love. He's like, wait, maybe life worth living. Life is worth living.
2: Life is worth living. Yeah. Sorry, it was horrible. Definitely. But, I don't know, I don't love that. I don't love that everyone's willing to die for their cause, but, like, I wish that he wasn't, like, and now I'm not even into the revolution. Because like, he has this weird, like, moment where he's, like...
0: Forget it. I'm in love.
2: Yeah, which is, like, also, like, you could be in love and also think the revolution is, like, needed and cool. Yeah.
0: But he does join them in the end, so it's okay.
2: Uh-huh.
0: But this, I was thinking about this. It's a little bit, it was weird because at the end of the movie, after the revolution fails, Marius and Cosette get married. They have this like big white wedding, Mamma Mia core.
2: Right.
0: But they're both like kind of rich and like it's like, did you forget about everything you fought for?
2: I don't think they did.
0: But it seems like they've just moved on and they're living their fancy little rich life. And it's like, what's even the moral of the story?
2: I think he does. The wedding, I feel like Cosette really would want a big white wedding, because she's, like, been through all of this shit.
0: Yeah.
2: Stuff. Like, she's been through it. She's been, like, hiding away from, like, everybody her whole entire life. And so, like, her being, she wants, like, that, like, moment of luxury. But I feel like Marius could be like, you know what, do you see how, but she's also philanthropist with her dad. Like, she would go to this, like, go to these, like, poor areas, and she would, like, give out, people would, like, give money and, like, help people. So I feel like... generally, I feel like they would just, like, they would continue to do that, and, like, maybe Marius would continue to, like, stir the revolution, and she would, like, continue to help the poor with, like, their wealth. Mm-hmm. I would hope that's what they were doing. But it's really unclear. I don't know if it's more clear in the book.
0: Maybe. They have more time
2: in
0: the book.
2: Hard to say.
0: But I do think the show is, like, it really boils down to, like, this was a hard time, and, like, this is what happened. It's just history, you know? It's not, like... I mean, obviously, it's a little bit, like, romanticized in many ways.
2: Very much so.
0: It's just, this is what happened, like, and all it really is about is, like, the people, the characters, and their relationships, and they just, like, it's telling their story, and how it would have happened.
2: And their story is just, they also happen to be living at this time where they're poor, and they need this revolution to happen for them to, like, be better. Which is beautiful.
0: And it's not like they're, like, these, like, talented people. They're just regular people who needed to have change.
2: That's the thing. Like, that's a lot of the people, like, in the revolution, like, all of Marius's friends, like, they're just regular guys. Like, Gavroche is just, like, a regular kid.
0: He's just, like, a kid.
2: He's nine. He's nine. He's a child.
0: Yeah.
2: Like, they're just, like, he's, like, oh, I need my family, and, like, I need my, like, probably all his friends who are also, like, nine.
0: He's, like, Les and Newsies.
2: I know.
0: What is it with, like, little boys in musicals?
2: I don't know. Like, they're always
0: Les,
2: there.
0: Gavroche. Jack.
2: There's another one.
0: The one from Sweeney Todd.
2: Yeah.
0: Whose name I don't remember.
2: Pirelli's kid.
0: Yeah. It's just like a thing.
2: It's a thing.
0: Okay, well, this next song we really think shows the humanity of the show.
2: Yes. It is A Heart Full of Love, live, by Michael Ball, Judy Kuhn, and Leia Salonga. And we hope you enjoy.

0: Welcome back, everybody. You are listening to Simmons Radio The Shark. This is our episode on Les Mis here at Going Dark Radio.
1: Yes.
0: And, yeah.
1: We're almost done with our... Sorry, I just remembered that we're going to go see it.
0: Yes. Ooh. Some personal news. Me and Afia...
1: personal theater
0: secured
1: news.
0: Secured some tickets to go see this when it comes to Boston in the summer.
1: Very exciting stuff.
0: Extremely exciting.
1: If you're at the Boston Opera House on Wednesday the 17th.
0: We'll be there.
1: On June. We'll be there. So, come say hi.
0: Yeah.
1: We'll be in the back. We'll be beautiful.
0: We're in the last section in the balcony. Cheapest tickets.
1: And you know what?
0: They do student rush tickets, but we were not feeling brave enough for that.
1: No.
0: But we recommend that you try.
1: We do.
0: If you're in the Boston area.
1: We just really like Les Mis. We really want to go see it. So yeah. We were like, let's try to guarantee ourselves a spot. And also we want to sit next to each other because we can.
0: That's so true.
1: Because we like to look at each other when bad things happen. Yeah.
0: But yeah, we watched the movie and we're like, wow, this is like so good. We should go see it. And I really do think that it's a really good adaptation of the show.
1: I mean, we watched some slime tutorials afterwards, like yesterday, because I think we're going through a phase, but that's okay.
0: It was just so good
1: phase,
0: we couldn't
1: Mom.
0: Get enough.
1: But our phase did lead us to like look at some slime tutorials, and they looked pretty good, like to what the movie looked like.
0: So
1: huge win.
0: They like rearranged and renamed some songs, but it's like pretty much the bones are like all the same.
1: Bones,
0: everything's pretty much the same. But yeah, cool fun fact about this. So Les Mis is based on a book, a very long book.
1: I think it's maybe 100 pages. It's really long.
0: How many? They can't hear you when you're whispering.
1: I know, over 800.
0: Okay, wow, that is long.
1: Perhaps.
0: But yeah, so the author was Hugo. What's his full name?
1: Victor Hugo.
0: And he, like, witnessed the revolution. Mm-hmm. So that's pretty cool.
1: Yeah.
0: So it is really, like, a historical account.
1: And Jean Valjean is also based off of, like, a convict that he saw.
0: Oh.
1: And a bunch of the characters are based off of different people
0: he
1: met
0: really
1: and
0: cool.
1: saw. So he, like...
0: This is real, guys.
1: Real. There's also, like, a whole sewer scene in it at the end.
0: Yeah, Aldo was telling us.
1: But, but like, in the movie, too, but Hugo goes into, like...
0: It's really disgusting.
1: He rambles about sewers in France for so long. For like, so long in the book.
0: And this is, like, 1800s France. They didn't have a good sewage system.
1: But, he's a crazy writer. He also wrote The Hunchback of Notre Dame.
0: Mm-hmm.
1: And the other one that's really kind of famous, but I forget what it is. But I feel like a lot of the times in his like shows, like one of the women gets like friend zoned, or someone gets friend zoned.
0: Oh.
1: Eponine.
0: Well, she
1: the
0: does.
1: The Hunchback of Notre Dame.
0: Yes.
1: Friend zoned too.
0: Crazy.
1: Maybe he was like really severely friend zoned, and it's like scary for him to like find love. Just a thought.
0: Like how Walt Disney like made everyone's parents be like not in the picture because his parents weren't.
1: Yeah. But it's like, oh, he only wrote two books, so it's not as bad.
0: Right.
1: It's not like, okay, well.
0: Another cool thing we noticed about the show is that a lot of the music repeats.
1: I love a motif in music, guys.
0: Yeah.
1: I'm also, this is really embarrassing to acknowledge, I'm also a band kid.
0: See, you acknowledge, that's good.
1: Thanks. I was a theater kid, but I was also a band kid. And I love orchestral and symphonic music. It's one of my faves. Everyone has their own theme and all the motifs mm-hmm. are so pretty and they're all like all of the chords like are so good and like the way that they the death like theme where people die and then they play the same music over and over again after is so good. They all have their own like little lines and phrases that they say. Javert has his own, Jean Valjean has his own, Cosette has her own. Like, Castle in a Cloud, like, that motif is repeated in different ways throughout the music, and then sometimes it's, like, even broken up, so it's, like, da-da-da-da, da-da-da, like, a little bit later, and you can, like, hear, like, parts of it. I love mm-hmm. when music is like that. It's so cool. It's so awesome, and it made me really happy.
0: And also, like, the melodies of the words that they're singing, too, not
1: yeah.
0: just the orchestra. Like, they'll be singing a song, and you're like, wait a second, I've heard this before.
1: Like, look
0: different
1: down.
0: Words. Look down, yes.
1: Times.
0: The beginning work song is the same.
1: Yeah. Or I dreamed. I feel like Who Am I is repeated a few times.
0: Mm-hmm.
1: Because.
0: And On My Own is repeated in a lot of different songs.
1: Yeah.
0: Like the melody.
1: So it's really, like, fun because it feels very, like, each person is their own character and they have their own, like, song. And the way that they think is, like, the way that they sing almost. Like, Javert has his own, like, melody too. where it's like da da da da da da da da da da da da da da da. But like every time he has like a monologue, he speaks it in that way. Like, what are the monologues when they sing?
0: I don't know.
1: I don't know. Whenever he has a singing, because they don't talk very much in this movie, this musical. Everything is done through song. But all the monologues are like, they have when they do them, they do it through their own like musical motif, which is cool.
0: Yeah, but the technical elements of the show are like, you can tell that it's very thought out and very genius.
1: So good. It doesn't ever look like a green screen. Like, it feels it feels really real. Like, you feel like you're actually in like the sewers of France.
0: Ew.
1: In like a poor area of France.
0: Yeah.
1: And that's for so elaborate.
0: The character designs were great too, like the costuming and the makeup.
1: The makeup was so good.
0: Which is a challenge because like everyone's like really poor, so they're all kind of sick, and they have to like convey that in a way that's like.
1: The special effects makeup was so.
0: Yeah.
1: Good. They all looked like they had scabies.
0: Yeah, but it's also like they have to do it in like a respectful way because like these are real people.
1: Yeah.
0: So.
1: But. I think I said that. I'm like, they all look so diseased. It's really good. I think I said that a lot. Because they did look really good. Like, mm-hmm. It looked realistically diseased. And they all look, like, realistically dirty. Like,
0: mm-hmm.
1: Fantine never looks like she's, like, when she's working. She never looks pretty after she's, like, on the street. Like, Cosette doesn't look pretty. No one ever looks like... Like, there's no obvious... The only people who have obvious makeup on, I feel like, are Cosette when she's living in Paris as an adult.
0: Mm-hmm.
1: And the Thénardiers, who are, like...
0: Con artists.
1: Like, crazy makeup all the time.
0: Yeah. But it's also, like, not over the top. Well, they're over the top, but everyone else is not over the top.
1: No.
0: It's, like, very...
1: Humble. I feel like they have the same, like, four outfits that they wear, but, like, that makes sense for the time period.
0: Yeah.
1: So it's not, like, a cartoon character.
0: True.
1: All very good stuff. Yeah, the technical elements are really cool.
0: Yeah, we can't wait to go see a show.
1: I know.
0: I think this... Will this be, like, really cool in the round?
1: Like, imagine would be so cool in the round.
0: Because, like, the barricade...
1: Imagine the barricade being...
0: a circle?
1: But imagine you're in the barricade. Imagine that the set... No. Imagine it would be a circle, but imagine, like, after, like, Act 2 starts, and the set comes out and encompasses you in the barricade, so... Like, they act around, like, if you're sitting, like, the barricade is, like, you can see, but it's also, like, you're kind of part of it. So you're watching from inside, or you're watching from, like, being in the houses above them.
0: Wow, that'd be cool.
1: Guys,
0: you're going to do a show on the round.
1: Soon, apparently.
0: Yes.
1: Perhaps. Guys, I love it. I love set design. Maybe I should do, like, transfer to Simmons, go to school for...
0: Do you say transfer to Simmons?
1: Transfer out.
0: Oh.
1: Transfer to Simmons, go to somewhere for college for set design, musical theater.
0: Maybe.
1: Stage design.
0: Don't do that.
1: Abandon Anya.
0: Oh. It's okay, I can do this without you. Just kidding.
1: Who would do a really great historical analysis of it, though?
0: No one.
1: It's true. Well, probably somebody else.
0: You could No one.
1: I bet Ella could do it.
0: No.
1: I'm kidding.
0: You're irreplaceable. Okay, well, it seems like we've run out of things to talk about.
1: Genuinely.
0: So let's play our last song for you guys. We wanted to end on a very positive note. This song is supposed to be like very uplifting and encouraging for the audience. This is Do You Hear the People Sing by Michael McGuire and the Les Mis original Broadway cast recording.

men. It is the music of a people who will not be slaves again. When the beating of your heart echoes the beating of the drums, there is a life about

Welcome back to Going Dark Radio. You're listening to the Simmons Shark. We're on Yanofia, and we were talking a little bit about Les Mis, but now we're not really talking about Les Mis, and we're primarily talking about fun theater news, our trivia, and what you can go and see in the next few weeks.

0: it's a staged reading. But it's only 2 nights or 2 days. And it's about black laundresses in Atlanta in 1881 who led a strike weeks before the International Cotton Exposition was coming to town. And they were demanding higher pay, I think. And it was the first successful interracial organized labor strike of the post-Civil War era.
1: That's beautiful.
0: Very cool.
1: We love that.
0: Yeah. So that's tomorrow and Sunday.
1: A different Porch Arts Collective.
0: Mm-hmm. And it's your last chance to see Angry, Raucous,
1: yeah.
0: And Shamelessly Gorgeous over at Lyric Stage.
1: Yes.
0: So, yeah. $20 for that one.
1: And some theater news. The Chess Cast album, music by Benny Anderson and Bjorn Alves, featuring...
0: And those are the people from ABBA.
1: Yes. Featuring Aaron Tveit, Leah Michelle, and Nicholas Christopher.
0: Is
1: out. Very exciting. Maybe we should listen to that.
0: Yeah, we should. We love Aaron Tveit.
1: We do love Aaron Tveit.
0: And we don't love Leah Michelle, but she has a great voice.
1: It's true. I don't know how I feel about that. It's like one person I really like and one person I don't like as much.
0: I know. It's like,
1: it's like, wow, okay.
0: But I feel like their voices would go really, really well together. I've heard good things about the revival. I don't know what it's about, though.
1: No idea. I've heard good things about it. Like, I just don't know what it is. Like, kind of. I hope so. But yeah, I am excited to listen to that.
0: Yeah,
1: I haven't listened. There's like, I feel like there's a lot of shows where like I'll hear it. I'm like, oh, I feel like that's good. They're like, oh, it's a revival. And I'm like, I would never expect this to be
0: Cold War.
1: I love the Cold War. That sounds wrong, but it's true.
0: It's a metaphor. Wow, that's cool.
1: I love that.
0: But it is also about chess.
1: Love chess. Okay, great. We're gonna love it.
0: Yeah. For some ultra hyper-local theater news.
1: Yes.
0: Emmanuel College has announced their 2026-2027 theater season.
1: Yay!
0: Super exciting. And the featured musical in the spring is going to be Sunset Boulevard, which is super cool.
1: You can go check out their Instagram for more information.
0: I think it's at EC Theater Arts.
1: Yeah. Maybe there's an underscore in there.
0: And you can also see what other plays are going on, some student-directed plays, which is very cool.
1: Yes, we're very excited to work.
0: We'll be involved in those. So.
1: We will probably be working on them, so you should come see them. We're huge fans. Trivia?
0: Yes!
1: Yay! Okay.
0: Our first trivia question was, what did Jean Valjean steal? If you've been listening, or if you know anything about Les Mis, that's kind of like the basic thing. he stole a loaf of bread.
1: It's true. And who survives the barricade attacks? Basically, they build a barricade, then the National Guard attacks them, and it's super tragic, and, like, literally no one survives except for one person, and it is Marius, and he only survives because Jean Valjean saves him. So, Marius survives the barricade attack.
0: He basically is, like, on out of death.
1: Tragically dies.
0: So sad. Last question was a little bit of a trick question.
1: Yeah, it was.
0: What revolution is Les Mis about? And it is not the French Revolution. It is the June Revolution.
1: Yes.
0: Most people said the French.
1: Sorry. Everyone, you would have gotten the whole set right if you hadn't done it. But
0: shout out to Alice, because Alice got all three right. Good job.
1: Nice job. All right. So, really tragic news, honestly, but this is probably our last show-based episode of the whole year. How do we feel about that? Kind of sad.
0: Sad, but we ended on a good note, I think.
1: Yeah, I agree. We won't have our show next week, or the week after that, because we'll be doing COF Dance and The Wizard of Oz, so go see those. I'll be in COF Dance, and Anya will be performing in The Wizard of Oz. And I'll be scurrying around backstage.
0: Yeah, guys, I play seven different characters.
1: So Anya's, like, really cool, and Anya's, like, the best. So you should go see her Wizard of Oz, and then you should maybe stop by and see all the people who are going to be in Wizard of Oz in the COF Dance Show.
0: Yes, there's lots of overlap. Ophelia's in two dances.
1: Yeah.
0: Very, very cool. Going to be a great, entertaining, fun night of... And you're probably going to see a lot of people that you know on stage, so even if you don't like dance, which it's not my favorite to watch, honestly, but that's okay.
1: It's okay.
0: There
1: are some really good songs. I've seen a lot of the pieces. I really like a lot of them.
0: I love
1: the music is good.
0: I've heard there's some Hamilton in there.
1: There's Wait For It's going to be there. House of Holbein is in this show.
0: Oh my gosh.
1: There's one more Hamilton.
0: Is it My Shot? I saw that one.
1: Yeah, My Shot is also in it. So, you know,
0: if you're a theater kid, then you should go.
1: You should go. There's a lot of different little theater things happening, and there's some really fun hip hop and heels. A lot of contemporary jazz, very excited stuff.
0: It's going to be really fun. So how much? I think the tickets are $10 for that.
1: But

0: $5 if you're a COF student.
1: Oh, really?
0: Yeah.
1: That's great, because I don't have $10.
0: Yeah, $5 for a COF student. And then you can go on to, like, the Linktree and, like, purchase Eventbrite tickets.
1: Amazing.
0: They're available now. I mean, you'll just, like, reserve your seat, but...
1: And The Wizard of Oz will probably be around that same price range.
0: Yeah. And I feel like the tickets will be announced kind of soon, so...
1: Yes, they will be announced soon.
0: They'll be posted on our Instagram. Tuned. Yeah. All right.
1: But this does mean that for the next 2 weeks, instead of... Well, so for the next 2 weeks, we won't have our show, which is sad.
0: Yeah, we'll miss you.
1: But then for the 2 weeks after that, which is May 1st and May 8th, for finals, we'll be doing some finals going dark playlists.
0: It's true.
1: But we wanted to include you guys, and we wanted to do something a little interesting.
0: Yes.
1: So we are going to have themed playlists.
0: Yeah.
1: So keep an eye out on our Instagram for a poll for two different playlists based on a theme, and you get to vote on the theme. And maybe we'll do a suggestion box, too.
0: Yeah,
1: we will. If you have your own ideas.
0: Yes. Because we love doing our little weeks of, like, just songs last semester, but we would love some help because...
1: We want your input.
0: We want your input because you are also our listeners.
1: This is for you guys.
0: Not just for us. Also for us.
1: Well, it's very much for us, but it's also for you.
0: It's all for you. So, with that, keep an eye out for running.
1: Yay!
0: And we will see you in 2 weeks.
1: In 3 weeks.
0: There we go.
1: How math works.
0: Sorry.
1: It's okay.
0: It's awkward. All right.
1: How dare you?
0: All right. I'm going to go hit all the buttons.
1: Hey, this has been Going Dark Radio, and you are listening to Simmons... The Shark Radio.
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1: 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Thank you guys for listening, and we will see you later.
0: Bye.
1: Bye. Bye. That was like...

Hello and welcome to the Juice Box with me, Maggie, here on Simmons Radio, The Shark. For those of you that are new here, welcome to everyone else.

Welcome back. We just heard Writings on the Wall by Role Model, the first track on Kansas Anymore, fabulous album. Be sure to give it a listen if you haven't already. This leads wonderfully into our theme of the week, which is, of course, album openers too. For the second time, we'll be listening to the first song off of some of my favorite albums by some of my favorite artists. I think it's so cool to see how they set the tone for an album. And I hope you'll agree as we listen along. Up next, we've got a Harry Styles double play with music for A Sushi Restaurant and Aperture, followed with Dreamer by Loive here on The Juice Box on Simmons Radio, The Shark.

Welcome back, friends. As of today, we are officially 1 month out from graduation. Terrifying and horrifying and thrilling stuff. Sadly, this means the Juice Box is coming to an unfortunate end. We have 3 or 4 shows left, so we're really getting down to the wire. Let's make the most of them. I think I'm going to bring back a couple old themes that we haven't done in a couple of years. Maybe throw in some crazy stuff, something huge. We'll have to do something big for the grand finale. But yeah, we're really getting there, so thanks for sticking with it. Thanks for listening in. And let's continue on with the music. Up next is Doomsday by Lizzie McAlpine, followed by a Suki Waterhouse double play with Moves and Gateway Drug here on The Juice Box on Simmons Radio, The Shark.

but be careful. I don't wanna die too soon. I think there's good in you somewhere.

Hello and welcome back. I hope we're enjoying the mix of vibes we've got going on with today's album openers episode. Before I hear more tunes, let's get into this week's ins and outs. For those who don't know, each week I share three things that I think are quote-unquote in, and three things that I think are quote-unquote out. That's it. They're often incredibly bizarre and incredibly irrelevant, so let's see what's in store for today. On the in number one, we have flirting. It's kind of essential. I think, like, even just with your friends, with anyone, you got to keep your practice up for those big moments. So it's important to continue to train. It's like a muscle. You have to work it out or you're going to lose it. I think flirting's good. When you have a crush, if you do all this practice flirting just for fun, then you'll be, like, ready to go. It's like you trained and now the marathon's here. It's just fun. It's fun. It's important. Maybe less important than it is fun, but in number two, Matilde getting back with her ex. This is like best news ever for her. I'm thrilled. I don't usually support people getting back together with their exes. I don't know if that's something I stand for, but in this case, and probably a couple others, I'll allow it. In number three, lounging in public spaces. Especially now that the weather's getting nicer. Like, I'm going to go outside. I'm going to lay on a bench. Why would I sit? I have a whole bench. I'll lay down. I'll sprawl out. I'll sit on the grass and just kind of, like, lay there. Like, I think it's important to lounge. Show how comfortable you are. Assert your dominance in the area. And it's just actually comfortable in a real way. Now for the outs. Out number one. Congestion. Can you hear that I have a little congestion? It's happening. I think I'm getting allergies. I'm kind of unclear on this. I don't like it. Like, spring is my favorite season. I love flowers. I love the, like, warm air. I love that I can wear a transitional jacket. But then it comes with, like, all the pollen. And then I wake up and I have, like, eye boogers that you wouldn't believe. And all of a sudden there's stuff in my throat. Like, it's at a point it becomes too much. I just don't think I'm a fan. And, like, you're not sick. You're physically fine. But just everything's stuffy. Like, this is no good. This is really no good. Because there's nothing you can do. You can't, like, go to bed and wake up and feel better. It's just there. Anyways, out number two. My hair curling when it gets humid. Like, I love my, I don't know if I can even say that I have curly hair. It curls sometimes, and I'm sure a lot of people experience this, but, like, I'll blow dry it, whatever, and then I step outside and it's, like, a little warm. The whole underneath thing is, like, ringlet curls. It's getting serious about it. The volume just really kicks it up 20 notches. It gets intense. The curling of hair when it gets humid is it's really just quite intense, and it's not something I'm a fan of. When I do it, I want it to kind of stay how it is. Maybe I should get involved in some of that, like, don't they make hairspray or hair stuff for, like, temperatures and climate? I mean, not, like, specific ones, but just in general, like, climate-controlled hairspray. Is this real? I think I've heard about it. Maybe I need to get involved in that, but I wish it didn't have to come to this, you know? Okay, and for the final out, when there's, like, fluffy fleece on the inside of something. I mean, I guess it's kind of nice in the summer. I mean, not in the summer. Oh my God, in the winter. But it's just too much. I get too, layers are good, but I get too warm too fast. And if it's like a coat, and not only is it a coat, but also the inside is fleece lined. Like, that's too much. Now I'm putting it on and I'm sweating. I'm breaking a sweat. I don't want to break a sweat. I just don't want to freeze. Where's that happy medium? Will we find it? I don't know. We won't with a fleece interior. Well, that's a wrap on this week's ins and outs. Thanks for listening. I hope that even if you didn't agree, you at least liked hearing them. Hearing my thoughts, my ideas. Now let's get back to the music. More album openers to come. Up next on Simmons Radio, The Shark, is a Taylor Swift double play with Ready For It and State of Grace, Taylor's version.
followed with Man Child by Sabrina Carpenter.

Hi again, friends. We're going to wrap things up for today's album openers episode. We'll be back same time next week, so be sure to listen in. Thank you so much for tuning in. I really appreciate it. We're going to end things off for today with a couple legendary tunes, Green Light by Lorde and The Adults Are Talking by The Strokes. Once again, this has been The Juice Box with me, Maggie, here on Sibbins Radio, The Shark. See you next time.

0: trivia. And if you get them all right, we'll give you a shout out. That's pretty cool.
1: So
0: you can add that to your resume.
1: Cool. Wow. Doing trivia is a new resume builder?
0: Only if you get all three.
1: Oh, okay. Cool. So, In the Heights is a show about community and saving a neighborhood, kind of, but it's also a lot more than that. I'm not prepared to do the summary. I never do the summary. This is really odd to me. But the summary of the show basically is
0: this.
1: There's a lottery ticket that gets sold. So basically the owner, oh my god, guys, maybe I shouldn't be on live radio right now.
0: No.
1: Thanks, Anya. So the main character is this man named Usnavi, and he owns a bodega that was left behind from his parents, and he runs it with his son, his like cousin, Sunny. And Sunny and Usnavi work together, obviously, and there's a lot of like love triangles and a lot of different like characters around the neighborhood that like Usnavi knows because he like opens this bodega that's like hugely popular. He is actually though trying to leave New York City where they are living, and leave his bodega and go open his own like new dream or El Suanito, a bar in the Dominican Republic where he's originally from. But the story really like goes into him like learning about like loving his community, being torn between having what is happening.
0: Oh, that was just me.
1: Okay,
0: don't mind
1: sorry.
0: Me. I'm social media managing over here.
1: That's great. I'm doing a terrible job describing this show. He basically like learns a lot about himself, and like he falls in love and the girl falls in love with him back, and there's a whole love sequence.
0: Aww.
1: And there's another couple and they are dealing with like their own issues that we will delve into a little bit more. Anyway, the ending is the best ending ever. It's so good. There's a lottery ticket that Usnavi sells from his bodega, and it's $96,000.
0: What?
1: And it's sold to Abuela Claudia, the woman who raised Usnavi after his parents died. And she does not tell him that she has this lottery ticket.
0: Well,
1: in the movie, in the
0: yes.
1: musical, she does tell everybody. But then he uses that money to try to move to the Dominican Republic. But at the end, he chooses not to after Abuela Claudia unfortunately passes away. He stays in the neighborhood. He uses that money to invest in his cousin and his neighborhood to help preserve the culture that they've created there. And it's the best ending ever because it's so cute and it's like so heartwarming, and you like gotta love a good ending.
0: That was
1: a
0: great
1: summer. Good job.
0: That was beautiful.
1: I'm really anxious. I never do those.
0: You did it wonderful. I'm proud
1: Thanks.
0: Of you.
1: Yay. We all try new things here.
0: Yes, we do. So In the Heights is like a hip-hop musical. Is that, it's like rap.
1: It's a hip-hop musical. It's
0: composed by the one and only Lin-Manuel Miranda.
1: It's true. I forgot to mention that. Huge key detail.
0: And it's really cool because obviously he's a renowned lyricist. He's amazing.
1: Yeah.
0: And it's even more cool in this show because he incorporates Spanish into every song.
1: Right.
0: And it's like Spanglish
1: so, it's
0: constantly.
1: It's a Spanglish show. And I think that's really, like, he's Puerto Rican, right? And so
0: mm-hmm.
1: I think he does a really good job, like, bringing in that like culture that he kind of grew up around.
0: Yeah, he's from Washington Heights.
1: Yeah,
0: so
1: which
0: it's like this is literally a story
1: about him, and that's so cool to me because I love when like shows actually mean things to people who write them, and they're not
0: yes.
1: just like, I mean, I love a show that's like random too, like I love Sweeney Todd, but like I don't think anyone like felt like a deep connection to like the struggles of Sweeney Todd,
0: right?
1: I mean, if you do, that's really weird, and I'm a little worried for you, but.
0: Yeah. Well, hopefully not.
1: Keep that to yourself.
0: Yeah, but this show is just like
1: it's
0: so real and like honest, and it's like beautiful and depressing at the same time.
1: Yeah, we
0: like
1: cried.
0: Life.
1: We cried.
0: We laughed, we cried.
1: We were like confused, we were annoyed, we were frustrated.
0: Yes.
1: We felt all the emotions.
0: Mostly at Usnavi.
1: Yeah. It's like a celebration of community, but it's also like a mourning of a community that's disappearing, which I feel like it's really
0: mm-hmm.
1: relatable to a lot of people.
0: Yes, gentrification.
1: Which we will talk
0: I'm from
1: about.
0: Somerville, so I know a lot about that.
1: Awkward. I'm just from a very white town. White people yearn for community.
0: It's true.
1: Awkward.
0: Anyways, so
1: anyway.
0: We watched the musical movie, which is phenomenal.
1: It's phenomenal. It's
0: and
1: directed by John M. Chu.
0: Oh, was, is it
1: yeah,
0: really?
1: Yeah, he
0: oh
1: did
0: my
1: Wicked.
0: Gosh.
1: He does all the good
0: yeah,
1: musical movies,
0: he's great.
1: I feel like.
0: But Lin-Manuel Miranda was very involved in the creation. I assume he was an executive producer.
1: I assume
0: he's
1: so.
0: He also plays the Pedro Guerrero.
1: But he didn't want to be in the movie at all.

0: He didn't?
1: No.
0: Oh my gosh.
1: He was a piragüero is because they threatened to take the piragua song out of it entirely.
0: Right.
1: Because he was like, I'm too old to be with Navi. Like, this isn't really like, this is like, I want this to be something bigger than me.
0: Wow.
1: And John M2 was like, well, we're going to take out the piragua song if you don't do it.
0: And he was Miranda not giving himself the part in the musical?
1: Crazy. I mean, he did it once.
0: He did it twice. Give himself a part?
1: He didn't do it. He didn't give himself a part in 21 Jump Street, so he gets a pass for
0: You're
1: that.
0: Right.
1: It's because he was too old to play a high schooler. but he didn't want to be in it. So I think that's really interesting that he was probably heavily involved, didn't want to be in it. And John M. Jew was like, well, we'll take it out if you don't do it. And he was like,
0: wait, no.
1: Please, I like that one. But there's a lot of plotline changes despite being involved, which I think they don't ruin the story. I think they make the story
0: move faster for
1: a movie. And like a lot of the time, that's what we see when we see
0: it. It also like dramatizes it a little bit.
1: Yeah.
0: Like, Abuela Claudia's whole plotline has changed, like, timeline-wise. She dies a lot sooner.
1: Yeah.
0: 10 songs sooner, to be exact.
1: But they take a lot of those songs out, I feel. Do they not?
0: They took a lot of songs out, and they moved a lot of songs later.
1: Yes.
0: But the song Paciencia y Fe, which kind of explains her story, happens right... It's kind of her explaining her life right before she dies in the movie, which is not how they do it in the Broadway show. And I kind of like that. Like, it's sweet.
1: It is.
0: But it gives less... It's kind of sad because you don't know all of that stuff about her character until she dies.
1: Yeah.
0: So, it's kind of a trade-off.
1: But I feel like you get this, like... But the Paciencia y Fe sequence is so good.
0: Yes.
1: That it, like... And the way that she is already, like, such a, like, prominent figure in the show, in the movie, despite it, like, not going into detail about her, is still, like, really cool, mm-hmm. I think it's still... You still feel connected to her.
0: Yeah, that's so true.
1: You always feel connected to your grandmother figure, and she's just such like a big figure. But they did cut a bunch of those songs out, and
0: yeah,
1: it was really,
0: it's really sad
1: because
0: they're so good. But they did keep Alabanza, the saddest song I've ever written.
1: That's when I started crying.
0: Yeah,
1: like
0: it's a very bittersweet. It's a tribute to her.
1: Right. It's just
0: it's like the whole community comes together to like light candles. And
1: I'm pulling up the album. Mm-hmm. I'm not on my phone. I'm pulling up the album to see what songs they did cut out. Oh my gosh, why do I not have any Wi-Fi in this school? Sorry, allegedly.
0: But I also think it's a good choice for her. Well, I don't know. She dies during the blackout in the movie, mm-hmm. which I think makes sense, like, story-wise, because otherwise there would kind of be, like, two big things that happen. Like, the blackout's kind of like the climax, in a way.
1: It is.
0: And then it makes sense that that would happen.
1: Yeah, and I think it works really well. Like, I think it's, like, because the way that the community comes together during the blackout in the movie, she, like, gets to watch all the people she loves, like, gather one more time, and she, like, sees them, and she has a good time with them, and then it's, like, her time to step back in a way, and it's mm-hmm. time for them to become. Like, it's, like, the second half of the movie is really focused on them becoming their own people.
0: Mm-hmm.
1: Like, I like the first set, like, sets them all up into their who they want to be, and the second half, like, helps resolve that. And I think it's probably like that in the musical, but in a movie you don't have enough time to like go through all of those songs and go through all that stuff. But they also, so Nina is another character I did not mention in my synopsis, but she is she's a freshman in college, or mm-hmm. gonna be a sophomore in college, so, and she is going to Stanford. She's like the one, she's like this, like, everyone puts her on a pedestal as like the one who got out, and like
0: she's like the only one who's gone to college.
1: Like, she's like, she's doing really well, like, she's really successful, everyone like really believes in her. And she comes home and she like hated her first two semesters at Stanford. Like, she did not, like, she's planning to drop out basically. But in the musical, her mom is still alive. And so like there's like this whole other family dynamic that's happening on stage. And in the movie, her mom is dead, and so it really changes how Nina and her dad's characters interact, and, like, it cuts a bunch of songs between Nina and her dad and her, that whole section, mm-hmm. and I think it makes it sadder, almost, when the dad and Nina have all those interactions about, like, Nina's dreams and, like, that kind of stuff. I don't know. Because I just find, like, I mean, like, obviously it's not... I mean, obviously, it's sad when people, like, feel like they can't achieve their dreams due to, like barriers and, like, not feeling included or feeling, like, othered from their group. But, like, it's more sad when she's like, I want to do it, but, like, I can't. And he's like, well, like, your mom really wanted you to do this. And, mm-hmm. like, everyone was, like, And she, like, wanted to, like, do it for her mom, and, like, she can't. Like, that's obviously a lot more heart-wrenching, almost. And I think they fight more in the musical, too.
0: Yeah, I think that added dynamic of the mom makes them,
1: like, I think,
0: fight more.
1: A little bit of a different character.
0: Yeah.
1: And I also, I was reading, like, about the musical, and there's more, like, problems between Kevin, or Mr. Rosario, Nina's dad, and Benny, and them being together.
0: Yeah, Benny is, did you explain who that is?
1: No.
0: He's, like, well, he and Nina used to date, and they're still kind of, like, a couple.
1: Yes.
0: Or, like, but Benny also works for Nina's dad at the taxi business.
1: Yes, and he's Jamaican.
0: Yes.
1: But he doesn't speak Spanish, and I think there's a lot of, like, cultural tension. Like, the musical focuses on this cultural tension. Like, Kevin is, like, not cool with Benny because he's kind of, like, a troublemaker. He doesn't really, like, he's not going to college. He's just, like, working and, like, kind of just, like.
0: But like, he's actually really good at his job.
1: No, he's like, great at his job. But Kevin doesn't see that. And so there's a lot of tension in the musical. And that's kind of cut out of the movie, I feel like. Everyone seems to be fine. I mean, Kevin and Betty do kind of butt heads at that dinner table scene.
0: Yeah.
1: But it's because Kevin is not listening to Nina at all.
0: Awkward.
1: Yikes. Oh, song.
0: Wait, yes. But first, I wanted to say that if you've only seen the musical, the movie, and haven't, like, you're not familiar with the Broadway musical, I would highly encourage you to go through and listen to the songs that weren't in the movie, because they're so good.
1: They cut
0: some of the best songs, which is, like, kind of horrible.
1: It's sad. It's so, like,
0: one of my favorites is Hundreds of Stories.
1: Yeah, I really like Enough.
0: Everything I Know. There's so many.
1: And, like, I feel like...
0: Just, like, the characters that they cut, like, the mom has some songs, and then some about Abuela Claudia that had to be cut, too.
1: Yes.
0: So just go listen to those.
1: Yes.
0: Okay, then while you're listening, you may hear a certain motif that happens throughout the show. It's actually the first thing that you hear. It's, like, the...
1: Dun, dun, dun, dun, dun. Wait, no.
0: Yeah.
1: Dun, yeah.
0: That's right.
1: I forget. I'm going to look up the motif, what it's called. There's a certain rhythm that it's called, and I remember what it is, but I don't remember what it is.
0: Mm-hmm.
1: So I'll get back to you after we play the song.
0: Cool.
1: But what we wanted to talk about was that it's actually pulled from West Side Story. There's, like, a little bit of a...
0: it's a sample.
1: Yes.
0: Which is super important context.
1: Yeah, because West Side Story is, like, one of the first, like, Latin American, like, musicals that, like, put Latin American music really on the map, and, like, was very culturally significant at the time.
0: Mm-hmm.
1: So, very cool that he pulled that.
0: Yes, and we're going to be playing the song that has this, called America, from West Side Story.
1: Yes.
0: It's a popular song. And we're playing it from the West Side Story original motion picture soundtrack, the one from the most recent version.
1: With Ariana DeBose.
0: Yes. Because the original movie was a little bit problematic, many of the quote-unquote Hispanic characters were portrayed by white people, which is not good. And some of the lyrics were not very positive towards Puerto Rico.
1: So
0: here's this version.

0: I think I go back to Sanhuang.
1: I know a boat you can get on.
2: Bye bye.
0: Everyone there will give big cheer.
2: Hey!
1: Everyone.

0: 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This is your favorite musical theater show, Going Dark, with your hosts, Afia, me, and Anya.
1: Hello.
0: Yay. I remember what the rhythm is called, by the way. It's called a cumbia rhythm. So that's really cool. It's the 1-2-1-2-3-1-2-1-2-3 that you hear throughout the whole show. So it's very common in like Puerto Rican music, actually. Yes. I've played this song in band like 3 times, so I know that song very well. That's why I know.
1: Afia knows much. Ball.
0: I do know Ball, but America. I know Ball, but with the West Side Story soundtrack, actually. We wanted to talk a little bit. Well, I don't know. I hate transitioning. It's so awkward every time. We want to talk a little bit about like the implications about racism and immigration when it first came out. Wow, what a tone shift from our first segment.
1: Yeah, let's get serious, guys.
0: We always have to have one woke part of our show.
1: Well, yes. This show is about immigrants, right? So it has to, like,
0: it's always going to be about immigration rights and racism.
1: Yes,
0: when we talk about immigration,
1: you can't separate that.
0: No, you really can't, especially not today.
1: Yeah,
0: in the big year 2026. Mm-hmm. Really sad, since this show came out in 2005.
1: Really?
0: It was in Connecticut in 2005.
1: Oh yes.
0: Crazy. So 21 years.
1: It's been a problem for longer than that too.
0: Right. So it's the fact that it's getting worse.
1: Right.
0: Right.
1: Not good.
0: Not good.
1: We're going backwards. but yeah, we talked a little bit about the gentrification and everything of their community.
0: Yes.
1: At the end of the show, so the hair salon is forced out. They're priced out.
0: Yes.
1: The taxi company is
0: sold
1: to support Nina and her college.
0: Yes.
1: Tuition. And they're able to save the bodega at the end.
0: Which is really good.
1: That's great. But it's the only thing they're able to save, unfortunately.
0: I think their whole block kind of remains intact, but I think, like, their cultural businesses do go away. Which is, like, again, like, I mean, a salon is a huge part of a community. Like, that's where people gather and, like, talk. And so I think, yeah, that is really sad.
1: Mm-hmm. But also, people are also leaving. Like, Vanessa moves out of the neighborhood. Leaves.
0: But Vanessa comes back because she's
1: down. Yes, because they get married.
0: They get married and have a kid. Aw.
1: Which I think is also a thing they added in the movie.
0: I do too, but I think it works really well.
1: Yes.
0: Because it, like, shows them, like, passing on, like, information and knowledge.
1: Yeah. About
0: their community and their history. And I think that's so cool.
1: Yeah. And they're not able to save the businesses, but they do save their community in a way.
0: And they save all the memories. Like, in the bodega, in the movie, they show, like, all the things that they've, like, that we've, like, collected over the course of the show. They all have them, and it's, like, so cute, and
1: it's like a little museum.
0: Yeah.
1: Washington Heights Museum.
0: Yes. But I think this, like, speaks to a bigger issue in, like, the U.S. of, like,
1: gentrification
0: forcing out really, like, entrenched minority communities.
1: Mm-hmm.
0: And that's, like, really horrible.
1: Yeah.
0: But we also want to talk about, like, I mean, there's also, there's a whole other plotline of Nina, who is, again, at Stanford, and, like, she's really struggling to belong and, like, dealing with, like, racism there, too. So, I feel like it's, like, a very fun, like, humanity show. Like, oh, my gosh, like, it's so beautiful. It's so pretty. It's so sad. But there's also, like, this very much, like, underlying theme of, like, racism and immigration struggles. I think that's really interesting.
1: But it's also showing how you can still be joyful.
0: Yes.
1: And you still have to celebrate yourself through all of that.
0: For sure. Because Stanford and Nina, like, she's struggling to belong, but she inevitably chooses to go back and prove everybody wrong and prove that she is worthy to be there.
1: Mm-hmm.
0: And, like, they save the bodega and they're able to, like, invest in that sort of community. But they changed a few things.
1: They added some things. They took some things out. They had to balance it out.
0: And they added Sunny being a dreamer.
1: Have we talked about Sunny yet?
0: No.
1: Oh my god, Sunny's like one of our favorite characters.
0: We love Sunny so
1: much. He's iconic. So Sunny is Usnavi's little cousin. He kind of treats him like a son in a way.
0: Yeah.
1: He's definitely
0: like a little brother son.
1: Yeah. Like, Usnavi's definitely like the primary male figure in his life.
0: Yes.
1: So, and in the original Broadway show, this is not the case, but in the movie, they made him a dreamer, so he immigrated as a baby, I think. He said he was in diapers on the plane.
0: Yes, babies. Babies immigrate, and then they're dreamers, and they live here, and they don't have a choice to be, like, choosing to immigrate this way.
1: So he doesn't have, he's undocumented.
0: Yes.
1: Which is a huge struggle for him, obviously. And he is, like, they show a lot of, like, him and Nina going to protests and, like,
0: yes.
1: him realizing, like, what he can and can't do and all the limitations that are put in his life just because of a choice that he didn't make.
0: Right. And it's, like, really, like, a sad moment when he's just, like, he feels very helpless, and you can kind of see, like, there's a kind of an energy shift between him when he finds out that he, like, can't go to college and he can't do all these things he's, like, literally dreamed about doing.
1: Mm-hmm.
0: And he has this, like, energy shift. And you can, it's, like, very obvious until, like, the end of the show when
1: yeah.
0: they do, in the movie, they go and they go to a lawyer and they start his, like, green card application process, which is very stressful
1: mm-hmm.
0: as someone who has a family member who's going through the green card immigration process. Well, he already went through it. He has a green card, but, like, whatever. It's very, probably, like, very stressful.
1: Yeah.
0: And it's even more stressful when you're a minority because mm-hmm. it is so hard to get a green card in the U.S. Like, generally, it's so challenging. When you're not, like, married to someone, or...
1: Yeah. And also, the other thing is that at the beginning of the show, he doesn't... Like, no one knows. Him
0: yeah.
1: and his dad, who's a deadbeat, are the only ones who know that he's not documented.
0: Yeah.
1: So it's, like, he's carrying that on by himself. He doesn't... Like, Usnavi doesn't even know.
0: Yeah, which is, like, it's so much to hold.
1: Just
0: and he's, like,
1: alone.
0: Literally 13. Like,
1: right.
0: 13, 14.
1: Yeah.
0: So it's... That is really heavy and
1: but
0: deep.
1: But at the end... When Usnavi, like, when they get the money from the lottery ticket, they give, in the Broadway show, he gets a third of it.
0: Yes.
1: In the movie, he gets a half of the money, which is
0: yes.
1: a lot of money.
0: And it's, like, in a trust
1: life
0: for him. And
1: which is awesome.
0: It's so good. So, that made us happy, too. It's, like, a feel-good story, especially in, like, today's political climate where
1: it's
0: there's
1: optimistic.
0: A lot of, like, obviously a lot of illegal things happening with immigration.
1: Yeah.
0: Not immigrants.
1: In the sense that
0: that sounds wrong, but in the sense that, like,
1: the system is doing illegal things,
0: and, like, ICE is currently terrorizing immigrant and minority communities across the United States.
1: Mm-hmm.
0: This felt pertinent, kind of,
1: mm-hmm. yeah.
0: and still applicable, which is upsetting.
1: Yeah. This is very, like,
0: sad.
1: Yeah.
0: Song.
1: Yeah, we have another song for you guys.
0: Speeding through our show today.
1: Connecting back to Nina's story.
0: Yes. This is Nina's song, Breathe. It's featuring Ruben Blades and Blades and Doreen Montalvo. It's by Leslie Grace from the In the Heights original motion picture soundtrack. And, yeah, enjoy.

0: Hello and welcome back to Going Dark Radio. Today we're talking about In the Heights.
1: Yay.
0: So I have thoughts on some of the words in these songs. If you were listening to that last song, there is a lyric that says, "Just me and the GWB asking G Nina, what'll you be?" And that line is just so flabbergasting to me. It's so beautiful because someone pointed this out to me. I didn't realize myself. GWB, like the George Washington Bridge. She's like looking at it. Right. The GWB, G Nina, what'll you be? It's like GWB, but she's saying it, you know?
1: Yeah, yeah. It's so beautiful.
0: Yeah. I thought I'd share that. It's like mind blowing. Yes, we do.
1: But there's also another thing that Anya texted me about.
0: Yes, I was like, wait. So, okay. I was listening to... So we watched the movie, and then I was listening to the original Broadway soundtrack.
1: As you do.
0: And I... What song is it in? When the Sun Goes Down.
1: When the Sun Goes Down.
0: The original line is... Or the line that I know is... No, wait. How do I do this? Which one should I say first?
1: The original one.
0: Okay. The original one is, when the sun goes down, you're going to need a flashlight, you're going to need a candle. I think I can manage that. Sorry. The rhyme is right there, guys. I think I can handle that. And then they changed it for the movie. And they made it, I think I can handle that. And I was like, wow, thank you, Lynn. You really saved that line. I don't know why he didn't do that the first time.
1: It's hard.
0: I want to know the backstory behind this. I'm confused.
1: It's hard to change things. So, it's hard to see things when you look at something for so long, over and over again.
0: I guess.
1: I don't know.
0: Lin-Manuel, if you're listening, let me know what was going on there.
1: You really want to know. Curious.
0: If I ever meet him, that's what I'm going to ask.
1: Yes. What were your thoughts on Candle and Handle? And
0: in the Heights, when the sun goes down. 2008. 20 years ago.
1: Let us know. I like that you're meeting him in 2 years.
0: Close enough.
1: You know this. We're manifesting this.
0: Yes.
1: 2028 will be the year we meet Lin-Manuel Miranda.
0: Yes, it will.
1: Mm-hmm. Yeah. And what are you going to do about that?
0: Exactly.
1: Okay. We also really noticed that he was involved in the style of dancing in the movie. As soon as they started dancing in the Heights, like the opening song, we were like, wow, Lin-Manuel really was in the room when it happened. I didn't like that joke.
0: I low-key wasn't listening. Sorry, okay. I'm researching.
1: The choreography was very much like Hamilton. And I said room when it happened, where it happened. I don't know. Yikes.
0: Yeah, it's like it was so obviously
1: him.
0: Like, and the music, like, obviously, he just has such a specific style.
1: It's all about the legacy. It's Sunny on text me. It's like, okay. Isn't there a whole rap about legacy in right. Hamilton?
0: Or it's like, yeah, I'm a street light frozen in the heat. Like, that's so Hamilton.
1: That is the monologue rap in My Name is Alexander Hamilton when they all pause on stage.
0: Yes,
1: That's the exact same thing. It's word for word, exact same thing.
0: Pretty much.
1: Really funny. So it's like very clear that Lynn was there when they did this.
0: Yep.
1: And it's great, and this is a Lin-Manuel Miranda musical.
0: And not just him. He loves to bring in people that he's worked with.
1: Oh, my God. Every time.
0: There's so many. Like, even in the cast, you can see that. So, Christopher Jackson was in the original Broadway in the Heights, and then he was in Hamilton, and he's also in the movie.
1: He's in the movie, but he's not...
0: Not the same character.
1: Not the same character. But he's still in the movie. He's still there.
0: Anthony Ramos was in Hamilton. He's also in the movie.
1: He was in 21 Chum Street, another one of Miranda's rap musicals. Mm-hmm. 15 minutes.
0: In Olga.
1: Oh, yeah. Olga Meredith's Return.
0: She was Abuela in the original production.
1: She was.
0: And she was also in the movie.
1: And that was such a beautiful thing to see.
0: Yeah.
1: And Alex Lacamoira.
0: Yes. He was the... music director for In the Heights, and he was also, I think, the music director of Hamilton. With Hamilton.
1: He was definitely involved in Hamilton. Lin-Manuel just is always, he's always like nepo babying someone into his productions, and that's okay. Because Christopher Jackson was also in Moana, I thought.
0: Yeah, he was the voice for the dad.
1: Yeah.
0: The singing voice.
1: Yeah. So, I just feel like they work on everything together. That's okay.
0: And that's, like, beautiful, because he's, beautiful. Like, it's, like, his own musical community.
1: Exactly. But we also really liked to go back to him, the dancing part.
0: Mm-hmm.
1: Anya really liked, oh, I liked us too, but we liked that the leads could dance.
0: Yes, there's so many shows when, the like, there's a big dance number and the leads just, like, step to the side or, like, go off stage and let everyone else dance. But in this one, like, everyone's a dancer, you know? Yeah.
1: It's beautiful. And the costumes are really good, too. Everyone had a good costume on. It was, like, they looked really realistic, but they weren't boring to look at. Like, I wasn't like, oh, my God, anyone could go and wear those jeans. Like, mm-hmm. they were still, like, kind of fun to,
0: and
1: like...
0: colorful.
1: Like, really colorful. And it was, like, summer. Like, I felt like I was literally in the middle of summer when I watched that movie. And it was not. When we were watching it, it was, like, raining.
0: Yeah.
1: And miserable outside. So, 10 out of 10 to staging, lighting, colors, costumes,
0: although, like, everything. Like, there's, like, one point when there's, like, because Vanessa wants to be a fashion designer. There's, like, fabric rolling down the street. It's, like, really beautiful. It's
1: everything.
0: It's, like, the cinematography, colors.
1: Cinematography award, Oscar. Well, look at us learning from the Oscars. Cinematography was good. The style was good. John M. Chu does a really good job adapting musicals into movies, I find.
0: Yes, like, he's like, great
1: he
0: was at it.
1: What else did he do? He did Crazy Rich Asians.
0: Mm-hmm.
1: In the Heights, Wicked. Let me look at his John Chu acting credits. Directing, not acting credits.
0: This movie was not nominated for any Oscars.
1: Crazy. Well, they never nominate.
0: But they did get other awards.
1: It's true. What has he directed?
0: He actually won Best Filmmaker at the Hollywood Critics Association.
1: Yeah. He did Wicked. He did Good Trouble. Now You See Me Too.
0: Hmm.
1: And I guess that's it. Well, that's like, I mean, if you guys like know Justin Bieber's Believe, like, I guess he did that.
0: Oh my God. That's really random.
1: Right. But like, his like recent movie credits have all been really good. He had like Now You See Me Too, Crazy Rich Asians, Good Trouble, Home Before Dark, In the Heights, Wicked, and Wicked Part 2.
0: And more coming, I'm sure.
1: I'm sure. And I'm so excited to see what he does. Genuinely.
0: Yeah. We also noticed that the filmmaking in this and the choices they made, especially in the first song, reminded us a lot of something we talked about in one of our past episodes, which is the Annie movie from 2017.
1: The millennial hope core for real. Yes. It was like that, like everything made a noise.
0: Yeah, like when the sounds of the street are incorporated into the music, like,
1: which is fun.
0: They're sweeping on beat and like the car honking.
1: Yes.
0: Like is in. Yes, it's
1: okay,
0: so...
1: Okay, Denny's on the dispatch.
0: Like, they have pitches, and it's, like, on rhythm. Yes. It's so cool.
1: I love when movies do that.
0: Big fan of that.
1: It's so fun. I do think we have to play your song.
0: Yeah,
1: our
0: we have a song.
1: One. We're flying
0: this
1: through
0: is one
1: episode,
0: of our
1: favorites.
0: We say this so much because there's so much good music in this show. It's,
1: oh
0: like, all so good.
1: One of our faves.
0: But again, this one is Blackout by the In the Heights original Broadway company.
1: It's true.
0: Can you guess what happens in it?
1: No,
0: there's
1: no
0: a blackout.
1: Idea. No way, really?
0: Yep.
1: I would never have guessed that.
0: Yeah.
1: I thought they would get electricity back in the song.
0: No.
1: Ugh, tragic. Okay.
0: Well, enjoy.

0: Welcome back to Simmons Radio. This is Going Dark, and we are your hosts, Afia and Anya, and we are in the last 15-ish minutes of our show, and we want to shift a little bit away.
1: Still staying on some of the same topics?
0: Yes. We're editing a little bit.
1: Okay.
0: Ready?
1: We want to talk about some resources for you guys. That kind of match with what we've been talking about.
0: Yes. Since In the Heights is such, like, an immigrant-based show, and it's all about, obviously, like, Hispanic and Latin American immigrants, and given the climate of the world and the United States today, we wanted to just give out some resources and some places to start looking for if you need resources to deal with ICE. We do not support ICE at all on Going Dark, and we wanted to help educate you guys and maybe just have some places where you guys can make a difference or help out in whatever way you can. The first one is the Luce Hotline for Mass. For Massachusetts. I don't know if I'm saying that right, but basically
1: I think it's Luce.
0: Luce? Thank you, Anya.
1: You're being too Italian.
0: It's Luce Hotline for Mass, and it basically you can call them and report any sightings of ICE or DHS that you might see, and they can help confirm and spread awareness to the community quickly. They are very helpful, and they also have a lot of different resources on their website in case you need, like, a lawyer or you are looking to get in touch with people. The second one that we wanted to give you is Freedom for Immigrants, and they help locate those who've been detained by ICE. So if someone you know or someone you know who knows someone who's detained by ICE, Freedom for Immigrants can help you locate them, or can help you find resources to help locate them. Not only in Massachusetts, but across the state, across all the states, as we know that immigrants are currently being moved from state to state in an effort so people don't know where they are. I also wanted to highlight that the ACLU and UIW Dream both have Know Your Rights information, so Know Your Rights cards, and those are just resources to help you know how to interact with ICE and what to do when you come across them. And then I would also recommend beyond.boston.org. They have a lot of good resources. But basically, it's all this information, but just it can go by like county and different things that is really helpful. Just any sort of resources, like post detention, during detention, post deportation, basically anything that you might need in that situation, they have a lot. So maybe I might post that on our story if we want to, with all those resources, and we can maybe add it to our link tree. I don't know. Whatever. If you need a resource, it's there, and it's beyondboston.org. And then Anya also has other things to talk about.
1: Yes.
0: I did a lot of talking.
1: This weekend, if you're looking for more of a, I don't know, lighthearted opportunity, the Simmons Sirens, which is our a cappella group, which I'm also a part of.
0: our multi-talented queen.
1: We are performing this Sunday, which is March 22nd, at Boston University at 6 o'clock, and all proceeds that they make from ticket sales, the event is called Battle of the Babes. It's a benefit concert, and all of the proceeds that they make from ticket sales will go to the Immigrant Family Services Institute to help out those who are struggling in these situations.
0: Yeah. You will see me there. I'm going to go and support Anya and Simmons Sirens, so if you go, I will be there too, and we can connect.
1: Yay! Other local opportunities,
0: yes,
1: for you.
0: To go see shows, go see things. We have Angry, Raucous, and Shamelessly Gorgeous at Lyric Stage, and that opens tonight, and it's $20 with your student ID.
1: Guys, you can show up for opening night. That's
0: pretty
1: cool.
0: It's like a very feminist-looking show. I'm not going to give the full synopsis, but it's like a feminist piece all about loving yourself for who you are all the time, no matter what your body or your face or your hair looks like.
1: Yeah.
0: Not, I don't know, hair and your body and your face is all the one thing, but no matter what your body or your mind is telling you or it looks like.
1: We also have To Kill a Mockingbird, which is your last one weekend to see it at the Umbrella Center for the Arts. That's only $25 with your student ID, and it's also about human rights.
0: Yes, and activism. Yes. So. Wow, really just hitting all of the
1: Well, human rights guess what, guys? It's actually entwined in everything.
0: It's so true. Politics is, everything is political, even musicals.
1: Especially musicals.
0: It's also Women's History Month, so.
1: Yes, happy Women's History Month. It took us 20 days to say that.
0: Oh. Well, it's not really my job to say that.
1: You're right. You guys should be telling us that.
0: Right.
1: Anyways.
0: Oh, okay. Sorry. I do support women in Women's History Month. We want to do some trivia with you before we let you all go. And there's a lot of people who got a bunch of stuff right. So be prepared for a list of names. Question one. How much is a lottery ticket? We said it at the beginning, if you were listening, and it is $96,000, which...
1: Dollars?
0: Yeah, and that could cover one semester of tuition.
1: Right.
0: Right.
1: Our question two was...
0: Yes, sorry.
1: Where does Usnavi's name come from? What is he named after? And he's named after a Navy ship that said U.S. Navy.
0: Usnavi.
1: Yeah. Pretty funny. Creative, I think.
0: Yeah. I mean, I like that name. I would think that it was just, like, a regular name, to be honest.
1: Right.
0: It doesn't sound like anything, like, odd. And then the last one is, where does Nina go to college? And I said it, like, 6 times because I couldn't remember what I was trying to say. And it is Stanford University in California. So.
1: Yay.
0: Nice job to everyone who got it right.
1: Guys, 5 people got all 5 questions, or all 3 questions right this week. You guys all get to put that on your resume. Oh, my gosh.
0: So exciting.
1: So that was Calla, Andy, Ella, Aylin, and Emily.
0: Oh, my goodness. Yay, everybody. Good job. So many e-names this week.
1: Yes.
0: Huge wins.
1: Go e-names.
0: You guys rocked.
1: Okay, well, that's our show.
0: That's literally our show.
1: You've been listening to Simmons Radio the Shark, and that's all we have today.
0: Yes, we'll see you next... Oh, no, it's not. Anya.
1: Guys, we forgot to pick a musical for next week.
0: Oh my gosh. We should pick it real time.
1: Yes.
0: Okay. Oh my gosh, I can't believe we forgot. Okay, you get to do it with us on air. This is really embarrassing for us. What do you guys want to do? Should we have first person to text us which musical they want us to do will win?
1: No, because that's going to be Andy.
0: It's going to be Indy, and we're not doing it. What if we did Be More Chill?
1: Oh my god, we're not doing that.
0: Sad. That 25th.
1: I feel like, should we do a Disney show?
0: Oh, yeah. What if we did High School Musical so we can make please? Andy watch,
1: yes,
0: High School
1: let's
0: Musical.
1: Watch High School Musical?
0: High School Musical. Okay.
1: Guys, next week. Tune in for High School Musical.
0: 1, 2, and 3? All 3?
1: Oh, maybe not.
0: Oh.
1: Well, the stage show is only the first one, so.
0: It's true. It's true. Okay.
1: Well, look forward to that, everybody.
0: See you next week to do High School Musical.
1: Yeah.
0: And that is our show for real. Bye, everybody.
1: Okay, bye, guys. Thank you for listening.
0: Yes.
2: Hello? Hello? Hello? We are coming in just a couple seconds late this fine, fine evening. But hello. You are listening to Simmons Radio the Shark. My name is Ella, and this is From Off the Shelf, coming to you live at 5 p.m. on the 6th of April, 2026. We are starting to upload a bunch of different shows as backlogs for Simmons Radio, so my boss has kindly asked that we also start announcing the date of when these shows are going live. So in case you weren't already aware, it is the 6th of April. Yay! hello. I know I usually do a little bit of a different intro. In case you aren't already aware of what From Off the Shelf is, it is a Mystery Book of the Week show where I give you said Mystery Book of the Week along with some clues to go with, so I don't just leave you guessing. You can catch those clues as they come out live over on our Instagram at From Off the Shelf Radio. And of course, live on air, we reveal the book and play some pretty good music. Last week, we had a little bit of a deviance from the usual program. I played you some hits from my personal summer reading playlist. That was quite the fun episode to make. Just got to dig through all of those good, warm-feeling tunes in preparation for the slightly warmer weather that we're having today. It's about 50 right now. Cold enough that I need my hoodie, but not cold enough that I need a giant green puffer jacket, which you may have seen me sporting this past winter. It's a little bit of a quieter day today, But I'm very excited to get into some of this music because, quite the vibes we have going on. We'll be playing some hits from Mother Mother, some Gorillaz, a little bit of Grimes for you. Those aren't the next artists that are coming up, but it's just some to catch out or to listen out to. You can catch those at some point in the show. I won't tell you when. I mean, I will, but like not after, until after. But anyway, this week I am so excited about the book we've been talking about. I've been ranting about this book as long as I've been reading it, and this book is quite the long one. So I have been ranting aplenty. Oh, sorry. My friends from Going Dark Radio just posted that they're going to be doing Les Mis for their musical for the week. Oh, shout out to Afi and Anya. I love you guys. Probably not listening because they have class. But anyways, in case you're new, another thing that we like to do here on the show is before I reveal the book and before we get into our first round of music, I like to give you a rundown of all the clues from this week, just in case you missed them or you want to hear them fresh in your mind before you put in your final guesses. So let's get right to it. The first clue from this week was that this book has recently been made into a series. Now, this series is a series of movies, not a TV series, which is a little bit of a, I don't think misnomer is quite the word, but it's a little bit of a vague clue that that'll keep you guessing. I have watched these movies. I think that's on. It's an ongoing series, so they're still making the final one. I saw the trailer come up recently, and I was like, "Ooh, this looks so good." And I quite like the movies. I think that they changed the book in ways that is very tasteful, which is a compliment that I don't often give to movies. But we'll get into that and what those tasteful changes were a little later on in the show. The second clue was a little bit of poking some fun at this book. And it's quote, religion and science? What is this, a Philip Pullman book? That joke is funny to me and it makes sense to me. In case you don't already know, Philip Pullman is the author of, is it the Historic Material series? That doesn't feel quite right to me, but it honestly might be. I don't think it quite counts as science fiction. Like there's some science in it, but it feels more fantasy. It's like youth fantasy, a different world. Like children grow up with familiars, small animals who they are, like they have a connection with. There's some really interesting intersections of science and religion. And I definitely remember that in the second or third book, the religion part got a little too heavy-handed. Like it's like these 16-year-old kids are not going to be having such deep conversations about religion because religion isn't really that prevalent in their world. It's been a little while since I read it, but I just remembered thinking like, oh my God. Like, okay, like, we get the point. Religion and science are very interesting in comparison to each other. But I don't think I really got that from this book. I think the way that the religion and science interacted with each other actually made a lot of sense and was clearly very well researched by this author, and I really appreciated it. I don't know how much we'll be getting into that later on in the show, but I think it's something really interesting to think about, and I would recommend looking at it through that lens if you do end up choosing to read this book, if you have the time, because this took me, this took me a month to read. I mean, I like locked in over spring break on this book, so I'm going to have to go back and check my Goodreads, but whoo. The third clue was that you will never see water the same way again after reading this book. This, I think, if you had already had some suspicions about what the book is the most confirming of clues, because water is very, very prevalent in this book. There are a lot of really interesting conversations about water and the way that you think about it, depending on the climate of your planet. Pardon me. And this is something that we will definitely be getting into later on in the episode after revealing the book. And yeah, I think it kind of ties into that idea of like, how does religion and science work in this book? But it also goes into that whole idea of politics. What are the politics of water? I think that's something that's been a very interesting debate over the past 20 years, especially in the United States, and also in other lower income countries, and how the US controls that. Like, why do we have to pay so much for water when it's a basic necessity? Why are we not treating water the way that it deserves to be treated with the utmost respect? Why are we polluting it? Well, those are my three clues for what the book is. So I'm going to pitch you into some music for now. But you have about, I think, 15 more minutes. you've got about 10 to 15 minutes to lock in on your final guesses for what this week's mystery book is before we reveal it live on air. I'm very excited. I know I sound tired and I feel a little tired, but genuinely, I am so, so excited to be talking about this book. I've been talking about this book. I ranted about it pretty heavily on Saturday night over at my friend's house. I was like, no, you don't understand. Here's how the entire political system works and why it's kind of weird, but so cool. Which is something that I would, yeah, that's a very Ella thing to do. But yeah, I'm going to send you straight into some music. We're going to start off with Glory and Gore by Lorde. All right, I'll see you on the other side.

Hello. Welcome back. You are listening to Simmons Radio the Shark. My name is Ella, and this is From Off the Shelf Radio, a show where I give you a mystery book of the week with some clues to go with, posted over on our Instagram, at From Off the Shelf Radio, of course. And, of course, we reveal We reveal the book live on air, and then play some music. Speaking of music, what you just heard was three really great songs, which I am pleased to say I immediately put into this playlist, and I was like, oh, just banger after banger. Starting off with Glory and Gore by Lorde, which I need to look at the lyrics more. I was a little bit busy emailing my boss for a second, but followed up with Oblivion by Grimes. Not a lot of lyrics to that one, but I feel like the vibes really fit this book, that kind of like high-techy science fiction. And then ending off with Nobody's Soldier by Hozier, which I think is a really interesting song. I'll reveal the book in just a minute, but I think this is such an interesting idea of not wanting to be a soldier in today's political climate and thinking, like, I don't really want to fight for this. Like, I don't want to have to choose between, I don't have to choose between being a salesman or a soldier. Like, no, I don't want to choose between, you know, fighting for a cause that I don't believe in or being forced to sell it through propaganda. But I also don't want to have, like, the system punish me for not choosing that and instead following my passions. So, yay, capitalism! Woo! But now it is that time of the show where I get to reveal the book to you because, oh boy, I am so excited to talk about this book and be ranting about it again. I love this book, brick though it may be. which, if you know this book, that's pretty much an immediate giveaway of what it is. I'm not going to do the countdown this week. I'm not really feeling the energy. I'm just so excited to get into it. So I will be telling you that this book is Dune by Frank Herbert, which is the classic science fiction book written in 1965. I didn't realize it was that old, but yeah, it's like super old, man. And I think that's really interesting because this book feels so recent because of the topics that it covers, because time is, of course, a circle, but also because everything in this book feels so futuristic in a way that it still could feel futuristic even, gosh, what has it been, 60 years? Yeah, even 60 years later. Oh, 61. Oh my God, it's not 2025 anymore. Oh, it's been 2026 for 4 months and I still can't get that through my head. Oh my goodness. But in case you don't already know the plot of Dune, if you haven't read the book or you haven't watched the movies, I actually do recommend watching the newer movies with Timothée Chalamet and Zendaya. The older movies are, I think, interesting, but I've seen a lot of, watching a lot of content about the older movies. Pardon me. And the director himself said that he wished that he had given or been given more time to play with the idea of the movies because he had to really rush the plot of it at the end. I think they cut out a lot of the original screenplay, which he wasn't really happy about. But I do think that it's some of the things are very interesting, like the CGI from the old movies, and like the character costuming. There's a lot of really dramatic effects in the characters that we don't get from the newer movies from past 10 years. I want to say that Dune 1 was no older than 2019. 2021. Okay, so within the past 5 years. And, ooh, it is so good. It is so good. But, so let's get into the summary. So we start off... Do we start off? Honestly, there's just so much in this book that we could have been starting like 100 years before this book takes place. And I'd be like, yeah, that checks out. We start off with a boy named Paul Atreides, who is the son of a duke. It's in like a galaxy far, far away. This is all in the same galaxy. I don't know if it's our galaxy per se. I believe it is because there's mentions to old Earth, that being like the origin of all religion. So yeah, I think it's in our galaxy. But it's like in the year 10,000 something, so long time from now. We start off with Paul Atreides, and his father is the Duke Leto Atreides. His mother is Lady Jessica. She's not legally married to the Duke because the Duke is like, well, I feel like it's a really good opportunity for me to maintain relations if all the other Dukes from the different houses think that I could potentially marry their daughters one day. But like, everyone knows that Lady Jessica is basically his soulmate. Like, he's never going to marry someone else. It's just the idea of it, just in case.
They are moving from their planet Caladan to the planet Arrakis, which is a desert planet. The biggest shipment of it, not shipment isn't the right word, but like its biggest resource is a thing called spice, which is kind of like a hallucinogen, but it's used for a lot of different things. I believe it's also used for fuel is a big thing that is like helping with light travel is the not the word, but it's very fast movement. I'm a little sleepy. You know what I mean. But it's really interesting because the planet Arrakis has been ruled by the Harkonnen House, which are the sworn enemies of the Atreides House, for hundreds of years. And Paul's dad is like, I know that this is a trick, that they're just trying to get rid of our lower house for some political reasons. But it's more risky to refuse it because it's the emperor himself of the whole galaxy who's giving the planet to the Atreides family. But so they go to Arrakis, they meet the native peoples there who have consumed so much spice over the generations that their eyes are literally just pure blue, which is really interesting biologically. And there's also a extreme scarcity of water on the planet. There are these things called still suits, which the native peoples, called the Fremen, by the way, use, where all of the moisture produced by your body is reabsorbed through a scientific process, and then it's like put into a tube, and it becomes drinkable water, because water is essentially nowhere on the planet. They find out a lot more. They try to redesign the political system so they give more power to the native people. There's a lot of talk about propaganda, and if propaganda is good, because they're going to try and support the native peoples and whatnot. And it does eventually turn into a coup where the Harkonnens reinvade Arrakis. They have a spy on the inside who is the doctor, and no one suspects the doctor because he goes to a special medical school in the galaxy where you receive special training so you can do no harm to your patients. Like, it's literally wired into you, but they find a way to overcome that by kidnapping the doctor's wife. And so Paul's dad tries to poison the Duke Harkonnen because the doctor's like, I feel really bad. This is all my fault. So I'm going to try and make it up by also trying to kill the Duke Harkonnen. It's just, oh my God. Like, I could go on and on about the plot. This book is like almost 800 pages long. Oh, it is over 800 pages long, including all the appendices. So that all happens. But Paul and his mom escape, and like almost nobody else does, or they get like reabsorbed into the Harkonnen house. And Paul finds himself living among the Fremen people. And a prophecy has kind of been set into place by the social/secretly political, maybe magical, but also kind of not, force called the Bene Gesserit, which is a female system across the galaxy. Paul's mom is a Bene Gesserit. She was trained. They've like set up a thing on every planet so that if any Bene Gesserit woman, because they're all women, is it like in trouble on any planet, they'll like immediately accept her into the community, whatever native people or species is on that planet. But it turns out there's a specific prophecy that a young boy will come and rescue the planet of Arrakis from the Harkonnen people and will restore water to the planet and make it green again, because apparently it used to be green hundreds and hundreds, if not thousands or even millions of years ago. And Paul, as he grows more in his resentment, becomes more accustomed to this spice that is prevalent in the air, has more prophetic visions, because that's another side effect of the spice, accepts this prophecy more and more, and ends up becoming the hero of the people. But secretly, he's like, no, this is all for revenge against my father, and also eventually wants to rule the world. And there's so many interesting religious questions. There are so many scientific questions, politics. Pretty much every major societal factor is addressed at some point in this book. And this is only book one of six. The plot that I covered is very vague, and it only really accounts for about the first 500 pages. There is so much that is constantly going on in this book.
Yeah. So I've only finished book one. It took me quite a few weeks. I think it took all of March for me to finish this. I finished it a couple days ago, and I really loved it. I think there are some points about the book that I would like to critique that I think were improved on in the movie, but we'll get to that a lot later. But one thing that I really wanted to pull out right now is what I was talking about earlier with that importance of water. As previously said, Arrakis is a desert planet. There is almost no water on the planet, and what water there is usually regained through those still suits, which are the things that collect moisture. So any sweat on your body, that gets turned into water that you drink, which is a little gross, but I mean, you have to do what you have to do. Which is also something that the Atreides, so Paul and his mom Jessica, they have that kind of similar, like, oh, this is gross, and then eventually as the book goes on, they're like, oh, like, this is normal. Which I think is really interesting. But also, water is treated as an almost mystical subject throughout the book as well. Pardon me. By the native peoples, the Fremen. When someone dies or passes away, the moisture of their body is reclaimed and is turned into water. It's not, the water is not drunk. You, like, that's seen as disrespectful to the person. But I know in the movie, I definitely think in the book, but it was only really briefly mentioned in the book, at one of the places where these native people lives, there is this giant, like, it's huge well of water. It's not deep. It's just, I mean, it is deep, but it's really long. And they really achieve it really well with the cinematography in the film. And one of the really interesting points that the leader of the people makes is he says, like, no matter how thirsty our people get, they will never drink from this water because it is so sacred, because it's the water of their ancestors, literally, like, it's from their bodies. And it's so interesting how much of a deity water ends up becoming, because it's used in the prophecy. Paul says, I promise to the native people that if you help me defeat the Harkonnens, I will restore water to Arrakis. Like, I will work to make this a better place. I am the Kwisatharak. I wonder what the biblical equivalent of that would be. It's like the Messiah, is what it is. And yeah, it touches every single part of this book, and it's so interesting because I think I have a strong feeling that maybe thousands of years into the future there will be something like this, because water will become so rare. If we continue to treat it the way that we are now, we pollute water so much. We waste water so much. And I think that there's a lot of growth that our society has to do. And I think Dune is a really extreme example of what happens if we continue to abuse water. Yeah. So those are my thoughts for right now. Of course, I have so many more, and we'll get into that a little later. But I'm sure I've talked your ear off at this point, so I'm going to send you straight into some more music. We're going to get started with Problems by Mother Mother, which was very popular back in the early 2020s over on TikTok. It's so weird to me that we're already in the late 2020s, like a full year or two into that. That's so, my gosh, the passing of time. So crazy. So this is a little bit of a jaunty tune, so I hope it wakes you up. It might wake me up. All right, I'll see you on the other side.

Hello. There's technically like 2.5 more minutes in that song, but I decided that I was done. I feel like we got the good 2 minutes out of it. We got the gist of the song. After that, it's like pretty much the same thing. Good song though. Highly recommend. Anyways, hi, welcome back. You're listening to Simmons Radio the Shark. My name is Ella, and this is From Off the Shelf, a show where I give you a mystery book of the week. And this week's mystery book is none other than Dune by Frank Herbert. But not only do we talk about the book live on the show, we also play you some music to go along with said book. So the three songs that you just heard were Problems by Mother Mother, a little bit of a puts a pep in your step. It's very Mother Mother. followed by Pop Music by Robin Scott. A little bit of an interesting song choice, and I don't know why, but I just felt that it had to be here in this playlist. It just gives me the Dune vibes, I guess, which like you wouldn't think it would, but I don't know. There's just something about it. And then that followed up with 17 by Ladytron, which is my humble way of trying to refer to the fact that Paul is 15 at the start of this book, and by the end of it, he's about my age, so about 18, 19, and he already has a child and a quasi-wife and is getting married to the literal daughter of the emperor just so he can become the emperor, has started a religious insurrection? Yeah, like insurrection against the reigning tyrannical political power. Also in revenge because his father was a part of an assassination. It's like the fact that children are so consistently young in these kind of dystopian books makes me feel a little odd because I am past the age of most children in fantasy and dystopian books now as a 19-year-old. Most of the kids in the books that I read were anywhere from 12 to 17. 17 is kind of pushing it. So to be reading a book and being like, huh, he's 15, and then having to wait like 500 pages just for them to be like, by the way, it's been 3 years. And I was like, okay, so how much of that was I reading where he was 15? Because I'm getting a little nervous now. They aged him up just in time for him to be like, by the way, he has a child. That made me feel weird. That made me feel really weird. And of course, we only have about 15 more minutes left to be on the show together, so we can't get into too much of the book, but something that I really want to talk about, and the main issue that I took up with this book, was that even though the really true reigning political power is in an all-female system of women who are kind of like witches, and they're really cool, it's still somehow a kind of sexist book. And I personally was very disappointed in how every single woman was portrayed, of which there are, I think, about 4, maybe 5 at maximum, named female characters who appear in the book for more than one page. So considering there are maybe, like, there's like so many more named men in the book that I actually had to start a character tracker, that's already not off to a great start. But something that I really took issue with in this book was that we get so many different point of views in this book, which I think is so interesting. We actually get to hear most of the characters' thoughts as they're thinking them, regardless of whose point of view it is. Every single woman in the book, her thoughts and actions revolve around a man. Which, like, the main characters are consistently male. Like, obviously, Paul is a boy, he's a man. There's the dukes of the house, there's the other son of the Harkonnen house, or I think he's a nephew to the duke, Fade Rautha Harkonnen, who is kind of like he's the antithesis to Paul, although that's actually a really interesting thing to think, but we're not going to get into that. There are so many men in the books, and the women are so powerful, and they're set up to be so powerful, but everything that they do revolves around a man. Like, with Lady Jessica, we hear her thoughts a lot of the time. She's a really interesting character. She's very powerful. She has a thing called the voice, which the Bene Gesserit have, which is where they can pitch their voice in any way to manipulate a person into getting what they want, whether that's, like, literally forcing their body to act a certain way or do something for them. Like, when she gets kidnapped, she uses the voice to get them to cut her ties and set her loose. And a lot of different things. She, like, convinces entire crowds and, like, soothes them. But every time she does that, she's constantly thinking, like, oh,
I wonder what my son is doing right now, or why would Paul do this? There's even a scene in the book right after Paul takes this mysterious substance, which allows him to fully harness his prophetic powers, called the Water of Life. And he just keeps thinking, wow, like, my mom is so dumb. Like, she's really slow. And it's like, Paul, that's your mother, okay? Like, she's one of the most powerful people in one of the most powerful systems. Like, cut her some slack. Be nice. But they're all written that way. Paul's main love interest, which is, it feels really weird to say, again, because he's 15 for most of the book, is a girl called Chani. And, again, she's so interesting because she is the main point of contact to the native peoples that we see through Paul. And she's like, eventually ends up becoming one of the very few points of humanity within Paul as he kind of starts to become consumed by his prophetic powers and his position as a prophet. And still, everything that she does revolves around Paul. And all of her thoughts have to do with, I wonder what Paul's doing right now. So in that way, I'm going to bring up the Bechdel test right now, which, if you don't know, was a test that kind of measures how feminist a book can truly be. It's a little bit flawed. Like, there's lots of ways where books can be, like, actually really good feminist-wise or really bad, and they, like, either don't or do pass the Bechdel test. But basically, it's like, there has to be at least two women with names in the book who they have to speak to each other about something other than a man. And this book, I've been saying, aggressively fails the Bechdel test because every single conversation between two women is about Paul. And it's always about a man or what the men around them are doing, and not in a way that serves them as women and as individual people at all. So that took off points for the book in my mind. And I thought, I still think this book is so good and so worth the read because of all of the interesting points that it makes. But if you're looking for female characters that do anything that feels two-dimensional or like they actually have a sense of personality, I cannot in good faith recommend you this book. Although I will say the movies do a really great job of bringing this to light, and they change some of the plot of the book. I know that in the second movie they do, with how Chani reacts to Paul being like, well, I guess I gotta marry the princess basically so I can be emperor. Because in the book, Jessica's like, no, it's okay, you'll be just like me, like, we'll have all the power, she'll just be like a wife in name only. And Johnny's like, oh yeah, like, I guess you're right. But in the movie she's like, no, excuse you, that's not how I want to be treated, and kind of runs away from the moment, which I liked that a lot more. That gave Chani a lot more power, and I feel like it also is slightly, I don't know if racist is quite the word, but it feels a little xenophobic as well, because it's like, oh, the native people just submit to Paul, which is like, that feels really weird to read. I don't even know. I mean, I do. I'm talking about it live on air. But yeah, so there's some interesting points that I think pop up in the book that I don't really respect, but I think that the overall plot of the book is so interesting, and the movie does do a lot of repair to those points that I have about the book. So highly recommend the movies. Yay! All right. And I have just enough time to play you two songs. I think I'm gonna skip the Lana Del Rey song that I had queued up for you. So I'll mention it over on my story over on our Instagram at From Off the Shelf Radio. But I'm gonna send you into some songs right now. We're gonna go and get started with Digital Silence by Peter McPoland. All right, I'll see you on the other side.

0: All right. That is all that we have for you for tonight. And I'm so excited that we wrapped up this up. Not in a bad way, but I'm so excited that we got to finally talk about this book, because I've been reading it for about a month now, and it's just genuinely been so delightful to finally get to talk about it. So that's all from us tonight. Thank you for listening. I'm looking at my notes right now. I forget how to end shows because it's been a while since we've done a normal show. But I just wanted to plug the socials. Again, you can go follow us over on our Instagram at From Off the Shelf Radio. You can also follow us on TikTok at From Off the Shelf Radio. Crazy, I know. Well, I will see you next week. Toodaloo. Mondays, 5 to 6 p.m. Don't forget it. Be there or be square. Bye-bye.
1: This is muted, right?

0: I don't think your mic is on.
1: My mic was not on. But I was saying, welcome to Going York Radio. We're talking about Les Mis today. And I'm your host, Afia, with my fabulous, wonderful, amazing, the best co-host ever in the whole world.
0: Oh my gosh.
1: Anya.
2: Hi.
1: Hi. Yeah, we're talking about Les Mis, which is like a really iconic musical. I'm very excited to talk about it. And yeah, you should check out our Instagram first before you do anything else. At Going York Radio for some trivia. And if you get all right, we will give you a shout out at the end of the show.
0: Very special.
1: Yeah, nothing. I kind of forgot what to do because like we haven't been live for a week. So
0: yeah, we're a little rusty.
1: We're a little rusty, but that's okay. We're getting back into it. Here we are, and we're ready. I think Anya's going to give us a little Les Mis synopsis, but
0: yes,
1: I can also do that, or
0: we can figure it out together
1: it as we go. Yeah.
0: So it starts out with Jean Valjean, who is currently a prisoner. The show is set in what year?
1: It starts in 1807, I think.
0: Okay. And then so like early 1800s, but it does span like a long time.
1: It does
0: span
1: until 1832 is when the June Revolution happens, which is kind of like the crux of the whole show.
0: Yeah.
1: But it spans like 30 years. I'm quite sure. If I'm wrong, let me know and I will correct it. I can also look right now while on synopsizing.
0: Yeah, so it's kind of like complicated because there's so many characters and storylines that all kind of come together.
1: So insane.
0: A little bit into the Wood style, but not quite as dramatic. but yeah, I feel like the first sort of section of the show is about Jean Valjean and his kind of cat and mouse story with Javert, who is like the police officer, I guess. He's inspector. 1815?
1: Yeah.
0: Wow. You're pretty close. But then some more other things happen. They introduce Fantine, who has a daughter named Cosette, who is being raised by some crazy evil con artists.
1: Who run an inn.
0: Yeah, they're played by Helena Bonham Carter and Sacha Baron Cohen.
1: We should backtrack a little bit. Jean Valjean is played by Hugh Jackman. Hugh Jackman. I almost said Hugh Grant. Two different people. And Javert is played by Russell Crowe.
0: Yeah. Kind of crazy. He's not usually a musical guy.
1: No, he isn't. And Cosette is a child. I don't know who she's played by, but as an adult,
0: Amanda Seyfried.
1: Yes.
0: Big fan.
1: And Fantine is Anne Hathaway.
0: Yes, she is.
1: So it's really like a stacked cast. We'll get into that.
0: Yeah. anyways. And then sort of after they've introduced all these characters and their relationships, they kind of move into like the revolution side of things.
1: Yes.
0: Which is kind of the whole second act.
1: I would agree.
0: Yeah, so this is set in the June Revolution, which is basically everyone's poor and no one has money except for like the 1%. And this is when the Palace of Versailles is being built. So they're like mad.
1: No.
0: No?
1: No.
0: Oh.
1: Palace of Versailles is built in the 1700s.
0: Oh.
1: Or like even before that.
0: Guys, don't listen to me.
1: They're mad because they had the French Revolution in the late 1790s. And then, you know, they like overthrew their king, but then they had the Reign of Terror, which is basically this we all know what that means. But like the Reign of Terror, they cut off a bunch of people's heads. It was this very authoritarian, like very like fascistic, nationalistic movement in France, and it was really bad. And so after that, they elected an emperor to be their next leader, Napoleon. And after Napoleon, they're like, oh, we love having a king. And they brought the king back. And then, you know, after, you know, you bring a king back, there's going to be this huge wealth divide and wealth gap. And there was still a lot of, like, militarism left over from the Reign of Terror. Because the Reign of Terror introduces this really strict legal system. But it also erased, like, the Catholic Church. So when Napoleon took power, he reinstated the Catholic Church, but kept a lot of the harsh legal systems in place. So by, like, 1815, you know, there's a super severe legal system heavily influenced by the Catholic Church. And there's, like, not a lot of wealth going around to everybody in the lower classes. So by 1832, they were like, okay, this cannot keep happening. So in 1832, they had the June Revolution, where they basically, citizens of Paris, opposed the monarchy and were like, we want a constitutional democracy, we want a constitutional monarchy. And they were like, they got completely crushed. Spoiler, the end of the, like, they don't win.
0: Okay.
1: If you want a revolution that succeeds, it's not in Les Mis.
0: Yeah.
1: Sorry,
0: it has a sad ending.
1: It does. They're completely crushed. But in 1848, 16 years later, during the July Revolution, they are able to finally actually overthrow the king, and they are successful, and they establish a democracy.
0: Yay.
1: And that's how France is today. So
0: that was a great history lesson. Thank you.
1: Thanks.
0: But basically, everyone's poor and they're all mad about it.
1: Yes.
0: Okay, which ties back into why Jean Valjean was in prison in the first place.
1: Yeah.
0: He stole one loaf of bread and he faced 20 years in prison.
1: Well, he faced 5 and then he tried to escape.
0: And then he faced 20. 15. But just because he was hungry and he was trying to help his family.
1: Anyway. So I love a militaristic legal system.
0: Right.
1: There's so much crossover in this movie to today.
0: Yeah. It's very inspiring.
1: Yeah. I love it. It's great.
0: But we did have one question about this show, which is, why are all the actors British? Or not the actors, but the characters.
1: I love a movie where they're supposed to be, like, from Europe.
0: Anywhere in Europe. They're just like, let's make them British.
1: I think instead of trying to do an accent, we're just going to make them British.
0: It's just, it's confusing.
1: Right.
0: Because, first of all, Hugh Jackman, lead character, is Australian.
1: Yeah.
0: So it's not like they're like, oh, we can let them all keep their, like, original accents.
1: No, he does a British accent the whole show.
0: Yeah, it's so weird. Like, I understand, like, French accents can be kind of hard to understand.
1: The only person, they do a French accent on certain words.
0: Yeah, they say, like, vive la France.
1: And then they do Marius.
0: Yeah.
1: That's it.
0: Like, okay.
1: Okay, sure. Commit
0: to the bit, guys.
1: Or, like, Sacha Baron Cohen does.
0: Oh, Sacha? He loves an accent.
1: He loves an accent. So he does an accent, but it's not French, but it's not British. It's just kind of like...
0: It's just kind of Sasha.
1: It's just kind of like in the middle where he's like...
0: He's just being weird.
1: Yeah, he's just like a weirdo. I know.
0: But him and Helena, they're just like... So they're also both in Sweeney Todd.
1: Yes.
0: Which we did a few weeks ago. And we were thinking, like, wow, Helena Bonham Carter literally just like plays the same character. Like, she's like this kind of maternal, but like mostly insane, like weird lady. It's like, and then Sacha Baron Cohen is also just like this campy, over the top figure,
1: random guy.
0: Yeah.
1: He's like also abusive to children,
0: right?
1: And like a con artist.
0: Yeah,
1: they're the same people.
0: Like, typecast,
1: and they works really well for them. They do a great job every time.
0: It's true.
1: And but I kind of liked. I think I liked their performances in Sweeney Todd a little bit better, though.
0: Really,
1: not a ton. I liked Sacha Baron Cohen's character better in Sweeney Todd.
0: Yeah.
1: Because I just think...
0: He's just a little less evil.
1: He's just less disgusting.
0: Mm-hmm.
1: Like, I think that their whole, like, the Thénardiers, like, they're so... Like, their characters are just, like, so, like, gross. Like, they live in this, like, this horrible, like... And they put themselves through this, by the way. Like, they could probably be fine with the amount of money that they're stealing from people. They just, like, don't. Like, they live in this, like, squalid, disgusting conditions, and it, like, makes
0: yeah.
1: me...
0: Yeah, like, it's like a physical manifestation of their greed.
1: Yeah, it's so true, Anya. You're so right. It's just nasty to look at.
0: Yeah, it's true. Very true. But we do love a lot of other people on the show.
1: Yeah.
0: Anne Hathaway, you think she's perfect in everything she does.
1: Yes.
0: Big shout-out to her.
1: We
0: she has
1: love
0: a beautiful voice. She's a great actress.
1: She's so good in all of the movies she's done.
0: And Fantine is such, like, a tragic role. She's forced to, she lost Cosette because she couldn't afford to have a child. Or no, her husband left her, so she was single.
1: And she wasn't, never really truly married to him.
0: Yes.
1: And, you know, children of wedlock, you might as well just die, so.
0: So she had to send her away, but she also still can't low-key support her, so she has to send her the money to help.
1: Yes. And Cosette, by the way, lives with Helena and Sacha Baron Cohen's character.
0: Yes. Who are also...
1: Eternity.
0: Well, this is where... So, Fantine is... She loses her job, so she has to, like, turn to, like, literally selling
1: but
0: her body.
1: This is where it gets crazy, because Fantine's job... We'll get into it later, but, like, Hugh Jackman's character, Jean Valjean, is Fantine's boss.
0: Yes.
1: And
0: there's so many interconnections.
1: Layers.
0: But the other thing is that Fantine dies because she gets so sick after selling her body that she dies. And then we realize that, like, she probably didn't have to be doing all that because the Thénardiers were probably conning her and asking for way more money than they actually needed.
1: 100%.
0: Like,
1: 100%.
0: So she died for nothing.
1: She died for nothing.
0: Cosette was raised without her mother for nothing.
1: Yeah, and so sad. She was raised by Jean Valjean.
0: She was. But they could have been a cute little happy family.
1: I know, and they weren't. Oh my god. This movie is movie, musical, everything. The book, movie, musical, all of it, tragic and horrible. But we also had a comment on...
0: That's kind of the point.
1: Yeah, I know. It's called Les Misérables for a reason.
0: Yeah.
1: Hugh is so nasally in this whole show, though. Yeah,
0: it's a little confusing. I think this was the first musical he was in. So I think he was still learning.
1: I hope.
0: He did a great job in The Greatest Showman.
1: We have nothing against him.
0: Nothing against him. Just a little odd.

0: She's on every single random live cast, live concert. She's on everything. She is the face of the show.
1: And then we were wondering why, so I was looking into it, and it's like, wow, like, she connects all the characters.
0: Right.
1: She's Fantine's child, and then Valjean's kind of child, adopted. She, at the end, she marries Marius, and then she's, like, raised by the Thénardiers.
0: And
1: she has a friendship with Eponine, kind of. Like,
0: when
1: a,
0: they're little. Yeah. She, like, was raised alongside Eponine.
1: Oh, yeah, Eponine is, Helena and Sasha's
0: child.
1: Sorry, guys, I'm such a fake theater kid.
0: It's okay. The Thénardier's
1: real daughter.
0: Real daughter. And then she's played by who, Sarah? Mm-hmm.
1: Her, when she's an adult, she's adult. Samantha Barks.
0: Samantha Barks, yes.
1: Who is a Broadway, famous, kind of famous. She's,
0: yeah.
1: She was played also, too.
0: Yes.
1: I think it's great when they, bring in actual Broadway stars, because there's so many, like, A-list actors in this from the movies. Like, you have, like, Anne Hathaway and Amanda Seyfried and Hugh Jackman.
0: But Amanda Seyfried also did, like, Mamma Mia.
1: Yeah, but she's, like, from Mean Girls.
0: That's true.
1: But yes.
0: But she did Mamma Mia after Mean Girls.
1: This is true.
0: And then she did Les Mis after
1: But that's
0: after
1: still
0: that.
1: Kind of a movie musical.
0: It's true.
1: But this
0: she
1: has,
0: does sing in it, and so it is,
1: yeah.
0: Like...
1: But this has, like, Aaron Tveit, and who we love.
0: We love Aaron Tveit.
1: And Samantha Barks, who are both, like, from Broadway.
0: Yeah, I feel like Eddie Redmayne did Broadway, too, but I could be wrong.
1: Let's see.
0: Eddie Redmayne is also in it. He's Marius. He marries Cosette.
1: He's great, too. He has a little bit of a unique voice.
0: Is it good or bad? We'll never know.
1: Up to you.
0: Daniel Huddleston is in it.
1: Yes, who also played Jack in
0: Into the
1: Woods.
0: He's, like, a child.
1: He's so cute. Remember? He plays Gavroche.
0: He's, oh my god.
1: Which is, like, literally the sweetest character.
0: You're going to hear him sing in our song very soon.
1: Well, yes.
0: Well, yes. Before we tell you all about our song, I feel like we should start doing our bumpers before, because we always run over, and then it's actually, like, 20 minutes past. So we should just start doing
1: that. Yeah, we have to follow the radio rules.
0: Yeah. Sorry, I'm just, like, speaking out loud, but then everyone else gets to hear it, too, which is super cool and fun. So before we play you this wonderful song, I just want to remind you that you're listening to Simmons Radio, The Shark. And this is your favorite musical theater show with Afia and Anya going to our radio.
1: Yay.
0: Yay.
1: The first song that we have for you is kind of underrated, I think.
0: I agree.
1: The main song that people know from the show, I think, is Do You Hear People Sing, which we're also going to play later.
0: And I Dreamed a Dream.
1: Yeah, and On My Own.
0: Yes.
1: And Woman Anymore. But, but in the revolutionary
0: idea. Oh, in the
1: idea.
0: Context, yeah.
1: Yeah. But very this lucky. One is also super important for that, because it shows the... people singing and, like, wait.
0: Oh.
1: But it's, like,
0: so
1: the people speaking. It's the scene is when, like, a bunch of rich people are, like, coming through this main square, and, like, all the people are, like, collected, being like, do you see us? Like, this is your real people. Like, we are all poor and struggling. Like,
0: yeah, like, we're literally the majority of the city, and we're poor.
1: Yeah.
0: Yeah.
1: But it's great. So this song is called Paris Look Down, by Daniel Huddleston, Aaron Tveit, Eddie Redmayne, and students from the Les Miserables, the Motion Picture Soundtrack Deluxe Edition.
0: Yay!

0: when's it gonna end?
1: Where are we gonna live?
0: Something's gotta happen now.
1: Where
0: are the leaders of the land? Where is the king who runs this show? Only one man, General Lamarck, speaks for the people here below.
2: Lamarck is

0: Welcome back.
1: How was that?
2: I'm sorry.
0: So, for our next little section here, we want to talk about the plot, get into the nitty-gritty.
2: It's really gritty.
0: So, for our hot take of the day, this should become like a recurring...
2: I think a segment that we start doing, our hot take of the show.
0: So, our hot take for Les Mis was that we kind of think that Jean Valjean kind of brought some of the punishment on himself.
2: 100%.
0: Like, okay, so yes, absolutely, the system is corrupt and horrible, and it's, like, not fair.
2: Right.
0: But he should, like, be smarter. Like, first of all, he tried to escape. That's kind of fair. Like, but then he got 15 years added to his sentence.
2: So, right, he could have been out in 5 years.
0: Right, which is still a long time in those devastating conditions. But he knew the consequences.
2: And it's like, it's not like it's easy to escape from that.
0: Right.
2: Like, escaping from prison rarely works out for
0: you. The odds are very bad.
2: Yeah.
0: But then...
2: it's just, like, crazy.
0: At the end of his 20 years, he's not even technically free. He's on parole.
2: Right.
0: And he keeps, like, evading his parole. Or...
2: He doesn't evade his parole for the first time. He doesn't check into parole for, like, a few times. But he also, like... he's not able to be hired because he's like, his parole papers are like, oh, you're like the most dangerous person in France, actually, and if people even look at you, you'll like kill them, which is a crazy thing for your parole papers to say. Prison abolition was
0: all he did was steal bread, by the way.
2: Yeah, like he wasn't actually that dangerous at all, which he brings up a lot. I feel like he's like, all I did was steal a loaf of bread every time he sees Javert. It's like, okay, we get it.
0: Yeah,
2: but he's like, he's not able to work. Like, he's unable to get work, he's unable to get food, he's unable to get shelter. Because, like, people are like, well, you're, like, a dangerous man, like, wanted by society. Why would we want you in our establishment? And...
0: so then he goes to a priest.
2: Yes. Well, he, like, sleeps outside.
0: He's taken in by a priest.
2: Yeah. And instead of being grateful...
0: he steals from the priest.
2: Oh my god, it's so frustrating.
0: It's so, like, you didn't have to do that. You could have just, like, low-key lived there and, like, had shelter and food. Instead, you choose to steal and run away. And he gets caught. Naturally.
2: He's not a good thief. I feel like it's just, like, he's not good at that.
0: Yeah.
2: He should really get better.
0: He should find a different profession.
2: He does.
0: Which he does. Great transition.
2: He becomes a mayor?
0: Somehow becomes the mayor of the town.
2: Basically, he rips up his parole papers.
0: Yeah.
2: And it just, like, assumes a new identity.
0: I don't know how he did that. It's very impressive.
2: I'd love to know how he just, like, was like, oh, I'll be the mayor.
0: I guess he has that charm.
2: He does. But, like, I'd love to know, because it's, like, it's a 7-year time skip between when he gets out of prison and we see him at the thing. And then all of a sudden, it's, like, literally 1823, and he's, like, I'm the mayor, and I own the factory, and I am really big and powerful, and everyone's scared of me. And it's, like, okay, so...
0: yeah, it's, like, really confusing. But
2: yeah.
0: Good for him,
2: I'm happy
0: guess.
2: For him. This is positive,
0: And he's like a good mayor. Like, he's good
2: at
0: it.
2: He's a good man. He's, like, really good. He's very honest. And he's very fair. Well, the thing is, like, after he gets caught stealing all this stuff from the priest, he's like, I need to turn my life around. He has, like, an existential crisis about it. He becomes, like, the really, like, religious, but, like, in, like, the opposite way of Javert, I feel like.
0: Yeah.
2: They kind of foil each other. Is that my phone? Oh,
0: but
2: my God.
0: Yeah,
2: because Javert is, like, very religious, and he's, like, the law, like, God makes the law, and, like, if you don't follow the law, like, God doesn't want you.
0: Yeah.
2: And, like, you can never be forgiven for your crimes, basically.
0: Mm-hmm.
2: And...
0: so that's where he's at.
2: And then, Jean Valjean is, like, you can be forgiven for your crimes as long as you do good things with your life after them. It's, like, two very distinct versions of...
0: and I think it's pretty clear that, like, Javert is, like, the villain.
2: Right.
0: So, like, that's kind of the movie is expressing, like, Jean Valjean's opinion on this.
2: Right. And I feel like Javert is the villain because he doesn't allow people to change and grow. Like, he's so stuck in his, like, mindset. So I think it is... I think that you just said that, but, like, it is weird. But he becomes mayor, and then he adopts...
0: Cosette.
2: Like...
0: who then grows up...
2: they move to France. They move to Paris after, because Javert discovers him again. Like, he's, like, constantly being hunted by Javert after he didn't follow his parole, and for some reason Javert is, like, has a big thing, like, against him
0: because he got away from him, and he's mad about it. He doesn't want anyone to get away from him.
2: That's true.
0: But once Cosette grows up, he gets into this kind of... She gets into this love triangle with, what are their names? Marius and Eponine.
2: Eponine. But it's not really a love triangle. No, Marius is the center of the love triangle. It's a true love corner.
0: This is how love triangles... Guys, when people refer to love triangles, they don't actually mean a triangle.
2: I know, but...
0: And that's just what that means.
2: But I don't like it.
0: Well, it's true.
2: It's not inaccurate. Sorry, it's true. Not correct to geometry.
0: Basically, Eponine and Cosette both want to be with Marius, but Marius only wants Cosette.
2: So Marius is the center of the love triangle. I just said that.
0: Yeah. But, basically, it's, like, really dramatic and weird, because, like, Marius and Cosette see each other on the street for, like, 5 seconds, and they're like, we're in love, and we have to be together, or else I'm gonna die.
2: Yeah, he sings a song about it.
0: Yeah.
2: We almost played it for you guys, but we didn't.
0: Yeah, we chose not to, sorry. But we're gonna sing their love song, so yeah. stay excited for that.
2: 5 minutes, guys. We can do this.
0: But we're like, wow, that's, like, really dramatic. Like, it's kind of unnecessary, and Eponine's really sad, because she's in love with Marius, and she has known him for longer.
2: Yeah.
0: And she kind of, like, has to watch this unfold in front of her eyes, and it's, like, pretty sad. But, I don't know, I wonder if the reason that it's so dramatic is because they all think they're about to, like, well, they're about to do this revolution, and they might all die, and most of them do. And, spoiler alert, Eponine does die during the revolution. So, maybe it is a little bit justified that they're all kind of feeling like it's the end of the world if they don't get what they want.
2: I think it's a little bit justified.
0: Yeah.
2: I think that it's just, like, all their motives are different.
0: That's really true.
2: Like, they all have such different motives, but, like, Cosette and Marius just, like, want human connection, and Eponine just wants to be in love with Marius and wants Marius to love her back.
0: Yeah.
2: And then all of Marius' friends, Marius's friends just want the revolution. So it's, like, it feels super dramatic because, like, everyone has, like, a different end goal in the situation. So
0: and
2: it's, like...
0: All of the guys have, like, dedicated their lives to this. Like, they want to, like, give their lives up for this battle.
2: Yeah, they're, like, ready to die for it. Yeah. And Marius, I think, initially is too. When you see him initially, he's, like, ready to die. But when he sees Cosette,
0: he falls in love. And he's like, wait, maybe life worth living. Life is worth living.
2: Life is worth living. Yeah. Sorry, it was horrible. Definitely. But... I don't know, I don't love that. I don't love that everyone's willing to die for their cause, but, like, I wish that he wasn't, like, and now I'm not even into the revolution. Because like, he has this weird, like, moment where he's, like...
0: Forget it, I'm in love.
2: Yeah, which is, like, also, like, you could be in love and also think the revolution is, like, needed and cool. Yeah.
0: But he does join them in the end, so it's okay.
2: Uh-huh.
0: But this, I was thinking about this, it's a little bit... It was weird, because at the end of the movie, after the revolution fails, Marius and Cosette get married, they have this, like, big white wedding... Mamma Mia core.
2: Right.
0: But they're both, like, kind of rich, and, like, it's like, did you forget about everything you fought for?
2: I don't think they did.
0: But it seems like they've just moved on, and they're living their fancy little rich life, and it's like, what's even the moral of the story?
2: I think he does the wedding. I feel like Cosette really would want a big white wedding, because she's, like, been through all of this shit.
0: Yeah.
2: Stuff. Like, she's been through it. She's been, like, hiding away from, like, everybody her whole entire life. And so, like, her being, she wants, like, that, like, moment of luxury. But I feel like Marius could be like, you know what, do you see how... But she's also philanthropist with her dad. Like, she would go go to these, like, poor areas, and she would, like, give out people, would, like, give money and, like, help people. So I feel like, generally, I feel like they would just, like, they would continue to do that. And, like, maybe Marius would continue to, like, stir the revolution, and she would, like, continue to help the poor with, like, their wealth. Mm-hmm. I would hope that's what they were doing. But it's really unclear. I don't know if it's more clear in the book.
0: Maybe. They have more time
2: in
0: the book.
2: Hard to say.
0: But I do think the show is, like, it really boils down to, like, this was a hard time, and, like, this is what happened. It's just history, you know? There's no, it's not, like, I mean, obviously, it's a little bit, like, romanticized in many ways. This is what happened, like, and all it really is about is, like, the people, the characters, and their relationships, and they just, like, it's telling their story. And how it would have happened.
2: And their story is just, they also happen to be living at this time where they're poor and they need this revolution to happen for them to, like, be better. Which is beautiful.
0: And it's not like they're, like, these, like, talented people. They're just regular people who needed to have
2: that's
0: change.
2: That's the thing. Like, that's a lot of the people, like, in the revolution, like, all of Marius's friends, like, they're just regular guys. Like, Gavroche is just, like, a regular kid.
0: He's just, like, a kid.
2: He's nine. He's nine. He's a child.
0: Yeah.
2: Like, they're just, like, he's, like, oh, I need my family, and, like, I need my, like, probably all his friends who are also, like, nine.
0: He's, like, Les and Newsies.
2: I know.
0: What is it with, like, little boys in musicals?
2: I don't know. Like, they're always
0: Les,
2: there.
0: Gavroche. Jack.
2: There's another one.
0: The one from Sweeney Todd.
2: Yeah.
0: Whose name I don't remember.
2: Pirelli's kid.
0: Yeah. It's just like a thing.
2: It's a thing.
0: Okay, well, this next song we really think shows the humanity of the show.
2: Yes. It is A Heart Full of Love, live, by Michael Ball, Judy Kuhn, and Leia Salonga. And we hope you enjoy.

0: Welcome back, everybody. You are listening to Simmons Radio The Shark. This is our episode on Les Mis here at Going Dark Radio.
1: Yes.
0: And, yeah.
1: We're almost done with our... Sorry, I just remembered that we're going to go see it.
0: Yes. Ooh. Some personal news. Me and Afia...
1: personal theater
0: secured
1: news.
0: ...secured some tickets to go see this when it comes to Boston in the summer.
1: Very exciting stuff.
0: Extremely exciting.
1: If you're at the Boston Opera House on Wednesday the 17th.
0: We'll be there.
1: On June. We'll be there. So, come say hi.
0: Yeah.
1: We'll be in the back. We'll be beautiful.
0: We're in the last section in the balcony. Cheapest tickets.
1: And you know what?
0: They do student rush tickets, but we were not feeling brave enough for that.
1: No.
0: But we recommend that you try.
1: We do.
0: If you're in the Boston area.
1: We just really like Les Mis. We really want to go see it. So, yeah. We were like, let's try to guarantee ourselves a spot. And also, we want to sit next to each other because we can.
0: That's so true.
1: Because we like to look at each other when bad things happen.
0: But yeah, we watched the movie and we're like, wow, this is like so good. We should go see it. And I really do think that it's a really good adaptation of the show.
1: I mean, we watched some slime tutorials afterwards, like yesterday, because I think we're going through a phase, but that's okay.
0: It was just so good
1: phase,
0: we couldn't
1: Mom.
0: Get enough.
1: But our phase... did lead us to like look at some slime tutorials, and they looked pretty good, like to what the movie looked like.
0: So
1: huge win.
0: They like rearranged and renamed some songs, but it's like pretty much the bones are like all the same.
1: Bones,
0: everything's pretty much the same. But yeah, cool fun fact about this. So Les Mis is based on a book, a very long book.
1: I think it's maybe 100 pages. It's really long.
0: How many? They can't hear you when you whisper.
1: I know, over 800.
0: Okay, wow, that is long.
1: Perhaps.
0: But yeah, so the author was Hugo, what's his full name?
1: Victor Hugo.
0: And he like witnessed the revolution.
1: Mm-hmm.
0: So that's pretty cool.
1: Yeah.
0: So it is really like a historical account.
1: And Jean Valjean is also based off of like a convict that he saw.
0: Oh.
1: And a bunch of the characters are based off of different people
0: he
1: met
0: really
1: and
0: cool.
1: saw. So he like...
0: this is real, guys.
1: Real. There's also like a whole sewer scene in it. At the end.
0: Yeah, Aldo was telling us.
1: But, but like, in the movie, too, but Hugo goes into, like...
0: it's really disgusting.
1: He rambles about sewers in France for so long. For like, so long in the book.
0: And this is, like, 1800s France. They didn't have a good sewage system.
1: But, yeah, he's a crazy writer. He also wrote The Hunchback of Notre Dame.
0: Mm-hmm.
1: And the other one that's, like, kind of famous, but I forget what it is. But I feel like a lot of the times in his like shows, like one of the women gets like friend zoned, or someone gets friend zoned.
0: Oh.
1: Eponine.
0: Well, she
1: the
0: does.
1: The Hunchback of Notre Dame.
0: Oh, yes.
1: Friend zoned too.
0: Crazy.
1: Maybe he was like really severely friend zoned, and it's like scary for him to like find love. Just a thought.
0: Like how Walt Disney like made everyone's parents be like not in the picture because his parents weren't.
1: Yeah. But it's like, oh, he only wrote two books, so it's not as bad.
0: Right.
1: It's not like, okay, well.
0: Another cool thing we noticed about the show is that a lot of the music repeats.
1: I love a motif in music, guys.
0: Yeah.
1: I'm also, this is really embarrassing to acknowledge, I'm also a band kid.
0: See, you acknowledge, that's good.
1: Thanks. I was a theater kid, but I was also a band kid. And I love orchestral and symphonic music. It's one of my faves. Everyone has their own theme and all the motifs mm-hmm. are so pretty, and they're all like all of the chords like are so good, and like the way that they the death like theme where people die and then they play the same music over and over again after is so good. They all have their own like little lines and phrases that they say. Javert has his own, Jean Valjean has his own, Cosette has her own. Like, Castle in a Cloud, like, that motif is repeated in different ways throughout the music, and then sometimes it's, like, even broken up, so it's, like, da-da-da-da, da-da-da, like, a little bit later, and you can, like, hear, like, parts of it. I love mm-hmm. when music is like that. It's so cool. It's so awesome, and it made me really happy.
0: And also, like, the melodies of the words that they're singing, too, not
1: yeah.
0: just the orchestra. Like, they'll be singing a song, and you're like, wait a second, I've heard this before.
1: Like,
0: but
1: look
0: different
1: down.
0: Words. Look down, yes.
1: Times.
0: The beginning work song is the same.
1: Yeah. Or I dreamed. I feel like Who Am I is repeated a few times.
0: Mm-hmm.
1: Because.
0: And On My Own is repeated in a lot of different songs.
1: Yeah.
0: Like the melody.
1: So it's really, like, fun because it feels very, like, each person is their own character and they have their own, like, song. And the way that they think is, like, the way that they sing almost. Like, Javert has his own, like, melody too, where it's like da da da da da da da da da da da da da da da. But like every time he has like a monologue, he seeks it in that way. Like, what are the monologues when they sing?
0: I don't know.
1: Whenever he has a singing, because they don't talk very much in this movie. This musical, everything is done through song. But all the monologues are like, they have when they do them, they do it through their own like musical motif, which is cool.
0: Yeah, but the technical elements of the show are like, you can tell that it's very thought out and very genius.
1: So good. It doesn't ever look like a green screen. Like, it feels it feels really real. Like, you feel like you're actually in, like, the sewers of France.
0: Ew.
1: In, like, a poor area of France.
0: Yeah.
1: And sets were so elaborate.
0: The character designs were great, too. Like, the costuming and the makeup.
1: The makeup was so good.
0: Which is a challenge because, like, everyone's, like, really poor, so they're all kind of sick. And they have to, like, convey that in a way that's, like...
1: The special effects makeup was so
0: good. Yeah.
1: They all looked like they had scabies.
0: Yeah, but it's also, like, they have to do it in, like, a respectful way, because, right. like, these are real people.
1: Yeah.
0: So.
1: But I think I said that. I'm like, they look, like, they all look so diseased. It's really good. I think I said that. Because they did look really good. Like, it looked realistically diseased, and they all look, like, realistically dirty. Like, Fantine never looks like she's, like, when she's working. She never looks pretty after she's, like, on the street. Like, Cosette doesn't look pretty. No one ever looks, like... Like, there's no obvious... The only people who have obvious makeup on, I feel like, are Cosette when she's living in Paris as an adult. And the Thénardiers, who are, like...
0: Con artists.
1: Like, crazy makeup all the time.
0: Yeah. But it's also, like, not over the top. Well, they're over the top, but everyone else is not over the top.
1: No.
0: It's, like, very...
1: Humble. I feel like they have the same, like, four outfits that they wear, but, like, that makes sense for the time period.
0: Yeah.
1: So it's not, like, a cartoon character.
0: True.
1: All very good stuff. Yeah, the technical elements are really cool.
0: Yeah, we can't wait to go see a show.
1: I know.
0: I think this... Will this be, like, really cool in the round?
1: Like, everything would be so cool in the round.
0: Because, but like, the barricade...
1: Imagine the barricade being...
0: a circle?
1: Imagine you're in the barricade. Imagine that the set... No. Imagine there would be a circle, but imagine, like, after, like, Act 2 starts, and the set comes out and encompasses you in the barricade, so... Like, they act around, like, if you're sitting, like, the barricade is, like, you can see, but it's also, like, you're kind of part of it. So you're watching from inside, or you're watching from, like, being in the houses above them.
0: Wow, that'd be cool.
1: Guys,
0: I mean, you're going to do a show on the round.
1: Soon, apparently.
0: Yes.
1: Perhaps. Guys, I love it. I love set design. Maybe I should do, like, transfer to Simmons, go to school for...
0: Do you say transfer to Simmons?
1: Transfer out.
0: Oh.
1: Transfer to Simmons, go to somewhere for college for set design, musical theater.
0: Maybe.
1: Stage design.
0: Don't do that.
1: Abandon Anya.
0: Oh. It's okay, I can do this without you. Just kidding.
1: Who would do a really great historical analysis of it, though?
0: No one.
1: It's true. Well, probably somebody else.
0: You could No one.
1: I bet Ella could do it.
0: No.
1: I'm kidding.
0: You're irreplaceable. Okay, well, it seems like we've run out of things to talk about.
1: Genuinely.
0: So let's play our last song for you guys. We wanted to end on a very positive note. This song is supposed to be, like, very uplifting and encouraging for the audience. This is Do You Hear the People Sing by Michael McGuire and the Les Mis original Broadway cast recording.

0: Welcome back to Going Dark Radio. You're listening to the Simmons Shark. We're on Yanofia, and we were talking a little bit about Les Mis, but now we're not really talking about Les Mis, and we're primarily talking about fun theater news, our trivia, and what you can go and see in the next few weeks.
1: Yes. So tonight only.
0: Is it tonight?
1: Yeah, it's Friday.
0: The 9th.
1: Well, that was Thursday, so that'd be a little weird. No, it's tonight at 7:30. You can go see Little Shop of Horrors by Sue F. Theater and the Puppet Lab. It's puppets, which is pretty cool.
0: That is pretty cool.
1: It's only $5 for Sue F. students, $10 for everyone else. It's going to be really good, so go see that.
0: You can also see The Wash at the Front Porch Arts Collective this weekend only. So if that's something that you're interested in, you should go check that out. I don't quite know what the price is for that,
1: but I assume The Wash is $15.
0: $15.
1: It's about, oh, it's actually really cool. It's set in 1881. It's a staged reading. But it is about, it's only 2 nights or 2 days. And it's about, black laundresses in Atlanta in 1881 who led a strike, weeks before the International Cotton Exposition was coming to town. And they were demanding higher pay, I think, and it was the first successful interracial organized labor strike of the post-Civil War era.
0: That's beautiful.
1: Very cool.
0: We love that.
1: Yeah, so that's tomorrow and Sunday.
0: A different Porch Arts Collective.
1: Mm-hmm. And it's your last chance to see Angry, Raucous,
0: yeah,
1: and Shamelessly Gorgeous over at Lyric Stage.
0: Yes.
1: So yeah, $20 for that one.
0: And some theater news. The Chess Cast album, music by Benny Anderson and Bjorn Alves, featuring
1: Aaron, and those are the people from ABBA.
0: Yes. Featuring Aaron Tveit, Leah Michelle, and Nicholas Christopher.
1: Is out.
0: Very exciting. Maybe we should listen to that.
1: Yeah, we should. We love Aaron Tveit.
0: We do love Aaron Tveit.
1: And we don't love Leah Michelle, but she has a great voice.
0: It's true. I don't know how I feel about that. It's like one person I really like and one person I don't like as much.
1: I know, it's like
0: one album. It's like, wow, okay.
1: But I feel like their voices would go really, really well together. I've heard good things about the revival. I don't know what it's about, though.
0: No idea. I've heard good things about it. Like, I just don't
1: Queen's
0: know what
1: Gamut.
0: It is. Like, kind of, I hope so. But yeah, I am excited to listen to that.
1: Yeah.
0: I haven't listened. There's like, I feel like there's a lot of shows where like, I'll hear it. I'm like, oh, I feel like that's good. They're like, oh, it's a revival. And I'm like, I would never expect this to be.
1: It's about Cold War.
0: I love the Cold War. That sounds wrong, but it's true.
1: It's a metaphor. Wow. That's cool.
0: I love that.
1: But it is also about chess.
0: Love chess. Okay. Great. We're going to love it.
1: Yeah. For some ultra hyper-local theater news,
0: yes.
1: Emmanuel College has announced their 2026-2027 theater season.
0: Yay!
1: Super exciting. And the featured musical in the spring is going to be Sunset Boulevard, which is super cool.
0: You can go check out their Instagram for more information.
1: I think it's at EC Theater Arts.
0: Yeah. Maybe there's an underscore in there.
1: And you can also see what other plays are going on, some student-directed plays, which is very cool.
0: Yes, we're very excited to work.
1: We'll be involved in those. So.
0: We will probably be working on them, so you should come see them. We're huge fans. Trivia?
1: Yes!
0: Yay! Okay.
1: Our first trivia question was, what did Jean Valjean steal? If you've been listening, or if you know anything about Les Mis, that's kind of like the basic thing. he stole a loaf of bread.
0: It's true. And who survives the barricade attacks? Basically, they build a barricade, then the National Guard attacks them. And it's super tragic, and, like, literally no one survives except for one person, and it is Marius. And he only survives because Jean Valjean saves him. So, Marius survives the barricade attack.
1: He basically is, like, on out of death.
0: Tragically dies.
1: So sad. Last question was a little bit of a trick question.
0: Yeah, it was.
1: What revolution is Les Mis about? And it is not the French Revolution. It is the June Revolution.
0: Yes.
1: Most people said the French.
0: Sorry. Everyone, you would have gotten the whole set right if you hadn't done it. But
1: shout out to Alice, because Alice got all three right. Good job.
0: Nice job. Alright, so really tragic news, honestly, but this is probably our last show-based episode of the whole year. How do we feel about that? Kind of sad. Sad,
1: but we ended on a good note, I think.
0: Yeah, I agree. We won't have our show next week, or the week after that, because we'll be doing COF Dance and The Wizard of Oz. So go see those. I'll be in COF Dance, and Anya will be performing in The Wizard of Oz. And I'll be scurrying around.
1: Like I said, play seven different characters.
0: So Anya's like really cool, and Anya's like the best. So you should go see her Wizard of Oz, and then you should maybe stop by and see all the people who are going to be in Wizard of Oz in the COF Dance show.
1: Yes, there's lots of overlap. Ophelia's in two dances.
0: Yeah.
1: Very, very cool. Going to be a great, entertaining, fun night of, and you're probably going to see a lot of people that you know on stage. So even if you don't like dance, which it's not my favorite to watch, honestly. But that's okay.
0: It's okay. There are some really good songs. I've seen a lot of the pieces. I really like a lot of them.
1: Love
0: the music. Is good.
1: I've heard there's some Hamilton in there.
0: There's Wait For It's going to be there. House of Holbein is in this show.
1: Oh my gosh.
0: There's one more Hamilton.
1: Is it My Shot? I saw that one.
0: Yeah, My Shot is also in it. So, you know,
1: if you're a theater kid, then you should go.
0: You should go. There's a lot of different little theater things happening, and there's some really fun hip hop and heels. A lot of contemporary jazz, very excited stuff.
1: Yeah, it's going to be really fun. So I think the tickets are $10 for that.
0: But $5 if you're a COF student.
1: Oh, really?
0: Yeah.
1: That's great, because I don't have $10.
0: Yeah, $5 for a COF student. And then you can go on to, like, the Linktree and, like, purchase Eventbrite tickets.
1: Amazing.
0: They're available now. I mean, you'll just, like, reserve your seat, but...
1: And The Wizard of Oz will probably be around that same price range.
0: Yeah. And I feel like the tickets will be announced kind of soon, so...
1: Yes, they will be announced soon.
0: They'll be posted on our Instagram. Tuned. Yeah. All right.
1: But this does mean that for the next 2 weeks, instead of... Well, so for the next 2 weeks, you won't have our show, which is sad.
0: Yeah, we'll miss you.
1: But then for the 2 weeks after that, which is May 1st and May 8th, for finals, we'll be doing some finals going Nerk playlists.
0: It's true.
1: But we wanted to include you guys, and we wanted to do something a little interesting.
0: Yes.
1: So we are going to have themed playlists.
0: Yeah.
1: So keep an eye out on our Instagram for a poll. For two different playlists based on a theme, and you get to vote on the theme. And maybe we'll do a suggestion box too.
0: Yeah,
1: we will. If you have your own ideas.
0: Yes. Because we love doing our little weeks of like just songs last semester, but we would love some help because
1: we want your input.
0: We want your input because you are also our listeners.
1: This is for you guys.
0: Not just
1: for us.
0: Also for us.
1: Well, it's very much for us, but it's also for you.
0: It's all for you. So, with that, keep an eye out for running.
1: Yay!
0: And we will see you in 2 weeks.
1: In 3 weeks.
0: There we go.
1: How math works.
0: Sorry.
1: It's okay.
0: It's awkward. Alright.
1: How dare you?
0: Alright, I'm gonna go hit all the buttons.
1: Hey, this has been Going Dark Radio, and you are listening to Simmons the Shark Radio.
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1: 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Thank you guys for listening, and we will see you later.
0: Bye.
1: Bye. I was like,
2: morning Simmons Radio. My name is Avigo. I'm your host of oh my god, I forgot the name of my own show. I'm your host of The Loop. So much to talk about. Thanks for tuning in to listen to my favorite songs and to hear me yap. You are stuck with me for the next hour, so maybe turn it off now if you don't want to hear me talk, but let's go through my ins and outs of the week. You can find this on Instagram at The Loop on the Radio, and also on the radio Instagram at

Radio Simmons, shoot them a follow too. Okay, I'm going to stop the shameless plugs and promo and go through it. I don't remember what I actually picked, so I'm pulling up my post right now. Okay, my first in is the neighborhood of Jamaica Plain in Boston, because my friend Faye and I just got approved for our apartment there, and I'm really, really stoked. It's the cutest place, has a very charming porch. It's green on the outside, and it's like a nice little pastel green, so we're really excited. We have a huge living room, more space than we know what to do with. Our bedrooms are perfect. No notes. I'm really excited. Also, Snoopy, just because I'm always really interested in Snoopy, and I watch all the Charlie Brown specials that are all holiday-themed and everything. And I've been into making Canva graphics just for fun, and it's been really beautiful. I just made one for our housewarming slash Faye's birthday party, because we're going to do a little birthday party right when we move in, and then it's also going to double as a housewarming. And then outs are my girlfriend's wisdom teeth, because she just got them taken out on Monday, yeah. And she was high for a bit, and it was really, really funny. And now she's just recovering, so it's less fun. And also, if my grandparents are tuned in, I mean girlfriend like we're a couple, not girlfriend like she's one of my girlies. I don't think it's clocked to them in the 2.5 years that I've been dating my girlfriend. So, surprise if they couldn't quite figure that out. But anyways, she's not tuned in because she's resting. But yeah, her wisdom teeth are out. I was also going to put her appendix, because she got her appendix out in January. But I didn't want to, like, I don't know, didn't want to throw her under the bus like that. And I don't know why it's still cold, and I'm really not a fan of that. And I think the weather should make up its mind, because I can't wait to show off my really cute little spring outfits. And I also can't stop procrastinating, but I don't think people should do it. And I always... Why did my mother just text me a facepalm emoji? What is she FaceTime? What are you facepalming me for? Can you elaborate, please? Anyways, I don't think you should procrastinate, even though I do it all the time. We're going to start off with House Tour by Sabrina Carpenter to celebrate my new apartment. And also Kokomo by the Beach Boys, because I actually really love the Beach Boys. And they mentioned Jamaica, and I'm going to live in Jamaica Plain. So, yeah, thanks for tuning in.

That was Everywhere by Fleetwood Mac. And before that, it was In the Kitchen by Renee Rapp, which was actually one of the most incredible songs I have ever heard live. I'm so serious. Her stage presence, her vocals, absolutely incredible. 10 out of 10, no notes. Yeah, and then next up we have Can't Catch Me Now from the Hunger Games movie from 2023, 2.5 years ago or so, by Olivia Rodrigo, and then Seven by Taylor Swift. So Seven was actually for my niece Kaylani, who just turned 7 months old. That was funny. But I was telling my sister to tune in for the shout out, and she said, I'm chasing her around the house. And I was like, oh my god, this is so fitting that I'm gonna play Can't Catch Me Now, because she is now crawling everywhere and she is so speedy and she's growing up so fast and she's so cute and perfect. I could ramble on and on and on, but happy 7 month birthday. I cannot believe she's getting so old already. But it's so crazy. Last time I saw her, she was just sitting on her own finally, and she was kind of doing the thing where she was getting ready to crawl, but she couldn't yet, and now she is motoring everywhere, which is wild, and I can't wait to see her again. But yeah, happy 7 month birthday. Here's a couple of songs. Thanks for tuning in to Simmons Radio the Shark.

That was Fast Car by Tracy Chapman. I love that song. And I discovered it pretty much like the rest of the general public when Luke Combs, I think he was the country singer, covered it and it totally blew up. I think I heard it on TikTok or something. I don't listen to a lot of country music. But I found his version and I thought it sounded pretty cool. And like I said, I'm not even too into country music, but I really liked the cover, and then I found the original version, and I thought it was really well done. Next up, I have Super Trooper by ABBA, and this song always makes me think of my best friend Joseph, who is coming to New England over the summer, and he's going to be one of my apartment's first house guests when he, in between his graduation from the University of Maryland and his summer job in New Hampshire, he's gonna come visit Boston, so I'll get to show him around, and I told him he can stay in my apartment and he'll get to meet my girlfriend Katrina, which will be so exciting, and I can't wait to see him, and I miss him, and we go through withdrawal when we're not together, and yeah, I can't wait to see him. Anyways, next up is Super Trooper, and then I will get some good vibes going with Unwritten by Natasha Bedingfield, which always makes me think of study abroad. It's been almost a year since I left Prague, and I literally miss it every single day of my life. Not to ramble, but more where that came from in subsequent episodes. But thanks for tuning in to Simmons Radio, this track.

that was Complicated by Avril Lavigne. And I'm just kind of getting back into her. I really liked her in middle school. And I'm just kind of revisiting her music again. And she's Canadian, which is really awesome. I have this book. I have this book called Canadian Girls Who Rocked the World. Who Rocked the World. I think it's in present tense. And she's one of, I guess, the more modern people in it. I actually forgot when that book came out. But I actually didn't know she was Canadian until I got that book. But super cool little anecdote. I have two more songs left. I actually didn't think I was going to talk so much. So I don't know if I'll be ending early or not. But I have I Want to Dance with Somebody by Whitney Houston. I've been listening to the song on a loop lately. It's so good. It's such a good hype song. And then to close out, Sign of the Times by Harry Styles, because what else would it be? I love that song. Maybe one of his best songs of all time. That might be subjective, but I think a lot of fans feel the same way. But yeah, thanks for tuning in to Simmons Radio with Shark.

That is still something I believe is the best first solo single I have ever heard from a person. I'm so serious. I love that song. I love his new album. I don't love his ticket prices, so don't even talk to me about those still. That's our show for today. Thanks for tuning into The Loop on Simmons Radio The Shark. I'm your host, Abigail, and tune in next week. I have no ins or outs determined, nor do I have a set list, but it'll be a fun time. See you all next week, and enjoy the rest of your Thursday.

Hello and welcome to The Juice Box with me, Maggie, on Simmons Radio, The Shark. For those of you that are new here, welcome. To everyone else, welcome back. We just heard Splish Splash by Bobby Darin. What a wonderful tune. Great relaxing introduction into this week's theme, which is, of course, onomatopoeia. Of course, obviously it's onomatopoeia. Boom, bang, pop, you get the drill. So today we'll be spending the hour listening to songs with onomatopoeia in the title. Up next, we got a sneak peek. We've got a Charlie XCX double play with Boom, Clap, and Crash, followed with Mbop by Hanson, here on The Juice Box on Simmons Radio, The Shark.

Welcome back, friends. Happy belated Paddy's. Yesterday, I of course celebrated a week early, but that's all right. A lot of people celebrated this past Sunday, the parade and all here in Boss. Happy belated Paddy's. I didn't even really wear green yesterday. I apologize. Someone did try to pinch me. Apparently that's a thing. If you're not wearing green, you get pinched, I guess. I don't really know what that's all about. But anyways, last year I did a whole celebration with Irish and St. Paddy's-esque songs. I was really feeling it. I think I really used the best I had in my arsenal last year. I didn't have much new to give this time around. And I, honest to God, I wasn't really in the Paddy spirit. I wasn't feeling it. I've been busy. So thanks to Lily for this fun theme suggestion. She suggested it in conversation earlier this week. I think it's fabulous. Do I wish I had more Irish songs to share with you all? Absolutely I do. Absolutely I do. If you want to listen to the ones I did last year, the Spotify link with all the Juicebox past and present playlists, it's in the Instagram bio, thejuicebox.radio. This year, instead of Irish, we're getting Mbop. That's the give and take. Speaking of, let's get back into the onomatopoeia tunes, shall we? Up next is Boom Boom by John Lee Hooker, Snap Out of It by Arctic Monkeys, and Crash by Gwen Stefani. Here on The Juice Box, on Simmons Radio, The Shark.

to see you strut up and down the floor when you're talking to me.

Welcome back. I hope we're enjoying the mix of oldies and 2000s and today that keeps happening. I find it quite fun. But before we hear any more onomatopoeia tunes, let's get into this week's ins and outs. For those who don't know, each week I share three things that I think are quote-unquote in and three things that I think are quote-unquote out. That's it. That's the whole thing. They're often incredibly bizarre and incredibly irrelevant, so let's see what's on the docket for today. On the in list, number one, we have Instagram notes. Is it old of me to say that I didn't really know this was happening until like this week? I couldn't tell you when they got here. I just recently found out, to be quite honest. If they've been here for a while, which heck, I wouldn't know, it feels like a missed opportunity. I think it's time to get really involved in this. Personally, I'm going to get really involved in this. It's going to be weird emojis and cryptic songs that have like no deeper meaning but appear like they do. You know, I'm thrilled to get in on this. I think this is a unique opportunity. So Instagram notes, I'm excited to see what happens. I think they're only for friends. I'm not sure. I'm unclear on that, but I'm gonna do some more digging. I'm gonna do some boots on the ground journalism research on Instagram notes. Second in, selfies not 0.5. Not 0.5. A true selfie. Let's connect with our roots. Our roots being what, 2015? Hold that phone up at eye level, mog to the camera. That's all you gotta do. True selfies, I think. If you know me, you know I love taking selfies. Is that vain of me? Is that self-absorbed? Maybe a little bit of both. I think that's fine. I love selfies. That's just the truth of life. Point fives, I think that's over. If it's like a group photo or like it's a pretty landscape that you got to get in the back, absolutely. Selfies? No, it's just me and the camera. That's me and the camera. And I think we got to get back to that. And last but not least, on the in list today, we have messy ponytail. Okay. Messy buns have been here. They've been kind of taking over. Well, not taking over, but monopolizing the space, if you will, that messy ponytail could also be in. I think it's time to embrace messy ponytail. Slick backs are great too. I love a messy bun. That's great. I love a slick back. That's chic. My hair's greasy, but I have to go to the office. Slick back. Come on. But there's something very like frazzling and chic and cute about throwing your hair up into a ponytail, letting the front pieces fall where they may. Maybe there's a curl in the back happening. I don't know. I think messy ponytail is, again, similar to Instagram note, missed opportunity. Let's get back to this. Let's see what happens. Let's try it out. Now for the outs. First of all, we have florals for spring. This has been over. Boring, yawning. Give me something new. Give me something fresh, something I can work with. Meryl Streep told us, what, 20 years ago? More than 20 years ago in The Devil Wears Prada? She told us. She said, what are we doing? What are we doing? Florals for spring? There's so much out there. What? Chia print for spring? Heck. Fluorescent orange for spring. Like, let's do something unique. Let's do something bold, something never done before. Florals for spring, no. Mashed potatoes, enough. Enough. And I've got a couple things to say. First of all, I think this is a fall winter food. This is like heavy and weird to have now. I've also had them too many times in too short an amount of time. The dining hall has been having mashed potatoes, not, I can't say daily, but it's more than weekly. It's more than weekly. It's quite a few days a week at minimum. And it's just getting to be a little too much. It's getting to be overbearing. It's a little intense of an amount of mashed potatoes that I'm expected to consume. Everything's great in moderation. Well, hold on. Things are great in moderation. Too much of anything is a bad thing. Too much mashed potatoes, like, we've gotten there. I specifically have gotten there.
And I think we got to call it quits for right now. Let it reset. And lastly, on the out list, we have waiting to the last minute to do laundry. Let's get ahead of this. Let's plan. Let's not wait till there's one pair of underwear left and we're frightened. Okay? This is a reminder to myself, as much as it is all of you. It's something I need to stop doing. I love not doing my laundry. It's something I really enjoy. Sometimes it gets to a point where I have to just go buy new things. Because I'm like, ooh, in the laundry, what do? I guess I'll go buy some Calvin's. No, Maggie, do your laundry ahead of time, maybe. Don't let it get to the point where you have to go to the store, Maggie. And this is a word of wisdom from someone who's lived it. Do that laundry ahead of time. You, me, everyone. Something we have to get on. We have to get on in the spring months. Well, that's it. That's the third and final out for the week. It's a wrap. Thanks for listening. I hope you resonate or at least liked hearing them. Now let's get back to the music. We just hit the halfway point. I think we're going to wrap up a bit early today. But before we do, up next on Simmons Radio, The Shark is Bang Bang by Jessie J, Ariana Grande, and Nicki Minaj. Whoomp There It Is by Tag Team. And Boom Boom Pow by the Black Eyed Peas.

Hello again, friends. We're going to wrap things up a bit early for today's Onomatopoeia episode. We'll be back again at the same time next week, so be sure to listen in. Thank you so much for tuning in today. I really, really appreciate it. We're going to end it off with my current favorite song, and a bit of an obsession from his new album, Pop by Harry Styles. Once again, this has been The Juice Box with me, Maggie, on Simmons Radio, The Shark. Have a good week, and we'll see you next time.

That was Perfect Places by Lorde from her literal best album and probably the best album of all time. I don't often compare other bodies of work by other artists to the album Melodrama. I've only done that to a handful of Taylor Swift songs. So, high praise. But that was Perfect Places by Lorde. Next up, I have one of my favorite songs that I just rediscovered after a long time. It's on the Nationals. I don't even know if you can say new album anymore. I don't even remember when this came out. But they had Taylor Swift as a featured artist on it. And then I'm going to play a Taylor Swift song after that. So thanks for tuning in to Simmons Radio The Shark. I'm Abigail, your host of The Loop. And yeah, next up we have The National. Thanks for tuning in. Hi, Madison. I know you're tuned in. So I'll just give you a direct shout out right now. I don't know who else is here, but let me know.

That was Letter to an Old Poet by Boy Genius, and it actually wasn't planned on my set list at all until about midnight, maybe, because I was trying to go to sleep, and that one line, it was like, I want to be happy or something like that, kept playing in my head over and over and over, and I knew it was a Boy Genius song, but I couldn't remember the name of it, and then I based the entire set list around it, so... shout out Boy Genius for being catchy. Also, I hope they come back and I hope their hiatus doesn't last forever. But next up, we have Still Into You by Paramore. Thanks for tuning in to Simmons Radio The Shark. Wait, guys, I lied. Next up is July by Noah Cyrus. When I paused Boy Genius to play the next song, it was so quick that July was already queued up, and then it says Still Into You is next. So, my mistake. Also, hi, Mom. Next up is July by Noah Cyrus. Thanks for tuning in.

That was Bags by Clairo, specifically the Live from Electric Lady Studios version, which is the best version of the song. Believe me, if I was able to play every single song that was recorded live, oh my god, I have to yawn. One sec. Whew, okay, we're back. Anyways, if I was able to play every single song in a row that was recorded there, I would. Unfortunately, I do have rules that I have to abide by, so maybe next week I'll play another song live from Electric Lady. Who knows? But before that, you heard Mess It Up by Gracie Abrams. I'm trying to speed this up a little bit because I played some kind of slower songs at the beginning. So next up, I have Dreams by the Cranberries, and after that, Valerie, the Mark Ronson production by Amy Winehouse. So thanks for tuning in to The Loop on Simmons Radio The Shark. Actually, before I start playing some music again, let's talk about my ins and outs for the week. So I really love Comfortable Silence. I get a lot of that with my friends because that's just where we are in our relationships, and it's really beautiful. And I've been on a chocolate kick because I got this dark chocolate. I have to yawn again. Okay, I can't talk about it anymore because the more I talk about it, it's gonna keep going. But anyways, I got this raspberry dark chocolate bark with like this puffed quinoa in it from Trader Joe's, and it's so good. And then I also love being able to sit outside. I sat outside with my mom a couple days ago at this little food hall in Providence, and it was so fun, and it was really nice outside. And I'm really excited that it's going to get warm out. And another out is that the weather won't make up its mind. Come on. But yeah. Also, don't text and walk because people will yell at you. Also, you should pay attention to other people on the road. And the 66 bus felt like my personal hell yesterday when my friend Faye and I rode it to Torrin apartment. And it got us there like 45 minutes late. All that, and we didn't even like the apartment that much. But anyways, next up we have Dreams by the Cranberries. Thanks for tuning in to Simmons Radio The Shark.

That was Times Like These by the Foo Fighters. I was scouring all of my playlists yesterday trying to find good music, and I found a playlist I made whenever I feel really scared of the job market, which I do right now. So I hope you all enjoy some songs that maybe will make you feel a little bit better about the job market, and I'm manifesting the right jobs in the right areas for anyone who may need them. Two more songs to close out. Next up, we have Where You Lead, I Will Follow by Carole King, which you might recognize from Gilmore Girls, and then Spring Into Summer by Lizzie McAlpine. Thanks for tuning in to Simmons Radio The Shark. I'm Abigail, your host of The Loop.

Hello, and welcome to Eclectic Order Radio on Simmons the Shark Radio. I'm so sorry about that delay. There was a technical issue. The first song that I have today is Where Did All the Time Go?

Hello and welcome to Eclectic Orb Radio on Simmons Radio The Shark. Today is my last show, very sadly. This is my 45th show, which is crazy. I can't believe that I have been doing it for this long. It's been 2.5 years, yeah. I started it halfway through my sophomore year of college. Today's theme is songs about growing up. I'm going to be playing the songs, then talking a little bit about what the songs mean to me and my future and my college experience and everything. That was Where Did All the Time Go? By Dr. Dog. This is the perfect anthem to kick off my show. It describes exactly how I feel about college, that it went by so fast. I feel like I was just at my senior high school graduation. Next is Kids by Current Joyce.

That was Kids by Current Joys. Even though this song is a newer song that I've discovered, something about it is so nostalgic. I've said this many times, but I still feel like I'm 16 in a way. I remember discussing with my parents a year ago post-college plans and thinking to myself, I'm not old enough to get an apartment yet. Anyways, that was Kids by Current Joys. Next is Ribs by Lorde.

That was Ribs by Lorde. This is such a bittersweet song, in my opinion, about how exciting it is to grow up, but also how scary it is. I feel that exact same way. I'm sad that this summer may be my last time living with my parents, but I'm also really excited to have my own apartment and start my adult life and everything like that. Next is Never Grow Up by Taylor Swift.

That was Never Grow Up by Taylor Swift. This is a song I've listened to since I was a kid. I remember telling my coworker a year ago how excited I was to graduate college, and she was like, why? This is the only time in your life that you get to live on your own with friends with minimal responsibilities. Well, I am really excited to be finished with college and move on to the next phase of my life. I have to remember to slow down every once in a while and enjoy what I have now. Next is Home by Edward Sharpe and the Magnetic Zeros.

0: of my eye. Girl, I never loved one like you.
1: Man, oh man, you're my best friend. I scream

That was Home by Edward Sharp and the Magnetic Zeros. This is a really special song to me. It's one of those songs that I could listen to forever, and I know all the lyrics too. I first heard this song at sleepaway camp, I think when I was like 13 or 14. As you know, as many of you may know, I am very attached to my childhood home. I remember being in high school and being so sad of the thought that I would eventually have to move out. I've been in a place of limbo recently, going back and forth from home to school and soon my new apartment. This song reminds me that home can mean many different things. It can be many places or even people. Next is Landslide by Fleetwood Mac.

That was Landslide by Fleetwood Mac. Stevie Nicks is talking in the song about how she built her life around one thing, and now that it's gone, she has to reimagine her life. This reminds me of a quote from a movie I really like, Captain Fantastic. The quote is, "No one is going to magically appear in the end and save you." This quote reminds me, and also this song, that sometimes you just have to do things for yourself and you can't rely on other people for everything. Next is I Can't Handle Change by Roar.

That was I Can't Handle Change by Roar. If you know anything about me, you know that I like my routines and have a hard time with change, so this song hits pretty hard. In times like these, I have to remember that there's no growth in comfort. Next is Motion Sickness by Phoebe Bridgers.

That was Motion Sickness by Phoebe Bridgers. I just love the line, emotional motion sickness. Something about thinking about that is just so beautiful, even though it is talking about sickness. If you know me, you know I'm very strong-willed and can react with my emotional side a lot. My all-time favorite movie is Howl's Moving Castle. Basically, the main character, Howl, made a deal with a star to gain magical powers in exchange for his heart. At the end of the movie, when he gets his heart back, his chest feels heavy. And another character, he says his chest feels heavy, and another character says, a heart's a heavy burden. Next is Vienna by Billy Joel.

That was Vienna by Billy Joel. More recently, I felt a lot of pressure to figure out exactly what I want to do post-college and find something that I'll want to do for the rest of my life. This song reminds me that I'm only 21 and I don't have to have the rest of my life mapped out right now. I remember talking to a professor and asking how she got into the field, and she told me that she had many, many, many career changes before landing on something that she liked. I have to remember the lyric, slow down, you're doing just fine. Next is Slipping Through My Fingers by ABBA.

0: that was Slipping Through My Fingers by ABBA. This was the perfect show song to finish off my show. It's gone by so fast. I can't believe it's been 2.5 years and that I am graduating college in 2 weeks. Today is actually my last day of classes. And then I start my job on Monday and move into my apartment in September, so it's all flying by. I appreciate all of my friends and family who have listened religiously. The show wouldn't be the same without all of you. Thank you again. This was Eclectic Aura Radio on Simmons the Shark Radio, signing off for the last time.
1: Morning, Simmons Radio. My name is Abigail. I'm your host of Oh my God, I forgot the name of my own show. I'm your host of The Loop. So much to talk about. Thanks for tuning in to listen to my favorite songs and to hear me yap. You are stuck with me for the next hour, so maybe turn it off now if you don't want to hear me talk. But let's go through my ins and outs of the week. You can find this on Instagram at The Loop on the Radio, and also on the radio Instagram at Radio Simmons. Shoot them a follow too. Okay, I'm gonna stop the shameless plugs and promo and go through it. I don't remember what I actually picked, so I'm pulling up my post right now. Okay, my first in is the neighborhood of Jamaica Plain in Boston, because my friend Faye and I just got approved for our apartment there, and I'm really, really stoked. It's the cutest place, has a very charming porch. It's green on the outside, and it's like a nice little pastel green, so we're really excited. We have a huge living room, more space than we know what to do with. Our bedrooms are perfect. No notes. I'm really excited. Also Snoopy, just because I'm always really interested in Snoopy and I watch all the Charlie Brown specials that are all holiday themed and everything. And I've been into making Canva graphics just for fun, and it's been really beautiful. I just made one for our housewarming / Faye's birthday party, because we're going to do a little birthday party right when we move in, and then it's also going to double as a housewarming. And then outs are my girlfriend's wisdom teeth, because she just got them taken out on Monday, yeah. And she was high for a bit, and it was really, really funny. And now she's just recovering, so it's less fun. And also, if my grandparents are tuned in, I mean girlfriend like we're a couple, not girlfriend like...

she's one of my girlies. I don't think it's clocked to them in the 2.5 years that I've been dating my girlfriend. So, surprise if they couldn't quite figure that out. But anyways, she's not tuned in because she's resting. But yeah, her wisdom teeth are out. I was also going to put her appendix because she got her appendix out in January. But I didn't want to, like, I don't know, didn't want to throw her under the bus like that. And I don't know why it's still cold, and I'm really not a fan of that. And I think the weather should make up its mind because I can't wait to show off my really cute little spring outfits. And I also can't stop procrastinating, but I don't think people should do it. And I always... Why did my mother just text me a facepalm emoji? What is she FaceTime? What are you facepalming me for? Can you elaborate, please? Anyways, I don't think you should procrastinate, even though I do it all the time. We're going to start off with House Tour by Sabrina Carpenter to celebrate my new apartment. And also Kokomo by the Beach Boys, because I actually really love the Beach Boys. And they mentioned Jamaica, and I'm going to live in Jamaica Plain. So, yeah, thanks for tuning in.

That was Everywhere by Fleetwood Mac. And before that, it was In the Kitchen by Renee Rapp, which was actually one of the most incredible songs I have ever heard live. I'm so serious. Her stage presence, her vocals, absolutely incredible. 10 out of 10, no notes. Yeah, and then next up, we have Can't Catch Me Now from the Hunger Games movie from 2023, 2.5 years ago or so, by Olivia Rodrigo, and then Seven by Taylor Swift. So Seven was actually for my niece, Kaylani, who just turned 7 months old. That was funny. But I was telling my sister to tune in for the shout out, and she said, I'm chasing her around the house. And I was like, oh my God, this is so fitting that I'm going to play Can't Catch Me Now, because she is now crawling everywhere and she is so speedy and she's growing up so fast and she's so cute and perfect. I could ramble on and on and on, but happy 7 month birthday. I cannot believe she's getting so old already. But it's so crazy. Last time I saw her, she was just sitting on her own finally, and she was kind of doing the thing where she was getting ready to crawl, but she couldn't yet, and now she is motoring everywhere, which is wild, and I can't wait to see her again. But yeah, happy 7 month birthday. Here's a couple of songs. Thanks for tuning in to Simmons Radio the Shark.

That was Fast Car by Tracy Chapman. I love that song. And I discovered it pretty much like the rest of the general public when Luke Combs, I think he was the country singer, covered it and it totally blew up. I think I heard it on TikTok or something. I don't listen to a lot of country music. But I found his version and I thought it sounded pretty cool. And like I said, I'm not even too into country music, but I really liked the cover, and then I found the original version, and I thought it was really well done. Next up, I have Super Trooper by ABBA, and this song always makes me think of my best friend Joseph, who is coming to New England over the summer, and he's going to be one of my apartment's first house guests when he, in between his graduation from the University of Maryland and his summer job in New Hampshire, he's going to come visit Boston. So I'll get to show him around, and I told him he can stay in my apartment, and he'll get to meet my girlfriend Katrina, which will be so exciting. And I can't wait to see him, and I miss him, and we go through withdrawal when we're not together, and yeah, I can't wait to see him. Anyways, next up is Super Trooper, and then I will get some good vibes going with Unwritten by Natasha Bedingfield, which always makes me think of study abroad. It's been almost a year since I left Prague, and I literally miss it every single day of my life. Not to ramble, but more where that came from in subsequent episodes. But thanks for tuning in to Simmons Radio's track.

That was Complicated by Avril Lavigne. And I'm just kind of getting back into her. I really liked her in middle school. And I'm just kind of revisiting her music again. And she's Canadian, which is really awesome. I have this book called Canadian Girls Who Rocked the World. I think it's in present tense. And she's one of, I guess, the more modern people in it. I actually figured out when that book came out. But I actually didn't know she was Canadian until I got that book. But super cool little anecdote. I have two more songs left. I actually didn't think I was going to talk so much. So I don't know if I'll be ending early or not. But I have I Want to Dance with Somebody by Whitney Houston. I've been listening to the song on a loop lately. It's so good. It's such a good hype song. And then to close out, Sign of the Times by Harry Styles, because what else would it be? I love that song. Maybe one of his best songs of all time. That might be subjective, but I think a lot of fans feel the same way. But yeah, thanks for tuning in to Simmons Radio with Shark.

0: That is still something I believe is the best first solo single I have ever heard from a person. I'm so serious. I love that song. I love his new album. I don't love his ticket prices, so don't even talk to me about those still. That's our show for today. Thanks for tuning into The Loop on Simmons Radio The Shark. I'm your host, Abigail, and tune in next week. I have no ins or outs determined, nor do I have a set list, but it'll be a fun time. See you all next week, and enjoy the rest of your Thursday.
1: Hello. Hello. Hello. I can hear myself. My headphones are a little bit low on volume this morning. Oh my God, it is very much not morning. It is the evening. But speaking of greetings, hello. You are listening to Simmons Radio The Shark. My name is Ella, and this is From Off The Shelf, the best and most bookish show on Simmons Radio, dare I say. Maybe the only bookish show is why I dare say best, because if there were other book shows, I would not, because that would be rude. And I love my coworkers here at Simmons Radio The Shark. I'm going to stop while I'm ahead. Anyways, so usually the spiel that I give you is that on From Off The Shelf Radio, what we like to do is we give you a mystery book of the week, of course, and we give you some clues about the mystery book of the week that you can catch as they come out over on our Instagram at From Off The Shelf Radio. Of course, you can still follow along with us over there on Instagram, even though this week, unfortunately, we are not giving you a mystery book. That is mostly because I have been wanting to do a deep dive into my personal reading playlist

instead of doing a mystery book, which is what this week will be all about. And also because I have a book that I am very, very excited to finish up this week that we will be diving into for our episode on Monday, this upcoming Monday, which is going to be in April, which is so crazy. But anyway, here we are today. Very special episode. Music heavy, might I say. I have 13 songs prepared for you. We might only get to 12, but that's okay. But I've got about 45 minutes of music for you, and I'm very excited. Yeah. I hope you've been reading some good books lately. I feel like I'm so used to talking about what the clues for the week are, that I am at a loss to just get right into the music. But honestly, this is a really good playlist. Oh, why don't I give you a little bit of some introspection on what this playlist is. So this specific playlist that I will be playing for you tonight is some selections from my summer reading playlist. I have two different reading playlists. One is specifically for when it's kind of cold out, but not really, and when it's rainy and gross, like a very typical summer rain, sometimes like a nice fall rain that's slightly cooling, just those kind of gray, wet vibes. I have a specific playlist for that. There's a lot of jazz on that playlist, a lot of Ella Fitzgerald. We will not be playing any Ella Fitzgeralds tonight, unfortunately, but if anyone wants any Ella Fitzgerald recs, please hit me up. I am named after her, and I am one of her biggest fans, I would say. And then there's my second reading playlist, which is pure summer. Reading is one of the biggest things that I like to do over the summer. I like to decompress by putting my mind through about 2 to 3 books a week, which for some people is not actually decompressing, but for me it definitely is. Usually in the summer, I will be on my porch from about 9 a.m. to 5 p.m. or even later. Yeah, 5 a.m. No, sorry, I can't talk. From 9 p.m. to about 9 a.m. to 8 p.m. I'll have breakfast out there, lunch, dinner with my family, and all day I'll pretty much just be lazing around on the couch. Sometimes I'll try to sneak my dog up onto the couch with a blanket. Don't worry, Mom. I put a blanket down. They're not going to scratch the cushions. I'll have a popsicle in a hand, maybe a glass of lemonade that I made earlier, maybe some fruit. I really love apples, grapes in the summer, pomegranates if I can convince my mom to buy me one from Market Basket. And I'll be reading my books, and I'll have a giant pile of them just for me to consume. So this episode is from that latter playlist, the second one. We'll be doing a bunch of very summery hits. Some of these albums we've played before, but none of these songs we've played before. I was talking with my coworkers on the e-board about this, and I was like, I don't really like to replay songs. And they were like, Ella, it's not that big of a deal. And I was like, no, I need to be original every time. They need to hear things I've never heard before. But yeah, that's basically what we'll be covering today. Of course, I'll be playing you a couple songs at a time, and then maybe I'll dive into some books that I read over this past summer. Or I'll tell you a little bit more, give you some more sensory details about what this may look like, what you can envision me doing as I'm listening to this playlist. All right? And I think that's all for me for now. So without any further ado, I will send you over to some music. We're going to start off with Cinema by Harry Styles and then get into some Give a Little by Maggie Rogers off of my favorite album of hers, Heard It in a Past Life, and a couple more too, but we'll recap after. All right? I'll see you on the other side.

Okay, before we get ahead of ourselves there, sorry, that started playing a little bit too quickly for my taste. Hi, welcome back. You're listening to Simmons Radio the Shark. My name is Ella, and this is From Off the Shelf, a show where I give you, usually I give you a mystery book of the week and some clues to go with. Those clues, as always, are posted over on our Instagram throughout the week prior. You can follow us there at From Off the Shelf Radio. Sorry, I had to get through the usual spiel, but today, instead of doing that, we are just getting into some vibes, getting into some tunes. We are going through some selections from my favorite summer reading playlist. I'm going to make sure that I can hear myself very clearly in my headphones. So what we just heard there, I'm going to recap the four songs we just heard, ignoring the fifth that accidentally started playing. We just heard Cinema by Harry Styles. Harry's House, amazing album. Really loving the new album as well. Got to give that a big shout out. Then you heard Give a Little by Maggie Rogers. Heard It in a Past Life is that album. That is definitely one of my favorite albums of all time. It's just banger after banger. And I love that the songs all sound similar in a way that they can be put on the same album together, but they also bring something new and something really fresh with each new song. I really like that. Sorry, I'm also live on TikTok right now, if anyone is interested in pulling that up. So you can maybe comment along while we're off the air. I'm trying it out for the first time now, and it's actually really overstimulating. And there's like so much on my phone screen right now, and I'm really hoping that it doesn't deplete my battery like crazy. But anyways, moving right along, after you heard Give a Little by Maggie Rogers, you then went over to Baby Steps by Olivia Dean, which is... I feel like I'm going to say, oh, it's such a great album for every single song, but genuinely, they all really are. Olivia Dean recently, I believe, won Best New Artist at the Grammys this past year, or maybe the year prior. Sorry, again, TikTok laugh, very overstimulating. And I am a huge Olivia Dean fan. I love her very dearly. And then what should have been the final song was So Hot You're Hurting My Feelings by Caroline Polachek. All of these really great songs from Summer Reading Playlist. And I know I did promise you that we were going to get a little bit into some summer reading recommendations, some recommendations from what I read over the summer. So let me give you a slight rundown. So this past summer, one of the biggest things that I was dedicated to was rereading the Hunger Games series. That was a big read for me because the new Hunger Games book came out, which I was very excited about. And there's a movie for that that's coming out, I believe, soon-ish. Maybe next year, I believe. Yeah, because I'm making plans with my friends to go see it. So I read all of the books in chronological order, starting with the original prequel, which is about Coriolanus Snow and Lucy Greybeard, and then moving right along to the newest book, which is also a prequel of the 50th Hunger Games, featuring Haymitch, who, if you know the Hunger Games series, he was main character Katniss and PETA's mentor in their Hunger Games. And then after that, I read the full trilogy. And I feel like there's one more, although maybe it's just people are theorizing that Suzanne Collins, the author, is going to write one more Hunger Games book. I'm not sure. But yeah, that was one of my big reads that I read. I also, over the summer, reread the Howl's Moving Castle books. There's more than one, which not a lot of people know. And also, not a lot of people know that the movie, the Studio Ghibli movie, was based on the books. And the books are plot-wise very similar, but personality-wise for a lot of the characters, they are not. I remember Mr. Miyazaki, I think is how you say his name. Oh, no, it wasn't Miyazaki. It was the author of the books. Oh, what is her name? I don't remember her name, but she was saying, like, yeah, they made them all a lot more charming in the movie than I originally wrote them to be. Because in the books, the two main characters who do end up becoming love interests, they do get married and have a kid in the third book, they really don't like each other for a lot of the book. And they only really kind of begrudgingly see how they improve each other's lives. They like do so stubbornly, and I think it's a really good kind of anti-fairy tale in many different ways. It breaks a lot of the traditional tropes that we see, and really all of the books are kind of loosely connected, and I really think that they're all so great. They're so magical, and even though I am fully 19 years old, I still read them. And they're probably written for like 12-year-olds, but that's okay.
I read a lot of books over the summer as well. Another book that I read, and this is the last one that I'll recap for you before sending you into some more tunes, was a giant, I think, was it 900 pages? I don't know if it quite hit 900 pages. But it was a, shall we say, fake autobiography of Henry VIII, starting from his very young childhood up through his death. And it was such a good book. It's over in my Goodreads. I'm going to have to pull the title after our music break. But I am very, I really, really love that book. It took me maybe a month to read, which sounds impressive. But again, I'm reading from like 9 a.m. to 8 p.m. pretty much every day. And it was just so immersive for, and it was for a topic that I love so much. Like, I love reading about Henry VIII. I'm kind of more interested in his wives and daughters, to be quite frank, than I am in him. But I think the book was really interesting. And also the concept of a fake autobiography. Like, that's so cool. Like, you think of that for fiction, but for nonfiction real people, I feel like that's not something that's really explored. Or it's often, when it is, not, doesn't make me feel satisfied because I'm like, oh, well, this feels kind of weird. Like, why are you faking their perspective? But no, this book was incredibly well-researched, which is not praise that I give very often when it comes to fictionalized historical accounts. But rant aside, I will now be playing for you the correct song, and starting with the song that we just heard, you just heard a little quick snippet of. We're going to be starting off with Summer's Over by TV Girl and Jordana, going into I Think We're Alone Now by Tiffany, which is the only song that I know off that album. I know I posted last week that we were going to be playing that album, and my friend was like, oh my god, that album's so good. And I'm like, I only know one song off it, but I will take your word for it. All right, we're going to start off with TV Girl. I'll see you on the other side.

Hello there. Welcome back. You are listening to Simmons Radio the Shark. My name is Ella, and this is From Off the Shelf Radio, a show where I usually give you a mystery book of the week, and of course some clues to go with, posted throughout the week prior over on our Instagram. You can catch those clues as they come out on a normal week over on our Instagram at From Off the Shelf Radio. And now I keep alluding at

It's dry as a Sahara, I tell you. We are playing selections from one of my summer reading playlists for this week. So the four songs that you just heard, starting off with Summer's Over by Jordana and TV Girl, really good. I swear, I keep saying this over and over again, but it is genuinely a good album. It's a really great collaboration between TV Girl and Jordana. We followed that up with I Think We're Alone Now by Tiffany. As I said before we got to the music break, that's pretty much the only song that I know coming off of that album. But it's a really great song and I really like it. After that, we listened to The Wire by Haim. Again, the only song I know off of that album, but that's okay. I know the Haim when they collaborated with Taylor Swift, I believe, on Evermore. I think they did a song together. Do I remember what song that is? No, but it'll come to me eventually. And we rounded off right there with I Don't Think I Can Do This Again, featuring Claro. Claro, who I know better than the other artist, who is the main artist, Muramasa. I think that's a really underrated Claro song, which makes sense because it's not really her song. It's a collaboration she did with another artist, but I do think that it's really good. And due to the amount of time we have left being quite short, I am actually just going to get into the music. I'm a little worried that we might run out of time because, oh boy, we have some longer songs lined up for the rest of the night. But I'm just going to get straight into them. We're going to start off with Feel by the Pet Shop Boys. So I'll see you on the other side. Oh, by the way, we're live on TikTok right now. Did you know that? You can go check out words. You can go tune in over there if you have TikTok by any chance. It's also at From Off the Shelf Radio. Come join me because there's like no one over here right now and people are like randomly scrolling onto it and then leaving and I'm like, I don't know who that was. Their name's in like Russian. It's definitely in Cyrillic. All right, bye.

to sadness. The temperature is unbearable until you face it. Thank you for flying with Strange Airlines. I will be your tour guide today. Emotional baggage can be picked up at carousel number 2.

0: You'll be fine. I'm just gonna show you in, and you can stay as long as you need to get familiar with the feeling. And then when you're ready, I'll be outside, and we can go look at Sunrise by Euphoria mixed with Existential Vertigo. Cool.
1: Hello. Hello. Hey, howdy. Or hey, howdy, hi. Goodness gracious. She doesn't even remember her own intro. Oh, well, hey, howdy, hi. You're listening to Simmons Radio the Shark. My name is Ella, and this is From Off the Shelf Radio. I'm not going to do my usual intro for you, because if you're just tuning in now, I hate to break it to you. But unfortunately, we are rounding off for the night. I'm going to be out here in about 60 to 90 seconds. But this episode, we were playing some of my classic hits from my summer reading playlist, and I just played three songs for you there. I'm stopping a little bit early, so I have time to get out of Studio A in time for our next show. You can totally go listen to them over at Backbone, which is, I assume, where you're listening from if you're not over on TikTok Live. I hope you're not on TikTok Live right now, because I'm also about to be out of there in 60 to 90 seconds. But anyway, those songs that you just heard were Feel by the Pet Shop Boys. Then we went to Your Type by Carly Rae Jepsen. I was just saying, while the music was playing, that I feel like people think that Carly Rae Jepsen is a one-hit wonder. She is not. She has so much good music that is just waiting for you. She had an album that came out in 2022, had a giant hit off of that, The Loneliest Time. Really good song, and I feel like it's kind of made people become more aware of the rest of her discography. But Your Type is an incredible song, and that's what we played. And then we ended off with Secrets from a Girl, parentheses, Who's Seen It All, which is, I think, such a perfect summary song. And also the outro is so interesting because it really reminds me of Ariana Grande's latest music video kind of series that came out. We're talking about memory and a very science fiction, like erasing memory to erase pain, but also wanting to experience the happiness and nostalgia that came with it. And kind of accepting the multitude of emotions that come with memory. And that really encapsulates what I think Lorde was trying to come up with for Secrets from a Girl Who's Seen It All. So that's why I think it's such a perfect song to end the night with. And I will be ending the night, actually. So, dear listeners, thank you so much for tuning in this fine night. Again, I'm going to plug our socials. You can go follow us on Instagram, From Off the Shelf Radio. And of course, over on TikTok, same name, at From Off the Shelf Radio. Well, thank you so much. And of course, we will have a mystery book of the week for next week. So you can catch the first clue that'll be coming out on Wednesday afternoon / evening. Depends on when I remember / have time. All right. Thank you so much. I will see you next week. Bye-bye. Hello, everybody. Welcome to Going Dark Radio. This is Anya and Afia, and today we are talking about the musical In the Heights.
2: Yay!
1: Before we start, make sure you visit our Instagram at Going Dark Radio and look at our story for the trivia. And if you get them all right, we'll give you a shout-out. That's pretty cool.
2: So
1: you can add that to your resume.
2: Cool. Wow. Doing trivia is a new resume builder?
1: Only if you get all three.
2: Oh, okay. Cool. So, In the Heights is a show about community and saving a neighborhood, kind of, but it's also a lot more than that. I'm not prepared to do the summary. I never do the summary. This is really odd to me. But the summary of the show basically is there's a lottery ticket that gets sold. So basically, the owner... oh my god, guys, maybe I shouldn't be on live radio right now.
1: No!
2: Thanks, Anya. So the main character is this man named Usnavi, and he owns a bodega that was left behind from his parents, and he runs it with his cousin, Sunny. And Sunny and Usnavi work together, obviously. And there's a lot of, love triangles and a lot of different, characters around the neighborhood that, Usnavi knows because he, opens his bodega that's, hugely popular. He is actually, though, trying to leave New York City where they are living and leave his bodega and go open his own, new dream or El Suanito, a bar in the Dominican Republic where he's originally from. But the story really, goes into him, learning about, like, loving his community, being torn between having... What is happening?
3: Oh, that was just me. Okay, don't mind sorry. Me. I'm social media managing over here.
2: That's great. I'm doing a terrible job describing this show. He basically, like, learns a lot about himself, and, like, he falls in love, and the girl falls in love with him back, and there's a whole love sequence. Aww. And there's another couple, and they are dealing with, like, their own issues that we will delve into a little bit more. Anyway, the ending is the best ending ever. It's so good. There's a lottery ticket that Usnavi sells from his bodega, and it's $96,000.
3: What?
2: And it's sold to Abuela Claudia, the woman who raised Usnavi after his parents died. And she does not tell him that she has this lottery ticket.
3: Well,
2: in the movie, in the musical, she does tell everybody. But then he uses that money to try to move to the Dominican Republic. But at the end, he chooses not to after Abuela Claudia unfortunately passes away. He stays in the neighborhood. He uses that money to invest in his cousin and his neighborhood to help preserve the culture that they've created there. And it's the best ending ever because it's so cute and it's, like, so heartwarming, and you, like, gotta love a good ending.
3: That was a great summer.
2: Good job.
3: That was beautiful.
2: I'm really anxious. I never do those.
3: You did it wonderful. I'm proud of you.
2: Thanks. Yay. We all try new things here.
3: Yes, we do. So In the Heights is, like, a hip-hop musical. Is that, it's, like, rap.
2: It's a hip-hop musical. It's
3: composed by the one and only Lin-Manuel Miranda.
2: It's true. I forgot to mention that. Huge key detail.
3: And it's really cool because, obviously, he's a renowned lyricist. He's amazing.
2: Yeah.
3: And it's even more cool in this show because he incorporates Spanish into every song.
2: Right.
3: And it's like Spanglish, so it's constantly.
2: It's a Spanglish show. And I think that's really, like, he's Puerto Rican, right? And so I think he does a really good job, like, bringing in that, like, culture that he kind of grew up around.
3: Yeah, he's from Washington Heights.
2: Yeah.
3: So it's like, this is literally a story
2: about him. And that's so cool to me because I love when, like, shows actually mean things to people who write them, and they're not just, like, I mean, I love a show that's, like, random too. Like, I love Sweeney Todd, but, like, I don't think anyone, like, felt a deep connection to, like, the struggles of Sweeney Todd.
3: Right.
2: I mean, if you do, that's really weird, and I'm a little worried for you, but...
3: Yeah. Well, hopefully not.
2: Keep that to yourself.
3: Yeah, but this show is just, like, it's so real and, like, honest. And it's, like, beautiful and depressing at the same time.
2: Yeah, we
3: like
2: cried. Life. We cried.
3: We laughed. We cried.
2: We were, like, confused. We were annoyed. We were frustrated.
3: Yes.
2: We felt all the emotions.
3: Mostly at Usnavi.
2: Yeah. It's, like, a celebration of community, but it's also, like, a mourning of a community that's disappearing, which I feel like is really relatable to a lot of people.
3: Yes. Gentrification.
2: Which we will
3: talk
2: about.
3: I'm from Somerville, so I know a lot about that.
2: Awkward. I'm just from a very white town. White people yearn for community.
3: It's true.
2: Awkward.
3: Anyway. We watched the musical movie, which is phenomenal.
2: It's phenomenal. It's and directed by John M. Chu.
3: Is it really?
2: Yeah, he did Wicked. He does all the good musical movies,
3: he's great.
2: I feel like.
3: But Lin-Manuel Miranda was very involved in the creation. I assume he was an executive producer.
2: I assume
3: he's
2: so.
3: He's also plays the Pedro.
2: But he didn't want to be in the movie at all.
3: He didn't?
2: No.
3: Oh my
2: he
3: gosh.
2: Was he only reason he was in he was a Pedro is because his they threatened to take the Piragua song out of it entirely.
3: Right.
2: Because he was like, I'm too old to be a Usnavi. Oh, like, this isn't really, like, this is, like, I want this to be something bigger than me.
3: Wow.
2: And John M. Chu was like, well, we're gonna take out the Piragua song if you don't do it.
3: And he was like, Miranda not giving himself a part in the musical?
2: Crazy. I mean, he did it once.
3: He did it twice. Give himself a part?
2: He didn't do it. He didn't give himself a part in 21 Jump Street, so he gets a pass.
3: You're
2: for that.
3: Right.
2: It's because he was too old to play a high schooler. but he didn't want to be in it. So I think that's really interesting that he was probably heavily involved, didn't want to be in it. And John M. Chu was like, well, we'll take it out if you don't do it. And he was like,
3: wait, no.
2: Please, I like that one. But there's a lot of plotline changes despite him being involved, which I think they don't ruin the story. I think they make the story faster for the movie. And, like, a lot of the time, that's what we see when we see
3: it. It also, like, dramatizes it a little bit.
2: Yeah.
3: Like, Abuela Claudia's whole plotline has changed, like, timeline-wise. She dies a lot sooner.
2: Yeah.
3: 10 songs sooner, to be exact.
2: But they take a lot of those songs out, I feel. Do they not?
3: They took a lot of songs out, and they moved a lot of songs later.
2: Yes.
3: But the song Paciencia y Fe, which kind of explains her story, happens right... It's kind of her explaining her life right before she dies in the movie, which is not how they do it in the Broadway show. And yeah. I kind of like that. Like, it's sweet.
2: It is.
3: But it gives less... You don't... It's kind of sad because you don't know all of that stuff about her character until she dies.
2: Yeah.
3: So, it's kind of a trade-off.
2: But I feel like you get this, like... But the Paciencia y Fe sequence is so good.
3: Yes.
2: That it, like... And the way that she is already, like, such a, like, prominent figure in the show, in the movie, despite it, like, not going into detail about her, is still, like, really cool, mm-hmm. I think. I think it's still... You still feel connected to her.
3: Yeah. That's so true.
2: You always feel connected to your a grandmother figure. Yes. And she's just such, like, a big figure. But they did cut a bunch of those songs out, and
3: yeah, it was really, it's really sad. Because they're so good. But they did keep Alabanza, the saddest song I've ever written.
2: That's when I started crying.
3: Yeah.
2: Like,
3: it's a very bittersweet. It's a tribute to her.
2: Right. It's just, it was so
3: It's
2: sad.
3: Like the whole community comes together to, like, light candles. And
2: I'm pulling up the album. I'm not on my phone. I'm pulling up the album to see what songs they did cut out. Oh my gosh, why do I not have any Wi-Fi in this school? Sorry. Allegedly.
3: But I also think it's a good choice for her. Well, I don't know. She dies during the blackout in the movie, mm-hmm. which I think makes sense, like, story-wise, because... Otherwise, there would kind of be, like, two big things that happen. Like, the blackout's kind of, like, the climax, in a way.
2: It is.
3: And then it makes sense that that would happen.
2: Yeah. And I think it works really well. Like, I think it's, like, because the way that the community comes together during the blackout in the movie, she, like, gets to watch all the people she loves, like, gather one more time. And she, like, sees them and she has a good time with them. And then it's, like, her time to step back, in a way. And it's mm-hmm. time for them to become... Like, yes. It's, like, the second half of the movie is really focused on them becoming their own people.
3: Mm-hmm.
2: Like, I like the first set, like, sets them all up into their who they want to be, and the second half, like, helps resolve that. And I think it's probably like that in the musical, but in a movie you don't have enough time to, like, go through all of those songs all that stuff. But they also, so Nina is another character I did not mention in my synopsis, but she is, she's a freshman in college, or mm-hmm. going to be a sophomore in college, so... And she is going to Stanford. She's, like, the one... She's, like, this, like... Everyone puts her on a pedestal as, like, the one who got out and, like...
3: She's, like, the only one who's gone to college.
2: Like, she's doing really well. Like, she's really successful. Everyone, like, really believes in her. And she comes home and she, like, hated her first two semesters at Stanford. Like, she did not... Like, she's planning to drop out, basically. But in the musical, her mom is still alive. And so, like, there's, like, this whole other family dynamic that's happening on stage. And in the movie, her mom is dead. And so it really changes how Nina and her dad's characters interact. And, like, it cuts a bunch of songs between Nina and her dad and her, like, that whole section. Mm-hmm. And I think it makes it sadder, almost, when the dad and Nina have all those interactions about, like, Nina's dreams and, like, that kind of stuff. I don't know. Because I just find, like, I mean, like, obviously it's not, I mean, obviously it's sad when people, like, feel like they can't achieve their dreams due to, like, barriers and, like, not feeling included or feeling, like, othered from their group. But, like, it's more sad when she's, like, I want to do it, but, like, I can't. And he's, like, well, like, your mom really wanted you to do this. And, mm-hmm. like, everyone was, like, and she, like, wanted to, like, do it for her mom. And, like, she can't. And, like, that's obviously a lot more heart-wrenching, mm-hmm. almost. And I think they fight more in the musical, too.
3: Yeah, I think the added dynamic of the mom makes them,
2: like, I think...
3: Fight more.
2: A little bit of a different character.
3: Yeah.
2: And I was reading, like, about the musical, and there's more, like, problems between Kevin, or Mr. Rosario, Nina's dad, and Benny, and them being together.
3: Mm. Yeah, Benny is... Did you explain who that is?
2: No.
3: He's, like... Well, he and Nina used to date, and they're still kind of, like... A couple.
2: Yes.
3: Or like, but Benny also works for Nina's dad at the taxi business.
2: Yes, and he is Jamaican.
3: Yes.
2: But he doesn't speak Spanish, and I think there's a lot of, like, cultural tension. Like, mm-hmm. the musical focuses on this cultural tension. Like, Kevin is, like, not cool with Benny because he's kind of, like, a troublemaker. He doesn't really, like, he's not going to college. He's just, like, working and, like, kind of just, like,
3: but, like, he's actually really good at his job.
2: No, he's great at his job. But Kevin doesn't see that. And so there's a lot of tension in the musical. And that's kind of cut out of the movie, I feel like. Everyone seems to be fine. I mean, Kevin and Betty do kind of butt heads at that dinner table scene.
3: Yeah.
2: But it's because Kevin is not listening to Nina at all.
3: Awkward.
2: Yikes. Oh, song.
3: Wait, yes, but first I wanted to say that if you've only seen the musical, the movie, and haven't, like, you're not familiar with the Broadway musical, I would highly encourage you to go through and listen to the songs that weren't in the movie, because they're so good. They're so good. Cut some of the best songs, which is, like, kind of horrible.
2: It's very sad. It's so, like,
3: one of my favorites is Hundreds of Stories.
2: Yeah, I really like Enough.
3: Everything I Know. There's so many.
2: And, like, it, like,
3: just like the characters that they cut, like the mom has some songs, and then some about a boy like Claudia that had to be cut too.
2: Yes.
3: So just go listen to those.
2: Yes.
3: Okay, then also, while you're listening, you may hear a certain motif that happens throughout the show. It's actually the first thing that you hear. It's like the...
2: Dun, dun, dun, dun, dun. Wait, no.
3: Yeah.
2: Dun. Yeah.
3: That's right.
2: I forget. I'm going to look up the motif, what it's called. There's a certain rhythm that it's called, and I remember what it is, but I don't remember what it is. Mm-hmm. So I'm going to, I'll get back to you after we play the song.
3: Cool.
2: But what we wanted to talk about was that it's actually pulled from West Side Story. There's like a little bit of a...
3: it's a sample.
2: Yes.
3: Which is super important context.
2: Yeah, because the West Side Story is like one of the first like Latin American like musicals that like put Latin American music really on the map, and like... was very culturally significant at the time.
3: Mm-hmm.
2: So, very cool that he pulled that.
3: Yes, and we're going to be playing the song that has this called America from West Side Story.
2: Yes.
3: It's a popular song. And we're playing it from the West Side Story original motion picture soundtrack the most recent version.
2: With Ariana DeBose.
3: Yes. Because the original movie was a little bit problematic. Many of the quote-unquote Hispanic characters were portrayed by white people, which is not good. And some of the lyrics were not very positive towards Puerto Rico.
2: So
3: here's this version.

0: I think I go back to San Juan.
1: I know a boat you can get on.
2: Bye-bye.
0: Everyone there will give big cheer.
2: Hey!
1: Everyone there would have moved here.

0: Welcome back to Simmons Radio. This is your favorite musical theater show, Going Dark, with your hosts, Afia, me, and Anya.
1: Hello.
0: Yay. I remember what the rhythm is called, by the way. It's called a cumbia rhythm. So that's really cool. It's the 1-2-1-2-3-1-2-1-2-3 that you hear throughout the whole show. So it's very common in like Puerto Rican music, actually. Yes. I've played this song in band like 3 times, so I know that song very well. That's why I know.
1: Afia knows Ball.
0: I do know Ball, but America. I know Ball about the West Side Story soundtrack, actually. We wanted to talk a little bit. Well, I don't know. I hate transitioning. It's so awkward every time. We want to talk a little bit about like the implications about racism and immigration when it first came out. Wow, what a tone shift from our first segment.
1: Yeah, let's get serious, guys.
0: We always have to have one woke part of our show.
1: Well, yes. This show is about immigrants, right? So it has to, like,
0: it's always going to be about immigration rights and racism.
1: Yes.
0: When we talk about immigration,
1: you can't separate that.
0: No, you really can't, especially not today.
1: Yeah.
0: In the big year 2026. Mm-hmm. Really sad, since this show came out in 2005.
1: Really?
0: It was in Connecticut in 2005.
1: Oh, yes.
0: Crazy. So 21 years.
1: This has been a problem for longer than that too.
0: Right. So it's the fact that it's getting worse.
1: Right.
0: Right.
1: Not good.
0: Not good.
1: We're going backwards. But yeah, we talked a little bit about the gentrification and erasing their community.
0: Yes.
1: At the end of the show, the hair salon is forced out. They're priced out.
0: Yes.
1: The taxi company is sold to support Nina and her college.
0: Yes.
1: Tuition. And they're able to save the bodega at the end.
0: Which is really good.
1: That's great. But it's the only thing they're able to save, unfortunately.
0: I think their whole block kind of remains intact, but I think like their cultural businesses do go away.
1: Yeah.
0: Which is like, again, like, I mean, a salon is a huge part of a community. Like, that's where people gather and like talk. And so I think, yeah, that is really sad.
1: Mm-hmm. But also, people are also leaving. Like, Vanessa moves out of the
0: Vanessa
1: neighborhood.
0: Leaves. But Vanessa comes back because she's
1: now... Yes, because they get married.
0: They get married and have a kid. Aw.
1: Which I think is also a thing they added in the movie.
0: I do too, but I think it works really well.
1: Yes.
0: Because it like shows them like passing on like information and knowledge.
1: Yeah. About
0: history and their history. And I think that's so cool.
1: Yeah. And they're not able to save the businesses, but they do save their community in a way.
0: And they save all the memories. Like in the bodega, in the movie, they show like all the things that they've like, that we've like collected over the course of the show. They all have them, and it's like so cute, and
1: it's
0: like
1: a little museum.
0: Yeah.
1: Washington Heights Museum.
0: Yes. But I think this like speaks to a bigger issue in like the US of like gentrification forcing out really like entrenched minority communities.
1: Mm-hmm.
0: And that's like really horrible.
1: Yeah.
0: But we also want to talk about like, I mean, there's also there's a whole other plotline of Nina, who is again at Stanford, and like she's really struggling to belong and like dealing with like racism there too. So I feel like it's like a very fun like humanity show. Like, oh my gosh, like, it's so beautiful, it's so pretty, it's so sad, but there's also like this very much like underlying theme of like racism and immigration struggles. And it's really interesting,
1: but it's also showing how you can still be joyful and you still have to celebrate yourself through all of that,
0: for sure, because Stanford and Nina like, she's struggling to belong, but she inevitably chooses to go back and prove everybody wrong and prove that she is worthy to be there.
1: Mm-hmm.
0: And like, they save the bodega and they're able to like invest in that sort of community. But they changed a few things.
1: They added something. They took Simmons out. They had to balance it out.
0: And they added Sunny being a dreamer.
1: Have we talked about Sunny yet?
0: No.
1: Oh my god, Sunny's like one of our favorite characters.
0: We love Sunny so
1: much. He's iconic. So Sunny is Usnavi's little cousin. He kind of treats him like a son in a way.
0: Yeah.
1: He's definitely
0: like a little brother son.
1: Yeah.
0: Situation.
1: Like, Usnavi's definitely like the primary male figure in his life.
0: Yes.
1: So, and in the original Broadway show, this is not the case, but in the movie, they made him a dreamer, so he immigrated as a baby, I think. He was in diapers on the plane.
0: Yes, babies. Babies immigrate, and then they're dreamers, and they live here, and they don't have a choice to be, like, choosing to immigrate this way.
1: So he doesn't have, he's undocumented.
0: Yes.
1: Which is a huge struggle for him, obviously. And he is, like, they show a lot of, like, him and Nina going to protests and, like, him realizing, like, what he can and can't do and all the limitations that are put on his life just because of a choice that he didn't make.
0: Right. And it's, like, really, like, a sad moment when he's just, like, he feels very helpless, and you can kind of see, like, there's a kind of an energy shift between him when he finds out that he, like, can't go to college and he can't do all these things he's, like, literally dreamed about doing.
1: Mm-hmm.
0: And he has this, like, energy shift. And you can, it's, like, very obvious until, like, the end of the show when they do, in the movie, they go and they go to a lawyer and they start his, like, green card application process, which is very stressful. Mm-hmm. As someone who has a family member who's going through the green card immigration process, well, he already went through it, he has a green card, but, like, whatever, it's very, probably, like, very stressful. And it's even more stressful when you're a minority, because it is so hard to get a green card in the U.S. like, generally, it's so challenging when you're not, like, married to someone, or
1: and also the other thing is that at the beginning of the show, he doesn't, like, no one knows him and his dad, who's a deadbeat, are the only ones who know that he's not documented.
0: Yeah.
1: So it's like he's carrying that on by himself. He doesn't, like, Usnavi doesn't even know.
0: Yeah, which is, like, it's so much to hold. And he's alone. Like, literally 13. Like, right. 13, 14. So it's, that is really heavy and deep.
1: But at the end, when Usnavi, like, when they get the money from the lottery ticket, they give, in the Broadway show, he gets a third of it.
0: Yes.
1: In the movie, he gets a half of the money, which is a lot of money.
0: And it's, like, in a trust for him. And
1: which is awesome.
0: It's so good. So that made us happy too. It's like a feel good story, especially in, like, today's political climate, it's where optimistic. There's a lot of, like, obviously a lot of illegal things happening with immigration.
1: Yeah.
0: Not immigrants. In the sense that that sounds wrong, but in the sense that,
1: like, the system is doing
0: illegal things, and, like, ICE is currently terrorizing immigrant and minority communities across the United States.
1: Mm-hmm.
0: This felt pertinent, kind of, and still applicable, which is upsetting.
1: This is very, like,
0: sad.
1: Song. Yeah, we have another song for you guys.
0: Speeding through our show today.
1: Connecting back to Nina's story.
0: Yes. This is Nina's song, Breathe. It's featuring Ruben Blades and Blades and Doreen Montalvo. It's by Leslie Grace from the In the Heights original motion picture soundtrack. And, enjoy.

0: Hello and welcome back to Going Dark Radio. Today we're talking about In the Heights.
1: Yay.
0: So I have thoughts on some of the words in these songs. If you were listening to that last song, there is a lyric that says, "Just me and the GWB asking G Nina, what are you be?" And that line is just so flabbergasting to me. It's so beautiful because someone pointed this out to me. I didn't realize myself. GWB, like the George Washington Bridge. She's like looking at it. The GWB, G Nina, what'll you be? It's like GWB, but she's saying it, you know?
1: Yeah, yeah. So beautiful.
0: Yeah. Thought I'd share that. It's like mind blowing. Yes, we do.
1: But there's also another thing that Anya texted me about.
0: Yes, I was like, wait. So, okay. I was listening to... So, we watched the movie, and then I was listening to the original Broadway soundtrack.
1: As you do.
0: And I... What song is it in?
1: When
0: the Sun Goes
1: when
0: Down.
1: When the Sun Goes Down.
0: The original line is... Or the line that I know is... No, wait. How do I do this? Which one should I say first?
1: The original one.
0: Okay. The original one is, when the sun goes down, you're gonna need a flashlight, you're gonna need a candle. I think I can manage that. Sorry. The rhyme is right there, guys. I think I can handle that. And then they changed it for the movie. And they made it, I think I can handle that. And I was like, wow, thank you, Lynn. You really saved that line. I don't know why he didn't do that the first time.
1: It's hard.
0: I want to know the backstory behind this. I'm confused.
1: It's hard to change things. So, it's hard to see things when you look at something for so long, over and over again.
0: I guess.
1: I don't know.
0: Lin-Manuel, if you're listening, let me know what's going on there.
1: You really want to know. Curious.
0: If I ever meet him, that's what I'm going to ask.
1: Yes. What were your thoughts on Candle and Handle? And
0: in the Heights, when the sun goes down. 2008. 20 years ago.
1: Let us know. I like that you're meeting him in 2 years.
0: Close enough.
1: You know this. We're manifesting this.
0: Yes.
1: 2028 will be the year we meet Lin-Manuel Miranda.
0: Yes, it will.
1: Mm-hmm. Yeah. And what are you going to do about that?
0: Exactly.
1: Okay. We also really noticed that he was involved in the style of dancing in the movie. As soon as they started dancing in the Heights, like the opening song, we were like, wow, Lin-Manuel really was in the room when it happened. I didn't like that joke.
0: I low-key wasn't listening. Sorry, okay. I'm researching.
1: The choreography was very much like Hamilton. And I said room when it happened, where it happened. I don't know. Yikes.
0: Yeah, it's like it was so obviously
1: him.
0: Like, and the music, like, obviously, he just has such a specific style.
1: It's all about the legacy. It's Sunny on text me. It's like, okay. Isn't there a whole rap about legacy in right. Hamilton?
0: Or it's like, yeah, I'm a street light frozen in the heat. Like, that's so Hamilton.
1: That is the monologue rap in My Name is Alexander Hamilton when they all pause on stage.
0: Yes.
1: That's the exact same thing. It's word for word, exact same thing.
0: Pretty much.
1: Really funny. So it's like very clear that Lin was there when they did this.
0: Yep.
1: And it's really cool. This is a Lin-Manuel Miranda musical.
0: And not just him. He loves to bring in people that he's worked with.
1: Oh, God. Every time.
0: There's so many. Like, even in the cast, you can see that. So, Christopher Jackson.
1: Yes.
0: Was in the original Broadway, In the Heights, and then he was in Hamilton, and then he's also in the movie.
1: He's in the movie, but he's not...
0: Not the same character.
1: Not the same character, but he's still in the movie. He's still there.
0: Anthony Ramos was in Hamilton. He's also in the movie.
1: He was in 21 Chum Street, another one of Miranda's rap musicals, mm-hmm. 15 Minutes.
0: In Olga.
1: Oh, yeah, Olga Meredith's Return.
0: She was Abuela in the original production.
1: She was.
0: And she was also in the movie.
1: And that was such a beautiful thing to see.
0: Yeah.
1: And Alex Lacamoira.
0: Yes, he was the... music director for In the Heights, and he was also, I think, the music director of Hamilton. With Hamilton.
1: He was definitely involved in Hamilton. Lin-Manuel just is always, he's always Nepo babying someone into his productions, and that's okay. Because Christopher Jackson was also in Moana, I thought.
0: Yeah, he was the voice for the dad.
1: Yeah.
0: The singing voice.
1: Yeah. So, I just feel like they work on everything together. That's okay.
0: And that's, like, beautiful, because he's, beautiful. Like, it's, like, his own musical community.
1: Exactly. But we also really liked to go back to him, the dancing part.
0: Mm-hmm.
1: Anya really liked, oh, I liked us too, but we liked that the leads could dance.
0: Yes, there's so many shows when, like, there's a big dance number and the leads just, like, step to the side or, like, go off stage and let everyone else dance. But in this one, like, everyone's a dancer, you know? Yeah.
1: It's beautiful. And the costumes are really good, too. Everyone had a good costume on. It was, like, they looked really realistic, but they weren't boring to look at. Like, I wasn't like, oh, my God, anyone could go and wear those jeans. Like, mm-hmm. they were still, like, kind of fun to,
0: and
1: like...
0: And colorful.
1: Like, really colorful. And it was, like, summer. Like, I felt like I was literally in the middle of summer when I watched that movie. And it was not. When we were watching it, it was, like, raining.
0: Yeah.
1: And miserable outside. So, 10 out of 10 to staging, lighting, colors, costumes,
0: although, like, everything. Like, there's, like, one point when there's, like, because Vanessa wants to be a fashion designer. It's, yes. like, fabric rolling down the street. It's, like, really beautiful. It's
1: everything.
0: It's, like, the cinematography, the colors.
1: Cinematography award, Oscar. Well, look at us learning from the Oscars. Cinematography was good. The style was good. John M. Chu does a really good job adapting musicals into movies, I find.
0: Yes, like, he's like, great.
1: What else did he do? He did Crazy Rich Asians.
0: Mm-hmm.
1: In the Heights, Wicked. Let me look at his John Chu acting credits. Directing, not acting credits.
0: This movie was not nominated for any Oscars.
1: Crazy. Well, they never nominate.
0: But they did get other awards.
1: It's true. What has he directed?
0: He actually won Best Filmmaker at the Hollywood Critics Association.
1: There you go. Yeah. He did Wicked. He did Good Trouble. Now You See Me Too.
0: Hmm.
1: And I guess that's it. Oh, well, that's like, I mean, if you guys like know Justin Bieber's Believe, like, I guess he did that.
0: Oh my God. That's really random.
1: Right. But like, his like recent movie credits have all been really good. He had like Now You See Me Too, Crazy Rich Asians, Good Trouble, Home Before Dark, In the Heights, Wicked, and Wicked Part 2.
0: And more coming, I'm sure.
1: I'm sure. And I'm so excited to see what he does, genuinely.
0: Yeah. We also noticed that the filmmaking in this and the choices they made, especially in the first song, reminded us a lot of something we talked about in one of our past episodes, which is the Annie movie from 2017.
1: The Millennial Hope Corps, for real. Yes. It was like that, like everything made a noise.
0: Yeah, like when the sounds of the street are incorporated into the music, like,
1: which is fun.
0: They're sweeping on beat, and like the car honking,
1: yes.
0: like is in. Yes, it's
1: okay,
0: so...
1: Okay, Denny's on the dispatch.
0: Like, they have pitches, and it's, like, on rhythm. Yes. It's so cool.
1: I love when movies do
0: Big
1: that.
0: Big fan of that.
1: It's so fun. I do think we have to play your song.
0: Yeah,
1: our
0: we have a song.
1: One. We're flying
0: this
1: through
0: is
1: our
0: one
1: episode,
0: of our favorites. We say this so much because there's so much good music in this show. It's,
1: oh
0: like, all so good.
1: One of our faves.
0: But this one is Blackout by the In the Heights original Broadway company.
1: It's true.
0: Can you guess what happens in it?
1: No,
0: there's
1: no
0: a blackout.
1: Idea. No way, really?
0: Yep.
1: I would never have guessed that.
0: Yeah.
1: I thought they would get electricity back in the song.
0: No.
1: Ugh, tragic. Okay.
0: Well, enjoy.

Welcome back to Simmons Radio. This is Going Dark, and we are your hosts, Afia and Anya, and we are in the last 15-ish minutes of our

0: all on Going Dark, and we wanted to help educate you guys and maybe just have some places where you guys can make a difference or help out in whatever way you can. The first one is the Luce Hotline for Mass. I don't know, for Massachusetts. I don't know if I'm saying that right, but basically
1: I think it's Luce.
0: Luce? Thank you, Anya.
1: You're being too Italian.
0: It's Luce Hotline for Mass, and it basically you can call them and report any sightings of ICE or DHS that you might see, and they can help confirm and spread awareness to the community quickly. They are very helpful, and they also have a lot of different resources on their website in case you need, like, a lawyer or you are looking to get in touch with people. The second one that we wanted to give you is Freedom for Immigrants, and they help locate those who've been detained by ICE. So if someone you know or someone you know who knows someone who's detained by ICE, Freedom for Immigrants can help you locate them or can help you find resources to help locate them. Not only in Massachusetts, but across the state, across all the states, as we know that immigrants are currently being moved from state to state in an effort so people don't know where they are. I also wanted to highlight that the ACLU and UIB Dream both have Know Your Rights information, so Know Your Rights cards. And those are just resources to help you know how to interact with ICE and what to do when you come across them. And then I would also recommend beyond.boston.org. They have a lot of help, a lot of good resources. But basically, it's all this information, but just it can go by like county and different things that is really helpful. Just any sort of resources like post detention, during detention, post deportation, basically anything that you might need in that situation, they have a lot. So maybe I might post that on our story if we want to, with all those resources, and we can maybe add it to our link tree. I don't know. Whatever. If you need a resource, it's there, and it's beyondboston.org. And then Anya also has other things to talk about.
1: Yes.
0: I did a lot of talking.
1: This weekend, if you're looking for more of a, I don't know, lighthearted opportunity, the Simmons Sirens, which is our a cappella group, which I'm also a part of.
0: our multi-talented queen.
1: We are performing this Sunday, which is March 22nd, at Boston University at 6 o'clock, and all proceeds that they make from ticket sales, the event is called Battle of the Babes. It's a benefit concert, and all of the proceeds that they make from ticket sales will go to the Immigrant Family Services Institute to help out those who are struggling in these situations.
0: Yeah. You will see me there. I'm going to go and support Anya and the Simmons Sirens, so if you go, I will be there too, and we can connect.
1: Yay! Other local opportunities,
0: yes,
1: for you
0: to go see shows, go see things. We have Angry, Raucous, and Shamelessly Gorgeous at Lyric Stage, and that opens tonight, and it's $20 with your student ID.
1: Guys, you can show up for opening night. That's
0: very
1: cool.
0: It's like a very feminist looking show. I'm not going to give the full synopsis, but it's like a feminist piece all about loving yourself for who you are all the time, no matter what your body or your face or your hair looks like.
1: Yeah.
0: Not, I don't know, hair and your body and your face is all the one thing, but no matter what your body or your mind is telling you or it looks like.
1: We also have To Kill a Mockingbird, which is your last one weekend to see it at the Umbrella Center for the Arts. That's only $25 with your student ID, and it's also about human rights.
0: Yes, and activism. Yes. So. Wow, really just hitting all of the
1: well, guess what, guys? It's actually entwined in everything.
0: It's so true. Politics is, everything is political. Even musicals.
1: Especially musicals.
0: It's also Women's History Month, so.
1: Yes, happy Women's History Month. It took us 20 days to say that.
0: Oh. Well, it's not really my job to say that.
1: You're right. You guys should be telling us that.
0: Right.
1: Anyways.
0: Oh, okay. Sorry. I do support women in Women's History Month. We want to do some trivia with you before we let you all go. And there's a lot of people who got a bunch of stuff right. So be prepared for a list of names. Question one, how much is a lottery ticket? We said it at the beginning, if you were listening, and it is $96,000, which...
1: Dollars?
0: Yeah, and that could come...

0: cover one semester of tuition.
1: Right.
0: Right.
1: Oh, our question two was,
0: yes, sorry,
1: where does Usnavi's name come from? What is he named after? And he's named after a Navy ship that said U.S. Navy.
0: Usnavi.
1: Yeah. Pretty funny. Creative, I think.
0: Yeah. I mean, I like that name. I would think that it was just like a regular name, to be honest.
1: Right.
0: It doesn't sound like anything like odd. And then the last one is, where does Nina go to college? And I said it like six times because I couldn't remember what I was trying to say. And it is Stanford University in California. So,
1: yay.
0: Nice job to everyone who got it right.
1: Five people got all five questions, or all three questions right this week. You guys all get to put that on your resume. Oh my gosh.
0: So exciting.
1: So that was Calla, Andy, Ella, Aylin, and Emily.
0: Oh my goodness. Yay, everybody. Good job. So many E names this week.
1: Yes.
0: Huge wins.
1: Go E names.
0: Go E names. You guys rocked.
1: Okay, well, that's our show.
0: That's literally our show.
1: You've been listening to Simmons Radio The Shark, and that's all we have today.
0: Yes, we'll see you next... Oh, no, it's not! Anya!
1: Guys, we forgot to pick a musical for next week!
0: Oh, my gosh! We should pick it real time.
1: Yes.
0: Okay. Oh, my gosh, I can't believe we forgot. Okay, you get to do it with us on air. This is really embarrassing for us. What do you guys want to do? Should we have... First person to text us which musical they want us to do will win.
1: No, because that's going to be Andy.
0: It's going to be Indy, and it's... That we're not doing it. What if we did Be More Chill?
1: Oh my god, we're not doing that.
0: Sad. That 25th.
1: I feel like, should we do a Disney show?
0: Oh, yeah. What if we did High School Musical so we can make Andy watch High School Musical?
1: Yes, let's watch High School Musical.
0: High School Musical. Okay.
1: Guys, next week, tune in for High School Musical.
0: 1, 2, and 3? All three?
1: Oh, maybe not.
0: Oh.
1: Well, the stage show is only the first one, so.
0: It's true, it's true. Okay.
1: Well, look forward to that, everybody.
0: See you next week to do High School Musical.
1: Yay!
0: And that is our show, for real. Bye, everybody!
1: Okay, bye, guys! Thank you for listening.
0: Yes.
2: Hello, and welcome back to The Shea Station. My name is Kendall Shea, and I am your host, and you're listening to Simmons Radio The Shark. Today we have our 24th episode, 25 coming up next week, and I'm very excited for today's episode. As some of you may have noticed, I've been gone for quite a while. Not quite a while, but, you know, with spring break getting thrown in there, it kind of made it feel like a very long time. But I was sick. I was out of town. I got stuck in Ohio because the blizzard we had here a couple weeks ago when I was out of town during the weekend, and then I couldn't come back here. So I had to cancel my show then. And now I'm kind of sick again, if you can't hear my voice. I'm definitely a little congested, but I'm going to try and push through for today because I'm super excited for today's episode, and I don't want to miss any more shows. I'm sick of missing shows. So we are back. And today's episode is industry-themed. Industry being the HBO show, the TV show. I don't know how many people that are listening have watched Industry, but the fourth season has been coming out since January. I started watching it in general in January. The first season came out in 2020, so definitely like an interesting contextual piece of this show's history, but it's a fantastic show that's really like blossomed into this much bigger thing than it started as. For a little bit of context, this show is it starts as a like financial thriller, similar to Succession, if people are familiar with that show. I actually haven't seen it myself. I've seen a couple episodes and never got too into it. So I might return to it now, as a lot of people compare it with Industry. Sorry, I had to take a sip of water there. But yeah, it's basically a financial thriller. It starts out with all of these recent university grads working in trading in stocks and finance for a bank called Pierpoint in London. And all of these characters are from such different backgrounds. And they end up in such different places. And their backgrounds really inform the way they work in the world that we see them in. And it's very interesting. And I just finished the show. And the show started out season one in 2020. Not having any, like, A-list actors, not having a super big budget. There's some names in there that you might know, but, like, no real big stars at the time. Not a huge budget. Definitely not a huge budget for music. And so they definitely were kind of scrappy in the earlier seasons. With music especially. And so one thing that's been really interesting to me as the show has grown is the way that their budget has increased so much, and now they're able to afford all of these really famous songs that are really great. But the show has definitely introduced me to some, like, smaller artists and smaller songs and different genres of music. So today's episode is kind of going to be a culmination of all of that. And songs that I think were important in big moments in the show. There's also a little bit of, like, house music, club music in here, because they spent a lot of time at the club. So, yeah, that's basically today's episode. The first song for today is going to be Blue Spring by Nathan MacKay. This is actually the intro music that they play. At the beginning of the show, the logo kind of comes onto the screen, and this is the music that they play. So it's like the first song I think of when I think of industry. And then we're going to jump into New Romance by Beach House. Industry has used several Beach House songs, but I really like this one and the context of the scene that it's in with one of the characters, Yasmin, in, I believe, season two or season three. It's kind of like she's having this new beginning after what her character went through in season one. And she's kind of moving into a different part of the bank, trying to branch out. And so I think this song fits very well. But yeah, those are the two songs we're going to start with today. And I hope you guys enjoy this music as much as I do.

Alrighty, you just heard Girls on Film by Duran Duran and Good Life by Inner City. Good Life by Inner City is one of those kind of just like fun house songs that plays in the show when they're, you know, in the club or going out, which they do basically every episode. And Girls on Film was really like one of the first big needle drops in this show. That was really cool. It was at the end of an episode in season 3. And it has to do with the character Yasmin's storyline with her dad, which if you've seen the show, you know, is like a pretty big deal. She's dealing with like a lot of paparazzi and things like that, with her dad, you know, being an embezzler and a criminal and all these things, and he's disappeared and she's kind of left to deal with the damage. And so the paparazzi's blowing her up, and at the end of the episode you just hear those cameras flashing, and it's just such a good addition to that scene and that whole situation. And next up, we have another kind of club song that was in one of the most recent episodes, season 4, episode 7. I might butcher this pronunciation, but Verdi Quo by Daft Punk plays with Yasmin's character once again, and Harper Stern's character. And they're in a club, and they're kind of, they've kind of had, like, the most tumultuous relationship in this entire show, and they're finally kind of just enjoying each other's company in this scene, which the song, I think, just goes, like, perfectly, and it's, like, perfect for, like, the setting of, like, the club, and it's just a great song. And then next up, we have Eyes Without a Face by Billy Idol, which actually has an entire episode named after it, in season 4, when the characters, Kwabena, Sweet Pea, Harper, go to, Africa to investigate, a business and their, legitimacy, and yeah, the episode is named after this song, and this kind of plays at the end of this, like, really kind of, I don't know, just like existential, like sad, like you're questioning everything scene of Sweet Pea, as she's kind of just like kept it together all this time on this trip, even though some really awful things happened to her, have happened to her in the entire show. And she kind of just starts to, you know, not be able to hold it in anymore. So I really love that scene, and I love this song, and it's a really, really great episode. All of the episodes in season 4 are just, like, so, so good, but also, like, so heartbreaking and stressful. So yeah, those are the next two songs I have for y'all today. Just a reminder, my name is Kendall Shea. This is the Shea Station, and you're listening to Simmons Radio The Shark.

Alrighty, you just heard I Ran So Far Away by A Flock of Seagulls and Love is Blue by Marty Robbins. And next up we have The Complete Knock by Blood Orange, which is actually, to my knowledge, not a song that is featured in the show. But just reminds me so much of the show, not for any particular reason other than I've seen people associate this song with the show many times, and so my brain has kind of also started to associate this song with industry, and it's also just a great song that I wanted to play today. And the last song of today's show will be The Last Goodbye by The Kills. This song plays at the end of season 3 during like a montage of Yasmin and the character Rob kind of doing, like the song says, a last goodbye. It's a really emotional scene. It's kind of been something that's been building up since season 1. And it's just a great song. It adds so much to the scene and the situation between these two characters. And so I figured what better song to end on today than a song about goodbye. But yeah, that's the last two songs we have for today. Just a reminder to follow my Instagram at The Shay Station for more updates on themes, canceled shows, upcoming shows. And yeah, like if you have like a song that you want to see or like a theme suggestion or something like that, feel free to follow my Instagram at The Shay Station and comment on my posts or DM me or whatever. I'm very open to literally any suggestions, any recommendations, anything. And yeah, that has been episode 24 of The Shay Station. My name is Kendall Shay and you're listening to Simmons Radio The Shark. And I hope y'all enjoy these last two songs.

Hello, hello, hello. You are listening to Simmons Radio, The Shark, and this is The Fishbowl with your host, Piper. Welcome back to another week. I'm so happy to be here with you all today. This show today, I just kind of made on a whim because I decided that I need more joyful and whimsiness in my life. So that is our theme for today. I'm going to be playing a bunch of songs that are very upbeat, that make me happy. Talk about things that make me happy because I can and I want to. So yeah, I'm so sleepy. I feel very sleepy today, so I'm hoping this will like wake me up, invigorate me, enliven me, etc. Yeah. So you just heard Rich Girl by Daryl Hall and John Oates. One of my favorites. It's such a good party song. I had this realization today that there's only a month left in the semester. A month from today are the first day of exams, in which I don't have any. Isn't that crazy? It's crazy. Crazy, crazy, crazy. A month left of the semester. So I realize I really gotta lock in. the end is near. If you will. So, with that being said, we're going to invigorate some more whimsy here today. I'm going to about to play a song so nostalgic, but I think brings out, like, the dancey happy in me. And that is Hot Rod by Dayglo.

You just heard Hot Rot by Dayglow and Liz by Remy Wolf. Now, those are both really great songs. They're both like 2021 early, I don't want to say post-pandemic, just like some older songs that I really like. I love Remy Wolf and I want to incorporate her more into more of the music I play because she's just so me. I love her. So, like I said, I'm trying to invigorate joy and whimsy. I'm not feeling like, I'm just so tired and stressed from school, guys, so I'm trying to flip this frown upside down, with the music I'm playing today. I don't have much to say, so I think today I'm mostly just gonna be playing music. That's just kind of how I'm feeling. Up next, we have Come On Eileen by Dexys Midnight Runners.

0: You are listening to Simmons Radio, The Shark, and this is The Fishbowl here with your host, Piper. It is April 8th, 2026. I almost said 2006. You just heard Come On Eileen by Dexys Midnight Runners and Everywhere by Fleetwood Mac. One thing that has brought me a lot of joy this week is, I don't know if you guys have seen Good Mythical Morning. Okay, so they have a spinoff of a bunch of other shows, and one of them that they do is, like, it's the Mythical Kitchen social media, and they do this segment called Last Meals, and they invite a bunch of celebrities and just famous people, and they ask them what their dream last meal would be, and then they cook it all for them, and they get to, like, eat it over conversations about life and death, which is so cool. It's a really interesting segment, and I really enjoy it. But then it got me thinking, and I've seen a bunch of people also on social media doing this, which is why I got the idea, what would my last meal be? And I've thought long and hard about this, and I do have an answer, and I'm very passionate about this answer. Okay, so my last meal would be, it has quite a few things, okay? Starting with three drinks, I want a giant jug of ice water that I can chug. Because chugging ice water in between food is so, it's just such a good feeling. I also want a giant glass of full fat chocolate milk, the really thick chocolate milk. Giant glass. Maybe just give me the whole 2 gallons, who knows? And then I want a large white lightning with toasted marshmallow from my job at the Cedarburg Coffee Roastery in Cedarburg, Wisconsin. What that means is I want a 24 ounce nitro cold brew out of specifically their nitro with 4 pumps of toasted marshmallow syrup and a splash of half and half. Delicious. Delicious. And then I would move on to my appetizers. Start with a dip flight. 3 dips. I want crostinis and tortilla chips and various crackers. All of these dips, by the way, are hot. I want a puff pastry wrapped brie wheel, spinach artichoke dip, and buffalo chicken dip. And then I want to have a platter of Saz's mozzarella sticks and crab rangoons from Spring Garden, which is my local Chinese place. Then I want Taco Bell. So I would get a chicken chalupa supreme and a chicken quesarito, but specifically the chicken quesarito recipe they had before they retired it for the first time, because it was better than when they brought it back.
1: Oh, sorry.
0: Then, sorry guys, I'm just dying over here. I think then we move on to the mains, okay? My mom's tuna pasta salad and a giant bowl of Alfredo from Olive Garden, but no chicken, no broccoli, nothing. Maybe some mushrooms. That'd be good. Then I would have the Kung Pao cauliflower with steaming hot rice from Dan Dan, with a side of sautéed green beans. Really can be sautéed anyway. I just love green beans. Then my final big part of the dinner would be a Bibinger's fish fry from Slinger, Wisconsin. So fried beer battered cod with half of a loaded baked potato, rye bread that is buttered, coleslaw, and a lot of tartar sauce, and I guess some lemon. And then for dessert, I would have 3 things. Some frozen vanilla custard. I would like it from Culver's or Out and Out, but I'll really take any frozen custard. With raspberries and Oreos. I want a big slice of yellow funfetti cake with a thin layer of chocolate frosting. Very, very, very thin. I want the cake to be really moist, not dry and crumbly. And I want the cake to frosting ratio to be like 9 to 1. And then lastly, I want a big old thing of banana pudding from Magnolia Bakery. I think this is a very reasonable last meal, personally. I'm curious to hear your thoughts about it, but that would be my last meal, personally. And with that being said, we're going to move on to some more songs here. Up next, we have a double feature, but from Eli. This is Marianne and Feel Your Rain.

You just heard Marianne and Feel Your Rain by Eli. I love Eli, and I think, I don't know if that's Ellie or Eli, if I'll be honest. But I know she's a relatively new artist, and I love her music, and it's so upbeat. It's very early 2000s, and Feel Your Rain is one that just came out. Marianne is one that my friend Brogan showed me, and then I got hooked. So, shout out, Brogan. Let's see. We have about half of the show left today. I was gonna, I kind of have, like, I don't have a theme today. I have nothing super interesting to talk about besides the fact all I do is go to school all day right now. So, let's see here. I think we're gonna play two more songs and then maybe I'll talk about my classes next semester. We'll do that. It's just a little intimate chit-chat. Up next, we have Come With Me by Surfaces and Add Up My Love by Claro.

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This is The Fishbowl with your host, Piper. And you just heard Add Up My Love by Claro. So, like I was saying, I just registered for classes yesterday, which is really weird. I'm going into semester 5, my last year of undergrad. Very, very crazy. It doesn't feel like it. But I'm so ready for this one to be over. I'm so ready. It's just been, I think this year was my hardest academic year besides grad school, and I didn't know that, and so then I did it, and I was like, wow, this sucks. Because, yeah, I did a lot of things. I took 11 or 12 classes, a lot, oh, so much. But it's okay, because next year is going to be way easier now, and I'm excited. So, in terms of my classes, I'm taking, let's see, computer systems, which is like, how to take apart a computer. It's like the hardware part of the computer. That class I'm excited for. I'm taking media writing and editing. It's a basic writing class I have to take. Love, sex, and intimacy in pop culture, which is a new class being offered, and it's for my women and gender studies minor. I'm cross-registering at a manual. And I'm going to be taking, as long as it gets approved, I'm going to be taking an analog photography class, which is so fun. Simmons does offer them, but not this semester. So it's like dark room photography. Very excited for that. That's my fun class. And then I'm taking my first grad class. I'm taking information something and services. So I'm taking some of my grad classes early because it's A, cheaper, and B, I have the credits to do it. So very exciting stuff. It's going to be an interesting combination of classes, but I'm hoping it's not going to be too bad. And then that means that I can propose to do research in the spring, because that'll leave me time, which is very exciting because I've been wanting to do research since coming to Simmons and I haven't had time. So the goal in mind is to write a research proposal, come up with whatever research I'm going to do because I don't know, and write a research proposal so that I can do research in the spring. So that's my life plan. And then my final semester, I'll be taking a lot of women and gender studies classes. And my final computer class and maybe a fun class and maybe another grad class. We'll find out. I don't know. I have no idea. That was like ASMR. Can you guys even hear this? It's like ASMR. We'll see how my final year of undergrad goes. With that being said, we're going to play one of my favorite Whimsy songs, Love is Everywhere by Magdalena Bay.

You just heard Love Is Everywhere by Magdalena Bay and Daylight by Maroon 5. Oh, folks, so we're getting to the last song of the episode. I know I haven't had much to say today. I just wanted to play music that was upbeat, that makes me happy. I just don't have much commentary. So, guess we'll leave that for some episodes in the future. Before I play my last song and exit for the week, we have 1, 2, 3, 4. We have 4 shows left of the semester. Yeah, 4 shows left of the semester. Just for a little preview, I know I'm going to do a country and bluegrass episode, which will be fun. And also, I'm going to be having a special guest on one of my episodes before the end of the semester. One final thing. On Friday at 10 a.m. Eastern Standard Time, I will be airing my interview with the Army of the Navy live here on Simmons Radio, The Shark. And I am so excited to be airing that for everyone. So feel free to tune in. I hope you enjoyed the music I played today. Again, like I said, I know I haven't had much commentary, but today just felt more like a music playing episode for me. Now, to end off our episode today, we're going to be playing It's Not Living If It's Not With You by the 1975.

That was It's Not Living If It's Not With You by the 1975. This has been the Fishbowl here on Simmons Radio, The Shark. Once again, I apologize. I didn't really talk much this week. I just felt more like playing music. But I plan on my next 4 episodes being very talking heavy. So that'll supplement for it. But you gotta have a break week every once in a while. So, like I said, tune in on Friday at 10 a.m. Eastern Standard Time to hear my interview with the Army, the Navy. And until then, I will see you next time. Peace, love, coconuts. Bye, everyone. Hello. Hello. Hello. I can hear myself. My headphones are a little bit low on volume this morning. Oh my God, it is very much not morning. It is the evening. But speaking of greetings, hello. You are listening to Simmons Radio The Shark. My name is Ella, and this is From Off the Shelf, the best and most bookish show on Simmons Radio, dare I say. Maybe the only bookish show is why I dare say best, because if there were other bookish shows, I would not, because that would be rude. And I love my coworkers here at Simmons Radio, the show. I'm going to stop while I'm ahead. anyways, so usually the spiel that I give you is that on From Off the Shelf Radio, what we like to do is we give you a mystery book of the week, of course, and we give you some clues about the mystery book of the week that you can catch as they come out over on our Instagram at From Off the Shelf Radio. Of course, you can still follow along with us over there on Instagram, even though this week, unfortunately, we are not giving you a mystery book. That is mostly because I have been wanting to do a deep dive into my personal reading playlist instead of doing a mystery book, which is what this week will be all about. And also because I have a book that I am very, very excited to finish up this week that we will be diving into for our episode on Monday, this upcoming Monday, which is going to be in April, which is so crazy. But anyway, here we are today. Very special episode. Music heavy, might I say. I have 13 songs prepared for you. We might only get to 12, but that's okay. But I've got about 45 minutes of music for you, and I'm very excited. Yeah. I hope you've been reading some good books lately. I feel like I'm so used to talking about what the clues for the week are, that I am at a loss to just get right into the music. But honestly, this is a really good playlist. Oh, why don't I give you a little bit of some introspection on what this playlist is. So this specific playlist that I will be playing for you tonight is some selections from my summer reading playlist. I have 2 different reading playlists. One is specifically for when it's kind of cold out, but not really, and when it's rainy and gross, like a very typical summer rain, sometimes like a nice fall rain that's slightly cooling, just those kind of gray, wet vibes. I have a specific playlist for that. There's a lot of jazz on that playlist, a lot of Ella Fitzgerald. We will not be playing any Ella Fitzgeralds tonight, unfortunately, but we will not be playing any

breakfast out there, lunch, dinner with my family, and all day I'll pretty much just be lazing around on the couch. Sometimes I'll try to sneak my dog up onto the couch with a blanket. Don't worry, Mom. I put a blanket down. They're not going to scratch the cushions. I'll have a popsicle in a hand, maybe a glass of lemonade that I made earlier, maybe some fruit. I really love apples, grapes in the summer, pomegranates if I can convince my mom to buy me one from Market Basket. And I'll be reading my books, and I'll have a giant pile of them just for me to consume. So this episode is from that latter playlist, the second one. We'll be doing a bunch of very summery hits. Some of these albums we've played before, but none of these songs we've played before. I was talking with my coworkers on the e-board about this, and I was like, I don't really like to replay songs. And they were like, Ella, it's not that big of a deal. And I was like, no, I need to be original every time. They need to hear things I've never heard before. But yeah, that's basically what we'll be covering today. Of course, I'll be playing you a couple songs at a time, and then maybe I'll dive into some books that I read over this past summer. Or I'll tell you a little bit more, give you some more sensory details about what this may look like, what you can envision me doing as I'm listening to this playlist. All right? And I think that's all for me for now. So, without any further ado, I will send you over to some music. We're going to start off with Cinema by Harry Styles and then get into some Give a Little by Maggie Rogers off of her, my favorite album of hers, Heard It in a Past Life. And a couple more too, but we'll recap after. All right? I'll see you on the other side.

Okay, before we get ahead of ourselves there, sorry, that started playing a little bit too quickly for my taste. Hi, welcome back. You're listening to Simmons Radio The Shark. My name is Ella, and this is From Off The Shelf, a show where I give you, usually I give you a mystery book of the week and some clues to go with. Those clues, as always, are posted over on our Instagram throughout the week prior. You can follow us there at From Off The Shelf Radio. Sorry, I had to get through the usual spiel. But today, instead of doing that, we are just getting into some vibes, getting into some tunes. We are going through some selections from my favorite summer reading playlist. I'm going to make sure that I can hear myself very clearly in my headphones. So what we just heard there, I'm going to recap the four songs we just heard, ignoring the fifth that accidentally started playing. We just heard Cinema by Harry Styles. Harry's House, amazing album. Really loving the new album as well. Got to give that a big shout out. Then you heard Give a Little by Maggie Rogers. Heard it in a past life is that album. That is definitely one of my favorite albums of all time. It's just banger after banger. And I love that the songs all sound similar in a way that they can be put on the same album together, but they also bring something new and something really fresh with each new song. I really like that. Sorry, I'm also live on TikTok right now, if anyone is interested in pulling that up. So you can maybe comment along while we're off the air. I'm trying it out for the first time now, and it's actually really overstimulating. And there's like so much on my phone screen right now, and I'm really hoping that it doesn't deplete my battery like crazy. But anyways, moving right along, after you heard Give a Little by Maggie Rogers, you then went over to Baby Steps by Olivia Dean, which is, I feel like I'm going to say, oh, it's such a great album for every single song, but genuinely, they all really are. Olivia Dean recently, I believe, won Best New Artist at the Grammys this past year, or maybe the year prior. Sorry, again, TikTok laugh. Very overstimulating. And I am a huge Olivia Dean fan. I love her very dearly. And then what should have been the final song was So Hot You're Hurting My Feelings by Caroline Polachek. All of these really great songs from Summer Reading Playlist. And I know I did promise you that we were going to get a little bit into some summer reading recommendations, some recommendations from what I read over the summer. So let me give you a slight rundown. So this past summer, one of the biggest things that I was dedicated to was rereading the Hunger Games series. That was a big read for me because the new Hunger Games book came out, which I was very excited about. And there's a movie for that that's coming out, I believe, soon-ish. Maybe next year, I believe. Yeah, because I'm making plans with my friends to go see it. So I read all of the books in chronological order, starting with the original prequel, which is about Coriolanus Snow and Lucy Greybeard, and then moving right along to the newest book, which is also a prequel of the 50th Hunger Games, featuring Haymitch, who, if you know the Hunger Games series, he was main character Katniss and PETA's mentor in their Hunger Games. And then after that, I read the full trilogy. And I feel like there's one more, although maybe it's just people are theorizing that Suzanne Collins, the author, is going to write one more Hunger Games book. I'm not sure. But yeah, that was one of my big reads that I read. I also, over the summer, reread the Howl's Moving Castle books. There's more than one, which not a lot of people know. And also, not a lot of people know that the Studio Ghibli movie, was based on the books. And the books are plot-wise very similar, but personality-wise for a lot of the characters, they are not. I remember Mr. Miyazaki, I think is how you say his name. Oh no, it wasn't Miyazaki. It was the author of the books. Oh, what is her name? I don't remember her name, but she was saying like, yeah, they made them all a lot more charming in the movie than I originally wrote them to be. Because in the books, the two main characters who do end up becoming love interests, they do get married and have a kid in the third book. They really don't like each other for a lot of the book. And they only really kind of begrudgingly see how they improve each other's lives. They like do so stubbornly, and I think it's a really good kind of anti-fairy tale in many different ways. It breaks a lot of the traditional tropes that we see, and really all of the books are kind of loosely connected, and I really think that they're all so great. They're so magical, and even though I am fully 19 years old, I still read them. And they're probably written for like 12-year-olds, but that's okay.
I read a lot of books over the summer as well. Another book that I read, and this is the last one that I'll recap for you before sending you into some more tunes, was a giant, I think, was it 900 pages? I don't know if it quite hit 900 pages. But it was a, shall we say, fake autobiography of Henry VIII, starting from his very young childhood up through his death. And it was such a good book. It's over in my Goodreads. I'm going to have to pull the title after our music break. But I am very, I really, really love that book. It took me maybe a month to read, which sounds impressive. But again, I'm reading from like 9 a.m. to 8 p.m. pretty much every day. And it was just so immersive for, and it was for a topic that I love so much. Like, I love reading about Henry VIII. I'm kind of more interested in his wives and daughters, to be quite frank, than I am in him. But I think the book was really interesting. And also the concept of a fake autobiography. Like, that's so cool. Like, you think of that for fiction, but for nonfiction, real people, I feel like that's not something that's really explored. Or it's often, when it is, not, doesn't make me feel satisfied because I'm like, oh, well, this feels kind of weird. Like, why are you faking their perspective? But no, this book was incredibly well-researched, which is a not praise that I give very often when it comes to fictionalized historical accounts. But rant aside, I will now be playing for you the correct song, and starting with the song that we just heard, you just heard a little quick snippet of. We're going to be starting off with Summer's Over by TV Girl and Jordana, going into I Think We're Alone Now by Tiffany, which is the only song that I know off that album. I know I posted last week that we were going to be playing that album, and my friend was like, oh my god, that album's so good, and I'm like, I only know one song off it, but I will take your word for it. All right, we're going to start off with TV Girl. I'll see you on the other side.

Hello there. Welcome back. You are listening to Simmons Radio the Shark. My name is Ella, and this is From Off the Shelf Radio, a show where I usually give you a mystery book of the week, and of course some clues to go with, posted throughout the week prior over on our Instagram. You can catch those clues as they come out on a normal week over on our Instagram at From Off the Shelf Radio. And now I keep alluding to the idea that this is not a normal episode, and in case you haven't tuned in prior to about now, this week, instead, we are playing some selections from my summer reading playlist. I sound like I have a total frog in my throat. I'm going to go drink a sip of water. Hold on. And my water is very far away from the microphone because those are the rules and I follow them. Oh my God. I'm so on duty that I don't even leave the chair when I have nothing to do, just staring at my computer screen. Not playing music. But anyway, speaking of the music that you've just heard, because as I don't even know if I got to it before, I had to run off to grab a sip of water because my throat is dry as a Sahara, I tell you. We are playing selections from one of my summer reading playlists for this week. So the four songs that you just heard, starting off with Summer's Over by Jordana and TV Girl, really good. I swear, I keep saying this over and over again, but it is genuinely a good album. It's a really great collaboration between TV Girl and Jordana. We followed that up with I Think We're Alone Now by Tiffany. As I said before we got to the music break, that's pretty much the only song that I know coming off of that album. But it's a really great song and I really like it. After that, we listened to The Wire by Haim. Again, the only song I know off of that album, but that's okay. I know the Haim when they collaborated with Taylor Swift, I believe, on Evermore. I think they did a song together. Do I remember what song that is? No. But it'll come to me eventually. And we rounded off right there with I Don't Think I Can Do This Again, featuring Claro. Claro, who I know better than the other artist, who is the main artist, Muramasa. I think that's a really underrated Claro song, which makes sense because it's not really her song. It's a collaboration she did with another artist. But I do think that it's really good. And due to the amount of time we have left being quite short, I am actually just gonna get into the music. I'm a little worried that we might run out of time because, oh boy, we have some longer songs lined up for the rest of the night. But I'm just gonna get straight into them. We're gonna start off with Feel by the Pet Shop Boys. So I'll see you on the other side. Oh, by the way, we're live on TikTok right now. Did you know that? You can go check out words. You can go tune in over there if you have TikTok by any chance. It's also at From Off the Shelf Radio. Come join me because there's like no one over here right now and people are like randomly scrolling onto it and then leaving and I'm like, I don't know who that was. Their name's in like Russian. It's definitely in Cyrillic. All right. Bye.

sadness. The temperature is unbearable until you face it. Thank you for flying with Strange Airlines. I will be your tour guide today. Your emotional baggage can be picked up at carousel number 2.

0: Hello. Hello. Hey, howdy. Or hey, howdy. Hi. Goodness gracious. She doesn't even remember her own intro. Oh, well, hey, howdy. Hi. You're listening to Simmons Radio the Shark. My name is Ella, and this is From Off the Shelf Radio. I'm not going to do my usual intro for you, because if you're just tuning in now, I hate to break it to you. But unfortunately, we are rounding off for the night. I'm going to be out here in about 60 to 90 seconds. But this episode, we were playing some of my classic hits from my summer reading playlist, and I just played three songs for you there. I'm stopping a little bit early, so I have time to get out of Studio A in time for our next show. You can totally go listen to them over at Backbone, which is, I assume, where you're listening from if you're not over on TikTok Live. I hope you're not on TikTok Live right now, because I'm also about to be out of there in 60 to 90 seconds. But anyway, those songs that you just heard were Feel by the Pet Shop Boys. Then we went to Your Type by Carly Rae Jepsen. I was just saying, while the music was playing, that I feel like people think that Carly Rae Jepsen is a one-hit wonder. She is not. She has so much good music that is just waiting for you. She had an album that came out in 2022, had a giant hit off of that, The Loneliest Time. Really good song, and I feel like it's kind of made people become more aware of the rest of her discography. But Your Type is an incredible song, and that's what we played. And then we ended off with Secrets from a Girl, parentheses, Who's Seen It All, which is, I think, such a perfect summary song. And also the outro is so interesting because it really reminds me of Ariana Grande's latest music video kind of series that came out. We're talking about memory and a very science fiction, like erasing memory to erase pain, but also wanting to experience the happiness and nostalgia that came with it, and kind of accepting the multitude of emotions that come with memory. And that really encapsulates what I think Lorde was trying to come up with for Secrets from a Girl Who's Seen It All. So that's why I think it's such a perfect song to end the night with. And I will be ending the night, actually. So, dear listeners, thank you so much for tuning in this fine night. Again, I'm going to plug our socials. You can go follow us on Instagram, From Off the Shelf Radio. And of course, over on TikTok, same name, at From Off the Shelf Radio. Well, thank you so much. And of course, we will have a mystery book of the week for next week. So you can catch the first clue that'll be coming out on Wednesday afternoon / evening. Depends on when I remember / have time. All right. Thank you so much. I will see you next week. Bye-bye. Hello, everybody. Welcome to Going Dark Radio. This is Anya and Afia, and today we are talking about the musical In the Heights.
1: Yay!
0: Before we start, make sure you visit our Instagram at Going Dark Radio and look at our story for the trivia. And if you get them all right, we'll give you a shout out. That's pretty cool.
1: So
0: you can add that to your resume.
1: Cool. Wow. Doing trivia is a new resume builder?
0: Only if you get all three.
1: Oh, okay. Cool. So, In the Heights is a show about community and saving a neighborhood, kind of, but it's also a lot more than that. I'm not prepared to do the summary. I never do the summary. This is really odd to me. But the summary of the show basically is there's a lottery ticket that gets sold. So basically, the owner... Oh my god, guys, maybe I shouldn't be on live radio right now.
0: No!
1: Thanks, Anya. So the main character is this man named Usnavi, and he owns a bodega that was left behind from his parents, and he runs it with his cousin, Sunny. And Sunny and Usnavi work together, obviously. And there's a lot of, love triangles and a lot of different, characters around the neighborhood that, Usnavi knows because he, opens his bodega that's, hugely popular. He is actually, though, trying to leave New York City where they are living and leave his bodega and go open his own, new dream or El Sfinito, a bar in the Dominican Republic where he's originally from. But the story really, goes into him, learning about, loving his community, being torn between having... What is happening?
0: Oh, that was just me.
1: Okay,
0: don't mind
1: sorry.
0: Me. I'm social media managing over here.
1: That's great. I'm doing a terrible job describing this show. He basically, learns a lot about himself, and like he falls in love and the girl falls in love with him back, and there's a whole love sequence. Aww. And there's another couple and they are dealing with like their own issues that we will delve into a little bit more. Anyway, the ending is the best ending ever. It's so good. There's a lottery ticket that Usnavi sells from his bodega, and it's $96,000.
0: What?
1: And it's sold to Abuela Claudia, the woman who raised Usnavi after his parents died. And she does not tell him that she has this lottery ticket.
0: Well,
1: in the movie, in the musical, she does tell everybody. But then he uses that money to try to move to the Dominican Republic. But at the end, he chooses not to after Abuela Claudia unfortunately passes away. He stays in the neighborhood. He uses that money to invest in his cousin and his neighborhood to help preserve the culture that they've created there. And it's the best ending ever because it's so cute and it's like so heartwarming, and you like gotta love a good ending.
0: That was a great summer.
1: Good job.
0: That was beautiful.
1: I'm really anxious. I never do those.
0: You did it wonderful. I'm proud of you.
1: Yay. I'll try new things here.
0: Yes, we do. So In the Heights is like a hip-hop musical. So it's like rap.
1: It's a hip-hop musical. It's
0: composed by the one and only Lin-Manuel Miranda.
1: It's true. I forgot to mention that. Huge key detail.
0: And it's really cool because obviously he's a renowned lyricist. He's amazing.
1: Yeah.
0: And it's even more cool in this show because he incorporates Spanish into every song.
1: Right.
0: And it's like Spanglish it's constantly.
1: It's a Spanglish show. And I think that's really, like, he's Puerto Rican, right? And so I think he does a really good job, like, bringing in that like culture that he kind of grew up around.
0: Yeah, he's from Washington Heights.
1: Yeah,
0: so which it's like this is like, literally a story
1: about him, and that's so cool to me because I love when like shows actually mean things to people who write them, and they're not just like, I mean, I love a show that's like random too, like I love Sweeney Todd, but like I don't think anyone like felt like a deep connection to like the struggles of Sweeney Todd,
0: right?
1: I mean, if you do, that's really weird and I'm a little worried for you, but
0: yeah. Well, hopefully not.
1: Keep that to yourself.
0: Yeah, but this show is just like it's so real and like honest, and it's like beautiful and depressing at the same time.
1: Yeah, we
0: like
1: cried. Life. We cried.
0: We laughed. We cried.
1: We were like confused. We were annoyed. We were frustrated.
0: Yes,
1: we felt all the emotions.
0: Mostly at Usnavi.
1: Yeah, it's like a celebration of community, but it's also like a mourning of a community that's disappearing, which

0: I'm too old to be with Tsunami. Like, this isn't really, like, this is, like, I want this to be something bigger than me. Wow. And John M2 was like, well, we're going to take out the pinochle song if you don't do it.
1: And he was like, Miranda not giving himself a part in the musical?
0: Crazy. I mean, he did it once.
1: He did it twice. Give himself a part?
0: He didn't do it. He didn't give himself a part in 21 Jump Street, so he gets a pass.
1: You're right.
0: It's because he was too old to play a high schooler. but he didn't want to be in it. So I think that's really interesting that he was probably heavily involved, didn't want to be in it. And John M. Jew was like, well, we'll take it out if you don't do it. And he was like,
1: wait, no.
0: please, I like that one. But there's a lot of plotline changes despite being involved. Which I think they don't ruin the story. I think they make the story move faster for a movie. And like a lot of the time, that's what we see when we see
1: it. It also like dramatizes it a little bit.
0: Yeah.
1: Like, Abuela Claudia's whole plotline is changed, like, timeline-wise. She dies a lot sooner.
0: Yeah.
1: 10 songs sooner, to be exact.
0: But they take a lot of those songs out, I feel. Do they not?
1: They took a lot of songs out, and they moved a lot of songs later.
0: Yes.
1: But the song Paciencia y Fe, which kind of explains her story, happens right... It's kind of her explaining her life right before she dies in the movie, which is not how they do it in the Broadway show. And I kind of like that. Like, it's sweet.
0: It
1: gives less... You don't... It's kind of sad because you don't know all of that stuff about her character until she dies.
0: Yeah.
1: So, it's kind of a trade-off.
0: But I feel like you get this, like... But the Paciencia y Fe sequence is so good.
1: Yes.
0: That it, like... And the way that she is already, like, such a, like, prominent figure in the show, in the movie, despite it, like, not going into detail about her, is still, like, really cool, mm-hmm. I think it's still... You still feel connected to her.
1: Yeah, that's true.
0: You always feel connected to your a grandmother figure, and she's just such like a big figure. But they did cut a bunch of those songs out, and
1: that was really sad because they're so good. But they did keep Alabanza, the saddest song I've ever written.
0: That's when I started crying.
1: Yeah,
0: like
1: it's a very bittersweet. It's a tribute to her.
0: Right. It's just it was. So
1: it's
0: sad.
1: Like the whole community comes together to like light candles. And
0: I'm pulling up the album. I'm not on my phone. I'm pulling up the album to see what songs they did cut out. Oh my gosh, why do I not have any Wi-Fi in this school? Sorry, allegedly.
1: But I also think it's a good choice for her. Well, I don't know. She dies during the blackout in the movie, mm-hmm. which I think makes sense, like, story-wise, because otherwise there would kind of be, like, two big things that happen. Like, the blackout's kind of like the climax, in a way.
0: It is.
1: And then it makes sense that that would happen.
0: Yeah, and I think it works really well. Like, I think it's, like, because the way that the community comes together during the blackout in the movie, she, like, gets to watch all the people she loves, like, gather one more time, and she, like, sees them, and she has a good time with them, and then it's, like, her time to step back in a way, and it's mm-hmm. time for them to become, like, it's, like, the second half of the movie is really focused on them becoming their own people.
1: Mm-hmm.
0: Like, I like the first set, like, sets them all up into their, who they want to be, and the second half, like, helps resolve that, and I think it's probably like that in the musical, but in a movie you don't have enough time to like go through all of those songs
1: through
0: all that stuff. But they also, so Nina is another character I did not mention in my synopsis, but she is she's a freshman in college or mm-hmm. gonna be a sophomore in college, so, and she is going to Stanford. She's like the one, she's like this, like, everyone puts her on a pedestal as like the one who got out, and like
1: she's like the only one who's gone to college.
0: Like, she's like, she's doing really well, like, she's really successful, everyone like really believes in her. And she comes home and she like hated her first two semesters at Stanford. Like, she did not, like, she's planning to drop out basically. But in the musical, her mom is still alive. And so like there's like this whole other family dynamic that's happening on stage. And in the movie, her mom is dead, and so it really changes how Nina and her dad's characters interact, and, like, it cuts a bunch of songs between Nina and her dad and her, like, that whole section, mm-hmm. and I think it makes it sadder, almost, when the dad and Nina have all those interactions about, like, Nina's dreams and, like, that kind of stuff. I don't know. Because I just find, like, I mean, like, obviously it's not... I mean, obviously, it's sad when people, like, feel like they can't achieve their dreams due to, like barriers and, like, not feeling included or feeling, like, othered from their group. But, like, it's more sad when she's like, I want to do it, but, like, I can't. And he's like, well, like, your mom really wanted you to do this. And, like, everyone was, like, and she, like, wanted to, like, do it for her mom. And, like, she can't. And, like, that's obviously a lot more heart-wrenching, mm-hmm. almost. And I think they fight more in the musical, too.
1: Yeah, I think that added dynamic of the mom makes them,
0: like, I think
1: fight more.
0: Was a little bit of a different character.
1: Yeah.
0: And I also, I was reading, like, about the musical, and there's more, like, problems between Kevin, or Mr. Rosario, Nina's dad, and Benny, and them being together.
1: Mm. Yeah, Benny is, did you explain who that is?
0: No.
1: He's, like, well, he and Nina used to date, and they're still kind of, like, a couple.
0: Yes.
1: Or, like, but Benny also works for Nina's dad at the taxi business.
0: Yes, and he is Jamaican.
1: Yes.
0: But he doesn't speak Spanish, and I think there's a lot of, like, cultural tension. Like, the musical focuses on this cultural tension. Like, Kevin is, like, not cool with Benny because he's kind of, like, a troublemaker. He doesn't really, like, he's not going to college. He's just, like, working and, like, kind of just, like...
1: But he's actually really good at his job.
0: No, he's great at his job. But... Kevin doesn't see that. And so there's a lot of tension in the musical. And that's kind of cut out of the movie, I feel like. Everyone seems to be fine. I mean, Kevin and Betty do kind of butt heads at that dinner table scene.
1: Yeah.
0: But it's because Kevin is not listening to Nina at all.
1: Awkward.
0: Thanks. Oh, song.
1: Wait, yes, but first I wanted to say that if you've only seen the movie and haven't, like, you're not familiar with the Broadway musical, I would highly encourage you to go through and listen to the songs that weren't in the movie, because they're so good.
0: They cut
1: some of the best songs, which is, like, kind of horrible.
0: It's sad. It's so,
1: like, one of my favorites is Hundreds of Stories.
0: Yeah, I really like Enough.
1: Everything I Know. There's so many.
0: And, like, I feel like...
1: Just, like, the characters that they cut, like, the mom has some songs, and then some about Abuela Claudia that had to be cut, too.
0: Yes.
1: So just go listen to those.
0: Yes.
1: Okay, then also, listening, you may hear a certain motif that happens throughout the show. It's actually the first thing that you hear. It's like the...
0: Dun, dun, dun, dun, dun. Wait, no.
1: Yeah.
0: Dun, yeah.
1: That's right.
0: I forget. I'm going to look up the motif, what it's called. There's a certain rhythm that it's called, and I remember what it is, but I don't remember what it is.
1: Mm-hmm.
0: So I'm going to... I'll get back to you after we play the song.
1: Cool.
0: But what we wanted to talk about was that it's actually pulled from West Side Story. There's, like, a little bit of a...
1: it's a sample.
0: Yes.
1: Which is super important context.
0: Yeah, because the West Side Story is, like, one of the first, like, Latin American, like, musicals that, like, put Latin American music really on the map and, like, was very culturally significant at the time.
1: Mm-hmm.
0: So, very cool that he pulled that.
1: Yes. And we're going to be playing the song that has this called America from West Side Story.
0: Yes.
1: It's a popular song. And we're playing it from the West Side Story original motion picture soundtrack the one from the most recent version.
0: With Ariana DeBose.
1: Yes. Because the original movie was a little bit problematic. Many of the quote-unquote Hispanic characters were portrayed by white people, which is not good. And some of the lyrics were not very positive towards Puerto Rico.
0: So
1: here's this version.

0: I think I go back to Sang Hwang.
1: I know a boat you can get on.
2: Bye bye.
0: Everyone there will give big cheer.
2: Hey!

0: 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This is your favorite musical theater show, Going Dark, with your hosts, Afia, me, and Anya.
1: Hello.
0: Yay. I remember what the rhythm is called, by the way. It's called a cumbia rhythm. So that's really cool. It's the 1-2-1-2-3-1-2-1-2-3 that you hear throughout the whole show. So it's very common in like Puerto Rican music, actually. Yes, I've played this song in band like 3 times, so I know that song very well. That's why I know.
1: Afia knows ball.
0: I do know ball about America. I know ball about the West Side Story soundtrack, actually. We wanted to talk a little bit. Well, I don't know. I hate transitioning. It's so awkward every time. We want to talk a little bit about like the implications about racism and immigration when it first came out. Wow, what a tone shift from our first segment.
1: Yeah, let's get serious, guys.
0: We always have to have one woke part of our show.
1: Well, yes. this show is about immigrants, right? So it has to, like,
0: it's always going to be about immigration rights and racism.
1: Yes.
0: When we talk about immigration,
1: you can't separate that.
0: No, you really can't, especially not today.
1: Yeah.
0: In the big year 2026. Mm-hmm. Really sad, since this show came out in 2005.
1: Really?
0: It was in Connecticut in 2005.
1: Oh, yes.
0: Crazy. So 21 years.
1: It's been a problem for longer than that, too.
0: Right. So, but it's the fact that it's getting worse.
1: Right, right. Not good.
0: Not good.
1: We're going backwards. But yeah, we talked a little bit about the gentrification and erasing their community.
0: Yes.
1: At the end of the show, the hair salon is forced out, they're priced out.
0: Yes.
1: The taxi company is sold to support Nina and her college tuition. And they're able to save the bodega at the end.
0: Which is really good.
1: That's great. But it's the only thing they're able to save, unfortunately.
0: I think their whole block kind of remains intact, but I think like their cultural businesses do go away. Which is like, again, like, I mean, a salon is a huge part of a community. Like, that's where people gather and like talk. And so I think, yeah, that is really sad.
1: Mm-hmm. But also, people are also leaving. Like, Vanessa moves out of the neighborhood.
0: That's true, Vanessa leaves. But Vanessa comes back because she's
1: now... Yes, because they get married.
0: They get married and have a kid. Aww.
1: Which I think is also a thing they added in the movie.
0: I do, too. But I think it works really well.
1: Yes.
0: Because it, like, shows them, like, passing on, like, information and knowledge.
1: Yeah. About
0: the community and their history. And I think that's so cool.
1: Yeah. And they're not able to save the businesses, but they do save their community in a way,
0: and they save all the memories, like in the bodega. In the movie, they show like all the things that they've like, that we've like collected over the course of the show. They all have them, and it's like so cute. And
1: it's
0: I like
1: a little
0: it.
1: Museum, Washington Heights Museum.
0: Yes, but I think this like speaks to a bigger issue in like the U.S. of like gentrification forcing out really like entrenched minority communities, and that's like really horrible.
1: Yeah.
0: But we also want to talk about, like, I mean, there's also, there's a whole other plotline of Nina, who is, again, at Stanford, and, like, she's really struggling to belong and, like, dealing with, like, racism there, too. So, I feel like it's, like, a very fun, like, humanity show. Like, oh my gosh, like, it's so beautiful, it's so pretty, it's so sad. But there's also, like, this very much, like, underlying theme of, like, racism and immigration struggles. And it's really interesting.
1: But it's also showing how you can still be joyful, and you still have to celebrate yourself through all of that.
0: For sure. Because Stanford and Nina, like, she's struggling to belong, but she inevitably chooses to go back and prove everybody wrong and prove that she is worthy to be there.
1: Mm-hmm.
0: And, like, they save the bodega, and they're able to, like, invest in that sort of community. But they changed a few things.
1: They added some things. Since they took some things out, they had to balance it out.
0: And they added Sunny being a dreamer.
1: Have we talked about Sunny yet?
0: No.
1: Oh my god, Sunny is like one of our favorite characters.
0: We love Sunny so much.
1: He's iconic. So Sunny is Usnavi's little cousin. He kind of treats him like a son in a way.
0: Yeah.
1: He's definitely
0: like a little brother son.
1: Yeah.
0: Situation.
1: Like, Usnavi's definitely like the primary male figure in his life.
0: Yes.
1: So, and in the original Broadway show, this is not the case, but in the movie, they made him a dreamer, so he immigrated as a baby, I think. He was in diapers on the plane.
0: Yes, babies. Babies immigrate, and then they're dreamers, and they live here, and they don't have a choice to be, like, choosing to immigrate this way.
1: So he doesn't have, he's undocumented.
0: Yes.
1: Which is a huge struggle for him, obviously. And he is, like, they show a lot of, like, him and Nina going to protests and, like,
0: yes.
1: him realizing, like, what he can and can't do and all the limitations that are put on his life just because of a choice that he didn't make.
0: Right. And it's, like, really, like, a sad moment when he's just, like, he feels very helpless, and you can kind of see, like, there's a kind of an energy shift between him when he finds out that he, like, can't go to college and he can't do all these things he's, like, literally dreamed about doing.
1: Mm-hmm.
0: And he has this, like, energy shift. And you can, it's, like, very obvious until, like, the end of the show when
1: yeah.
0: they do, in the movie, they go and they go to a lawyer and they start his, like, green card application process, which is very stressful
1: mm-hmm.
0: as someone who has a family member who's going through the green card immigration process. Well, he already went through it. He has a green card, but, like, whatever. It's very, probably, like, very stressful.
1: Yeah.
0: And it's even more stressful when you're a minority because mm-hmm. it is so hard to get a green card in the U.S. Like, generally, it's so challenging. When you're not, like, married to someone, or...
1: Yeah. And also, the other thing is that at the beginning of the show, he doesn't... Like, no one knows. Him
0: yeah.
1: and his dad, who's a deadbeat, are the only ones who know that he's not documented.
0: Yeah.
1: So, it's, like, he's carrying that on by himself. He doesn't... Like, Usnavi doesn't even know.
0: Yeah, which is, like, it's so much to hold.
1: Just
0: and he's, like,
1: alone.
0: Literally 13. Like,
1: right.
0: 13, 14.
1: Yeah.
0: So, it's... That is really heavy and
1: but
0: deep.
1: But at the end... When Usnavi, like, when they get the money from the lottery ticket, they give, in the Broadway show, he gets a third of it.
0: Yes.
1: In the movie, he gets a half of the money, which is
0: yes.
1: a lot of money.
0: And it's, like, in a trust
1: life changing.
0: For him. And
1: which is awesome.
0: It's so good. So, that made us happy, too. It's, like, a feel-good story, especially in, like, today's political climate where
1: it's
0: there's
1: optimistic.
0: A lot of, like, obviously a lot of illegal things happening with immigration.
1: Yeah.
0: Not immigrants.
1: In the sense that
0: that sounds wrong, but in the sense that, like,
1: the system is doing
0: illegal things, and, like, ICE is currently terrorizing immigrant and minority communities across the United States.
1: Mm-hmm.
0: This felt pertinent, kind of,
1: mm-hmm, yeah.
0: and still applicable, which is upsetting.
1: Yeah. This is very, like,
0: sad.
1: Yeah.
0: Song.
1: Yeah, we have another song for you guys.
0: Weaving through our show today.
1: Connecting back to Nina's story.
0: Yes. This is Nina's song, Breathe. It's featuring Ruben Blades and Blades and Doreen Montalvo. It's by Leslie Grace from the In the Heights original motion picture soundtrack. And, yeah, enjoy.

0: Hello, and welcome back to Going Dark Radio. Today we're talking about In the Heights.
1: Yay.
0: So, I have thoughts on some of the words in these songs. If you were listening to that last song, there is a lyric that says, "Just me and the GWB asking G Nina, what'll you be?" And that line is just so flabbergasting to me. It's so beautiful because someone pointed this out to me. I didn't realize myself. GWB, like the George Washington Bridge. She's like looking at it. Right. The GWB, G Nina, what'll you be? It's like GWB, but she's saying it, you know?
1: Yeah. Yeah. So beautiful.
0: Yeah. Thought I'd share that. It's like mind blowing. Yes, we do.
1: But there's also another thing that Anya texted me about.
0: Yes, I was like, wait. So, okay. I was listening to... So we watched the movie, and then I was listening to the original Broadway soundtrack.
1: As you do.
0: And I... What song is it in?
1: When
0: the Sun Goes Down.
1: When the Sun Goes Down.
0: The original line is... Or the line that I know is... No, wait. How do I do this? Which one should I say first?
1: The original one.
0: Okay. The original one is, when the sun goes down, you're going to need a flashlight, you're going to need a candle. I think I can manage that. Sorry. The rhyme is right there, guys. I think I can handle that. And then they changed it for the movie. And they made it, I think I can handle that. And I was like, wow, thank you, Lynn. You really saved that line. I don't know why he didn't do that the first time.
1: It's hard.
0: I want to know the backstory behind this. I'm confused.
1: It's hard to change things. So, it's hard to see things when you look at something for so long, over and over again.
0: I guess.
1: I don't know.
0: Lin-Manuel, if you're listening, let me know what's going on there.
1: You really want to know. Curious.
0: If I ever meet him, that's what I'm going to ask.
1: Yes. What were your thoughts on Candle and Handle? And
0: in the Heights, when the sun goes down. 2008. 20 years ago.
1: Let us know. I like that you're meeting him in 2 years.
0: Close enough.
1: You know this. We're manifesting this.
0: Yes.
1: 2028 will be the year we meet Lin-Manuel Miranda.
0: Yes, it will.
1: Mm-hmm. And what are you going to do about that?
0: Exactly.
1: Okay. We also really noticed that he was involved in the style of dancing in the movie. As soon as they started dancing in the Heights, like the opening song, we were like, wow, Lin-Manuel really was in the room when it happened. I didn't like that joke.
0: I low-key wasn't listening. Sorry, okay. I'm researching.
1: The choreography was very much like Hamilton. And I said room when it happened, where it happened. I don't know. Yikes.
0: Yeah, it's like it was so obvious.
1: So obviously him.
0: Like, and the music, like, obviously, he just has such a specific style.
1: It's all about the legacy. It's Sunny on text me. It's like, okay. Isn't there a whole rap about legacy in right. Hamilton?
0: Or it's like, yeah, I'm a street light frozen in the heat. Like, that's so Hamilton.
1: That is the monologue rap in My Name is Alexander Hamilton when they all pause on stage.
0: Yes.
1: That's the exact same thing. It's word for word, exact same thing.
0: Pretty much.
1: Really funny. So it's like very clear that Lynn was there when they did this.
0: Yep.
1: And it's really this is a Lin-Manuel Miranda musical.
0: And not just him. He loves to bring in people that he's worked with.
1: Oh, God. Every time.
0: There's so many. Like, even in the cast, you can see that. So, Christopher Jackson.
1: Yes.
0: Was in the original Broadway In the Heights, and then he was in Hamilton, and he's also in the movie.
1: He's in the movie, but he's not...
0: Not the same character.
1: Not the same character, but he's still in the movie. He's still there.
0: Anthony Ramos was in Hamilton. He's also in the movie.
1: He was in 21 Chum Street, another one of Miranda's rap musicals, mm-hmm. 15 minutes.
0: In Olga.
1: Oh, yeah, Olga Meredith's Return.
0: She was a Abuela in the original production.
1: She was.
0: And she was also in the movie.
1: And that was such a beautiful thing to see.
0: Yeah.
1: And Alex Lacamora.
0: Yes, he was the... music director for In the Heights, and he was also, I think, the music director of Hamilton. With Hamilton.
1: He was definitely involved in Hamilton. Lin-Manuel just is always, he's always, like, nepo babying someone into his productions, and that's okay. Because Christopher Jackson was also in Moana, I thought.
0: Yeah, he was the voice for the dad.
1: Yeah.
0: The singing voice.
1: Yeah. So, I just feel like they work on everything together. That's okay.
0: And that's, like, beautiful, because he's, beautiful. Like, it's, like, his own musical community.
1: Exactly. But we also really liked to go back to him, the dancing part.
0: Mm-hmm.
1: Anya really liked, oh, I liked this, too. But we liked that the leads could dance.
0: Yes, there's so many shows when, like, there's a big dance number and the leads just, like, step to the side or, like, go off stage and let everyone else dance. But in this one, like, everyone's a dancer, you know? Yeah.
1: It's beautiful. And the costumes are really good, too. Everyone had a good costume on. It was, like, they looked really realistic, but they weren't boring to look at. Like, I wasn't like, oh, my God, anyone could go and wear those jeans. Like, mm-hmm. They were still, like, kind of fun to,
0: and
1: like...
0: colorful.
1: Like, really colorful. And it was, like, summer. Like, I felt like I was literally in the middle of summer when I watched that movie. And it was not. When we were watching it, it was, like, raining.
0: Yeah.
1: And miserable outside. So, 10 out of 10 to staging, lighting, colors, costumes,
0: although, like, everything. Like, there's, like, one point when there's, like... Because Vanessa wants to be a fashion designer. It's, yes. Like, fabric rolling down the street. It's, like, really beautiful.
1: Just everything.
0: It's, like, the cinematography, the colors.
1: Cinematography award. Oscar. Well, look at us learning from the Oscars. Cinematography was good. The style was good. John M. Chu does a really good job adapting musicals into movies, I find.
0: Yes, like, he's like, great,
1: he
0: was, at
1: did
0: it.
1: What else did he do? He did Crazy Rich Asians.
0: Mm-hmm.
1: In the Heights. Wicked. Let me look at his... acting credits, directing, not acting credits.
0: This movie was not nominated for any Oscars.
1: Crazy. Well, they never nominate,
0: but they did get other awards.
1: It's true. What has he directed?
0: He actually won Best Filmmaker at the Hollywood Critics Association.
1: There you go. Yeah. He did Wicked. He did Good Trouble. Now You See Me Too.
0: Hmm.
1: And I guess that's it. Oh, that's like, I mean, if you guys like know Justin Bieber's Believe, like, I guess he did that.
0: Oh my God. That's really random.
1: Right. But like, his like recent movie credits have all been really good. He had like Now You See Me Too, Crazy Rich Asians, Good Trouble, Home Before Dark, In the Heights, Wicked, and Wicked Part 2.
0: And more coming, I'm sure.
1: I'm sure. And I'm so excited to see what he does, genuinely.
0: Yeah. We also noticed that the filmmaking in this and the choices they made, especially in the first song, reminded us a lot of something we talked about in one of our past episodes, which is the Annie movie from 2017.
1: The Millennial Hope Corps, for real. Yes. It was like that, like everything made a noise.
0: Yeah, like when the sounds of the street are incorporated into the music, like,
1: which is fun.
0: They're sweeping on beat and like the car honking.
1: Yes.
0: Like is in. Yes, it's
1: okay,
0: so...
1: Okay, Denny's on the dispatch.
0: Like, they have pitches, and it's, like, on rhythm. Yes. It's so cool.
1: I love when movies do
0: Big
1: that.
0: Big fan of that.
1: It's so fun. I do think we have to play your song.
0: Yeah,
1: our
0: we have a song.
1: One. We're flying
0: this
1: through
0: This is
1: our
0: one
1: episode,
0: of our... we say this so much because there's so much good music in this show. It's,
1: oh
0: like, all so good.
1: One of our faves.
0: But this one is Blackout by the In the Heights original Broadway company.
1: It's true.
0: Can you guess what happens in it?
1: No,
0: there's
1: no
0: a blackout.
1: Idea. No way, really?
0: Yep.
1: I would never have guessed that.
0: Yeah.
1: I thought they would get electricity back in the song.
0: No.
1: Ugh, tragic. Okay.
0: Well, enjoy.

0: Welcome back to Simmons Radio. This is Going Dark, and we are your hosts, Afia and Anya, and we are in the last 15-ish minutes of our show, and we want to shift a little bit away.
1: Still staying on some of the same topics?
0: Yes.
1: Yeah.
0: We're editing a little bit.
1: Okay.
0: Ready.
1: We want to talk about some resources for you guys. That kind of match with what we've been talking about.
0: Yes. Since, oh my gosh. Since In the Heights is such, like, an immigrant-based, show, and it's all about, like, obviously, like, Hispanic and Latin American immigrants, and given the climate of the world and the United States today, we wanted to just give out some resources and some places to start looking for if you need resources to deal with ICE. We do not support ICE at all on Going Dark, and we wanted to help educate you guys and maybe just have some places where you guys can make a difference or help out in whatever way you can. The first one is the Luce Hotline for Mass. I don't know. For Massachusetts. I don't know if I'm saying that right, but basically
1: I think it's Luce.
0: Luce? Thank you, Anya.
1: You're being too Italian.
0: Oops. It's Luce Hotline for Mass, and it basically you can call them and report any sightings of ICE or DHS that you might see, and they can help confirm and spread awareness to the community quickly. They are very helpful, and they also have a lot of different resources on their website in case you need, like, a lawyer or you are looking to get in touch with people. The second one that we wanted to give you is Freedom for Immigrants, and they help locate those who've been detained by ICE. So if someone you know or someone you know who knows someone who is detained by ICE, Freedom for Immigrants can help you locate them, or can help you find resources to help locate them. Not only in Massachusetts, but across all the states, as we know that immigrants are currently being moved from state to state in an effort so people don't know where they are. I also wanted to highlight that the ACLU and the IWE Dream both have Know Your Rights information, so Know Your Rights cards, and those are just resources to help you know how to interact with ICE and what to do when you come across them. And then I would also recommend beyond.boston.org. They have a lot of good resources. But basically it's all this information, but just it can go by like county and different things that is really helpful. Just any sort of resources like post detention, during detention, post deportation, basically anything that you might need in that situation, they have a lot. So maybe I might post that on our story if we want to, with all those resources. And we can maybe add it to our link tree, I don't know. Whatever. If you need a resource, it's there, and it's beyondboston.org. And then Anya also has other things to talk about.
1: Yes.
0: I did a lot of talking.
1: This weekend, if you're looking for more of a, I don't know, lighthearted opportunity, the Simmons Sirens, which is our a cappella group, which I'm also a part of.
0: our multi-talented queen.
1: We are performing this Sunday, which is March 22nd, at Boston University at 6 o'clock, and all proceeds that they make from ticket sales, the event is called Battle of the Babes. It's a benefit concert, and all of the proceeds that they make from ticket sales will go to the Immigrant Family Services Institute to help out those who are struggling in this situations.
0: Yeah. You will see me there. I'm going to go and support Anya and Simmons Sirens. So if you go, I will be there too, and we can connect.
1: Yay! Other local opportunities,
0: yes,
1: for you
0: to go see shows, go see things. We have Angry, Raucous, and Shamelessly Gorgeous at Lyric Stage, and that opens tonight, and it's $20 with your student ID.
1: Guys, you can show up for opening night.
0: That's pretty cool. It's like a very feminist looking show. I'm not going to give the full synopsis, but it's like a feminist piece all about loving yourself for who you are all the time, no matter what your body or your face or your hair looks like. Hair and your body and your face is all the one thing, but no matter what your body or your mind is telling, yes, you what it looks like.
1: We also have To Kill a Mockingbird, which is your last one weekend to see it at the Umbrella Center for the Arts. That's only $25 with your student ID, and it's also about human rights.
0: Yes, mm-hmm. and activism. Yes. So. Wow, really yeah. just hitting all of the
1: Well, human rights guess what, guys? It's actually entwined in everything.
0: It's so true. Politics is, everything is political, even musicals.
1: Especially musicals.
0: Especially like, musicals. It's also Women's History Month, so.
1: Yes, happy Women's History Month. It took us 20 days to say that.
0: Oh. Well, it's not really my job to say that.
1: You're right. You guys should be telling us that.
0: Right.
1: Anyways.
0: Oh, okay. Sorry. I do support women in Women's History Month. We want to do some trivia with you before we let you all go. And there's a lot of people who got a bunch of stuff right. So yes. be prepared for a list of names. Question one. How much is a lottery ticket? We said it at the beginning, if you were listening. And it is $96,000, which...
1: Dollars?
0: Holler. Yeah, and that could cover one semester of tuition.
1: Right.
0: Right.
1: Oh, our question two was...
0: Yes, sorry.
1: Where does Usnavi's name come from? What is he named after? And he's named after a Navy ship that said U.S. Navy.
0: Usnavi.
1: Yeah. Pretty funny. Creative, I think.
0: Yeah. I mean, I like that name. I would think that it was just, like, a regular name, to be honest.
1: Right.
0: It doesn't sound like anything, like, odd. And then the last one is, where does Nina go to college? And I said it, like, 6 times because I couldn't remember what I was trying to say. And it is Stanford University in California. So.
1: Yay.
0: Nice job to everyone who got it right.
1: Guys, 5 people got all 5 questions, or all 3 questions gosh. Right this week. You guys all get to put that on your resume. Oh, my gosh.
0: So exciting.
1: So that was Calla, Andy, Ella, Aylin and Emily.
0: Oh my goodness. Yay, everybody. Good job. So many E names this week.
1: Yes.
0: Huge wins.
1: Go E names.
0: Go E names. You guys rocked.
1: Okay, well, that's our show.
0: That's literally our show.
1: You've been listening to Simmons Radio the Shark. And that's all we have today.
0: Yes, we'll see you next. Oh, no, wait, it's not. Anya.
1: Guys, we forgot to pick a musical for next week. Oh my gosh.
0: We should pick it real time.
1: Yes.
0: Okay. Oh my gosh, I can't believe we forgot. Okay, you get to do it with us on air. This is really embarrassing for us. What do you guys want to do? Should we have first person to text us which musical they want us to do will win?
1: No, because that's going to be Andy.
0: It's going to be Andy, and we're not doing it. What if we did Be More Chilled?
1: Oh my god, we're not doing that. Ophia.
0: Sad. The 25th.
1: I feel like, should we do a Disney show?
0: Oh, yeah. What if we did High School Musical so we can make please? Andy watch
1: yes, High School Musical? Yes, let's watch High School Musical.
0: High School Musical.
1: Okay. Guys, next week, tune in for High School Musical.
0: 1, 2, and 3? All 3?
1: Oh, maybe not.
0: Oh.
1: Well, the stage show is only the first one, so.
0: It's true. It's true. Okay.
1: Well, look forward to that, everybody.
0: See you next week to do High School Musical.
1: Yay.
0: And that is our show, for real. Bye, everybody.
1: Okay, bye, guys. Thank you for listening.
0: Yes.
2: Hello, and welcome back to The Shea Station. My name is Kendall Shea, and I am your host, and you're listening to Simmons Radio The Shark. Today we have our 24th episode, 25 coming up next week, and I'm very excited for today's episode. As some of you may have noticed, I've been gone for quite a while. Not quite a while, but, you know, with... spring break getting thrown in there, it kind of made it feel like a very long time. But I was sick, I was out of town, I got stuck in Ohio because of the blizzard we had here a couple weeks ago when I was out of town during the weekend, and then I couldn't come back here, so I had to cancel my show then. And now I'm kind of sick again, if you can't hear my voice. I'm definitely a little congested, but I'm going to try and push through for today, because I'm super excited for today's episode, and I don't want to miss, any more shows. I'm sick of missing shows, so we are back, and today's episode is industry-themed, industry being the HBO show, the TV show. I don't know how many people that are listening have watched Industry, but the 4th season has been coming out since January. I started watching it in general in January. The first season came out in 2020, so definitely like an interesting contextual piece of this show's history. But it's a fantastic show that's really like blossomed into this much bigger thing than it started as. For a little bit of context, this show is it starts as a like financial thriller, similar to Succession, if people are familiar with that show. I actually haven't seen it myself. I've seen a couple episodes and never got too into it, so I might return to it now, as a lot of people compare it with Industry. Sorry, I had to take a sip of water there. But yeah, it's basically a financial thriller. It starts out with all of these recent university grads working in trading and stocks and finance for a bank called Pierpoint in London. And all of these characters are from such different backgrounds. And they end up in such different places. And their backgrounds really inform the way they work in the world that we see them in. And it's very interesting. And I just finished the show. And the show started out season one in 2020. Not having any like A-list actors, not having a super big budget. There's some names in there that you might know, but like no real big stars at the time. Not a huge budget. Definitely not a huge budget for music. And so they definitely were kind of scrappy in the earlier seasons. With music especially. And so one thing that's been really interesting to me as the show has grown is the way that their budget has increased so much, and now they're able to afford all of these really famous songs that are really great. But the show has definitely introduced me to some like smaller artists and smaller songs and different genres of music. So today's episode is kind of going to be a culmination of all of that. And songs that I think were important in big moments in the show. There's also a little bit of like house music, club music in here, because they spent a lot of time at the club. So yeah, that's basically today's episode. The first song for today is going to be Blue Spring by Nathan MacKay. This is actually the intro music that they play. At the beginning of the show, the logo kind of comes onto the screen, and this is the music that they play. So it's like the first song I think of when I think of Industry. And then we're going to jump into New Romance by Beach House. Industry has used several Beach House songs, but I really like this one and the context of the scene that it's in with one of the characters, Yasmin, in I believe season 2. Or season 3, it's kind of like she's having this new beginning after what her character went through in season 1. And she's kind of moving into a different part of the bank, trying to branch out. And so I think this song fits very well. But yeah, those are the two songs we're going to start with today. And I hope you guys enjoy this music as much as I do.

Life by Inner City is one of those kind of just like fun house songs that plays in the show when they're, you know, in the club or going out, which they do basically every episode. And Girls on Film was really like one of the big first like big needle drops in this show. That was really cool. It was at the end of an episode in season 3. And it has to do with the character Yasmin's storyline with her dad, which if you've seen the show, you know, is like a pretty big deal. She's dealing with like a lot of paparazzi and things like that, with her dad, you know, being an embezzler and a criminal and all these things, and he's disappeared and she's kind of left to deal with the damage. And so the paparazzi's blowing her up, and at the end of the episode you just hear those cameras flashing, and it's just such a good addition to that scene and that whole situation. And next up we have another kind of club song that was in one of the most recent episodes, season 4, episode 7. I might butcher this pronunciation, but Verdi Quo by Daft Punk plays with Yasmin's character once again, and Harper Stern's character. And they're in a club, and they're kind of, they've kind of had like the most tumultuous relationship in this entire show, and they're finally kind of just enjoying each other's company in this scene, which the song I think just goes like perfectly, and it's like perfect for like the setting of like the club, and it's just a great song. And then next up we have Eyes Without a Face by Billy Idol, which actually has an entire episode named after it in season 4, when the characters, Kwabena, Sweet Pea, Harper, go to Africa to investigate a business and their legitimacy. And yeah, the episode is named after this song, and this kind of plays at the end of this like really kind of, I don't know, just like existential, like sad, like you're questioning everything scene of Sweet Pea as she's kind of just like kept it together all this time on this trip, even though some really awful things happened to her, have happened to her in the entire show. And she kind of just starts to, you know, not be able to hold it in anymore. So I really love that scene, and I love this song, and it's a really, really great episode. All of the episodes in season 4 are just like so, so good, but also like so heartbreaking and stressful. So yeah, those are the next two songs I have for y'all today. Just a reminder, my name is Kendall Shea. This is the Shea Station, and you're listening to Simmons Radio, The Shark.

Alrighty, you just heard I Ran So Far Away by A Flock of Seagulls and Love is Blue by Marty Robbins. And next up we have The Complete Knock by Blood Orange, which is actually, to my knowledge, not a song that is featured in the show. But just reminds me so much of the show, not for any particular reason other than I've seen people associate this song with the show many times, and so my brain has kind of also started to associate this song with industry, and it's also just a great song that I wanted to play today. And the last song of today's show will be The Last Goodbye by The Kills. This song plays at the end of season 3 during like a montage of Yasmin and the character Rob kind of doing, like the song says, a last goodbye. It's a really emotional scene. It's kind of been something that's been building up since season 1. And it's just a great song. It adds so much to the scene and the situation between these two characters. And so I figured what better song to end on today than a song about goodbye. But yeah, that's the last two songs we have for today. Just a reminder to follow my Instagram at The Shay Station for more updates on themes, canceled shows, upcoming shows. And yeah, like if you have like a song that you want to see or like a theme suggestion or something like that, feel free to follow my Instagram at The Shay Station and comment on my posts or DM me or whatever. I'm very open to literally any suggestions, any recommendations, anything. And yeah, that has been episode 24 of The Shay Station. My name is Kendall Shay and you're listening to Simmons Radio The Shark. And I hope y'all enjoy these last two songs.

Hello, hello, hello. You are listening to Simmons Radio, The Shark, and this is The Fishbowl with your host, Piper. Welcome back to another week. I'm so happy to be here with you all today. This show today, I just kind of made on a whim because I decided that I need more joyful and whimsiness in my life. So that is our theme for today. I'm going to be playing a bunch of songs that are very upbeat, that make me happy. Talk about things that make me happy because I can and I want to. So yeah, I'm so sleepy. I feel very sleepy today, so I'm hoping this will like wake me up, invigorate me, enliven me, etc. Yeah. So you just heard Rich Girl by Daryl Hall and John Oates. One of my favorites. It's such a good party song. I had this realization today that there's only a month left in the semester. A month from today are the first day of exams, in which I don't have any. Isn't that crazy? It's crazy. Crazy, crazy, crazy. A month left of the semester. So I'm really, I realize I really gotta lock in. the end is near. If you will. So, with that being said, we're going to invigorate some more whimsy here today. I'm going to about to play a song so nostalgic, but I think brings out, like, the dancey happy in me. And that is Hot Rod by Dayglo.

You just heard Hot Rot by Dayglow and Liz by Remy Wolf. Now, those are both really great songs. They're both like 2021 early, I don't want to say post-pandemic, just like some older songs that I really like. I love Remy Wolf and I want to incorporate her more into more of the music I play because she's just so me. I love her. So, like I said, I'm trying to invigorate joy and whimsy. I'm not feeling like, I'm just so tired and stressed from school, guys. So, I'm trying to flip this frown upside down with the music I'm playing today. I don't have much to say. So, I think today I'm mostly just going to be playing music. That's just kind of how I'm feeling. Up next, we have Come On Eileen by Dexy's Midnight Runners.

0: them that they do is, like, it's the Mythical Kitchen social media, and they do this segment called Last Meals, and they invite a bunch of celebrities and just famous people, and they ask them what their dream last meal would be, and then they cook it all for them, and they get to, like, eat it over conversations about life and death, which is so cool. It's a really interesting segment, and I really enjoy it. But then it got me thinking, and I've seen a bunch of people also on social media doing this, which is why I got the idea, what would my last meal be? And I've thought long and hard about this, and I do have an answer, and I'm very passionate about this answer. Okay, so my last meal would be, it has quite a few things, okay? Starting with three drinks, I want a giant jug of ice water that I can chug. Because chugging ice water in between food is so, it's just such a good feeling. I also want a giant glass of full fat chocolate milk, the really thick chocolate milk. Giant glass. Maybe just give me the whole 2 gallons, who knows? And then I want a large white lightning with toasted marshmallow from my job at the Cedarburg Coffee Roastery in Cedarburg, Wisconsin. What that means is I want a 24-ounce nitro cold brew out of specifically their nitro with 4 pumps of toasted marshmallow syrup and a splash of half and half. Delicious. Delicious. And then I would move on to my appetizers. Start with a dip flight. 3 dips. I want crostinis and tortilla chips and various crackers. All of these dips, by the way, are hot. I want a puff pastry wrapped brie wheel, spinach artichoke dip, and buffalo chicken dip. And then I want to have a platter of Saz's mozzarella sticks and crab rangoons from Spring Garden, which is my local Chinese place. Then I want Taco Bell. So I would get a chicken chalupa supreme and a chicken quesarito, but specifically the chicken quesarito recipe they had before they retired it for the first time, because it was better than when they brought it back.
1: Oh, sorry.
0: Then, sorry guys, I'm just dying over here. I think then we move on to the mains, okay? My mom's tuna pasta salad and a giant bowl of Alfredo from Olive Garden, but no chicken, no broccoli, nothing. Maybe some mushrooms. That would be good. That'd be good. Then I would have the Kung Pao cauliflower with steaming hot rice from Dan Dan, with a side of sauteed green beans. Really can be sauteed anyway. I just love green beans. Then my final big part of the dinner would be a Bibinger's fish fry from Slinger, Wisconsin. So fried beer battered cod with half of a loaded baked potato, rye bread that is buttered, coleslaw, and a lot of tartar sauce, and I guess some lemon. And then for dessert, I would have 3 things. Some frozen vanilla custard. I would like it from Culver's or Out and Out, but I'll really take any frozen custard with raspberries and Oreos. I want a big slice of yellow funfetti cake with a thin layer of chocolate frosting. Very, very, very thin. I want the cake to be really moist, not dry and crumbly. And I want the cake to frosting ratio to be like 9 to 1. And then lastly, I want a big old thing of banana pudding from Magnolia Bakery. I think this is a very reasonable last meal, personally. I'm curious to hear your thoughts about it, but that would be my last meal, personally. And with that being said, we're going to move on to some more songs here. Up next, we have a double feature, but from Eli. This is Marianne and Feel Your Rain.

You just heard Marianne and Feel Your Rain by Eli. I love Eli, and I think, or I don't know if that's Ellie or Eli, if I'll be honest. But I know she's a relatively new artist, and I love her music, and it's so upbeat. It's very early 2000s, and Feel Your Rain is one that just came out. Marianne is one that my friend Brogan showed me, and then I got hooked. So, shout out, Brogan. Let's see. We have about half of the show left today. I was gonna, I kind of have, like, I don't have a theme today. I have nothing super interesting to talk about besides the fact all I do is go to school all day right now. So let's see here. I think we're gonna play two more songs and then maybe I'll talk about my classes next semester. We'll do that. It's just a little intimate chit chat. Up next, we have Come With Me by Surfaces and Add Up My Love by Claro.

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This is The Fishbowl with your host, Piper. And you just heard Out of My Love by Claro. So, like I was saying, I just registered for classes yesterday, which is really weird. I'm going into semester 5, my last year of undergrad. Very, very crazy. It doesn't feel like it. But I'm so ready for this one to be over. I'm so ready. It's just been, I think this year was my hardest academic year besides grad school, and I didn't know that, and so then I did it, and I was like, wow, this sucks. Because, yeah, I did a lot of things. I took 11 or 12 classes. A lot. Oh, so much. But it's okay, because next year is going to be way easier now, and I'm excited. So, in terms of my classes, I'm taking, let's see, computer systems, which is like, how to take apart a computer. It's like the hardware part of the computer. That class I'm excited for. I'm taking media writing and editing. It's a basic writing class I have to take. Love, sex, and intimacy in pop culture, which is a new class being offered, and it's for my women and gender studies minor. I'm cross-registering at a manual. And I'm going to be taking, as long as it gets approved, I'm going to be taking an analog photography class, which is so fun. Simmons does offer them, but not this semester. So it's like darkroom photography. Very excited for that. That's my fun class. And then I'm taking my first grad class. I'm taking information something and services. So I'm taking some of my grad classes early because it's A, cheaper, and B, I have the credits to do it. So very exciting stuff. It's going to be an interesting combination of classes, but I'm hoping it's not going to be too bad. And then that means that I can propose to do research in the spring, because that'll leave me time, which is very exciting because I've been wanting to do research since coming to Simmons and I haven't had time. So the goal in mind is to write a research proposal, come up with whatever research I'm going to do because I don't know, and write a research proposal so that I can do research in the spring. So that's my life plan. And then my final semester, I'll be taking a lot of women and gender studies classes. And my final computer class and maybe a fun class and maybe another grad class. We'll find out. I don't know. I have no idea. That was like ASMR. Can you guys even hear this? It's like ASMR. We'll see how my final year of undergrad goes. With that being said, we're going to play one of my favorite Whimsy songs, Love is Everywhere by Magdalena Bay.

You just heard Love Is Everywhere by Magdalena Bay and Daylight by Maroon 5. Oh, folks, so we're getting to the last song of the episode. I know I haven't had much to say today. I just wanted to play music that was upbeat, that makes me happy. I just don't have much commentary. So, guess we'll leave that for some episodes in the future. Before I play my last song and exit for the week, we have four shows left of the semester. Just for a little preview, I know I'm going to do a country and bluegrass episode, which will be fun. And also, I'm going to be having a special guest on one of my episodes before the end of the semester. One final thing, on Friday at 10 a.m. Eastern Standard Time, I will be airing my interview with the Army of the Navy live here on Simmons Radio, The Shark. And I am so excited to be airing that for everyone. So feel free to tune in. I hope you enjoyed the music I played today. Again, like I said, I know I haven't had much commentary, but today just felt more like a music playing episode for me. Now, to end off our episode today, we're going to be playing It's Not Living If It's Not With You by the 1975.

That was It's Not Living If It's Not With You by the 1975. This has been the Fishbowl here on Simmons Radio The Shark. Once again, I apologize. I didn't really talk much this week. I just felt more like playing music. But I plan on my next four episodes being very talking heavy. So that'll supplement for it. But you gotta have a break week every once in a while. So, like I said, tune in on Friday at 10 a.m. Eastern Standard Time to hear my interview with the Army, the Navy. And until then, I will see you next time. Peace, love, coconuts. Bye, everyone. Hello. Hello. Hello. I can hear myself. My headphones are a little bit low on volume this morning. Oh my God, it is very much not morning. It is the evening. But speaking of greetings, hello. You are listening to Simmons Radio The Shark. My name is Ella, and this is From Off The Shelf, the best and most bookish show on Simmons Radio, dare I say. Maybe the only bookish show is why I dare say best, because if there were other book shows, I would not, because that would be rude. And I love my coworkers here at Simmons Radio The Shark. I'm going to stop while I'm ahead. anyways, so usually the spiel that I give you is that on From Off The Shelf Radio, what we like to do is we give you a mystery book of the week, of course, and we give you some clues about the mystery book of the week that you can catch as they come out over on our Instagram at From Off The Shelf Radio. Of course, you can still follow along with us over there on Instagram, even though this week, unfortunately, we are not giving you a mystery book. That is mostly because I have been wanting to do a deep dive into my personal reading playlist instead of doing a mystery book, which is what this week will be all about. And also because I have a book that I am very, very excited to finish up this week that we will be diving into for our episode on Monday, this upcoming Monday, which is going to be in April, which is so crazy. But anyway, here we are today. Very special episode. Music heavy, might I say. I have 13 songs prepared for you. We might only get to 12, but that's okay. But I've got about 45 minutes of music for you, and I'm very excited. Yeah. I hope you've been reading some good books lately. I feel like I'm so used to talking about what the clues for the week are that I am at a loss to just get right into the music. But honestly, this is a really good playlist. Oh, why don't I give you a little bit of some introspection on what this playlist is? So this specific playlist that I will be playing for you tonight is some selections from my summer reading playlist. I have two different reading playlists. One is specifically for when it's kind of cold out, but not really, and when it's rainy and gross, like a very typical summer rain, sometimes like a nice fall rain that's slightly cooling, just those kind of gray, wet vibes. I have a specific playlist for that. There's a lot of jazz on that playlist, a lot of Ella Fitzgerald. We will not be playing any Ella Fitzgeralds tonight, unfortunately, but if anyone wants any Ella Fitzgerald recs, please hit me up. I am named after her, and I am one of her biggest fans, I would say. And then there's my second reading playlist, which is pure summer. Reading is one of the biggest things that I like to do over the summer. I like to decompress by putting my mind through about 2 to 3 books a week, which for some people is not actually decompressing, but for me it definitely is. Usually in the summer, I will be on my porch from about 9 a.m. to 5 p.m. or even later. Yeah, 5 p.m. to, well, 5 a.m. No, sorry, I can't talk. From 9 p.m. to about 9 a.m. to 8 p.m. I'll have breakfast out there, lunch, dinner with my family, and all day I'll pretty much just be lazing around on the couch. Sometimes I'll try to sneak my dog up onto the couch with a blanket. Don't worry, Mom. I put a blanket down. They're not going to scratch the cushions. I'll have a popsicle in a hand, maybe a glass of lemonade that I made earlier, maybe some fruit. I really love apples, grapes in the summer, pomegranates if I can convince my mom to buy me one from Market Basket. and I'll be reading my books, and I'll have a giant pile of them just for me to consume. So this episode is from that latter playlist, the second one. We'll be doing a bunch of very summery hits. Some of these albums we've played before, but none of these songs we've played before. I was talking with my coworkers on the e-board about this, and I was like, I don't really like to replay songs. And they were like, Ella, it's not that big of a deal. And I was like, no, I need to be original every time. They need to hear things I've never heard before.
But yeah, that's basically what we'll be covering today. Of course, I'll be playing you a couple songs at a time, and then maybe I'll dive into some books that I read over this past summer. Or I'll tell you a little bit more, give you some more sensory details about what this may look like, what you can envision me doing as I'm listening to this playlist. All right? And I think that's all for me for now. So, without any further ado, I will send you over to some music. We're going to start off with Cinema by Harry Styles, and then get into some Give a Little by Maggie Rogers off of her, my favorite,

Okay, before we get ahead of ourselves there, sorry, that started playing a little bit too quickly for my taste. Hi, welcome back. You're listening to Simmons Radio The Shark. My name is Ella, and this is From Off The Shelf, a show where I give you, usually I give you a mystery book of the week and some clues to go with. Those clues, as always, are posted over on our Instagram throughout the week prior. You can follow us there, at From Off The Shelf Radio. Sorry, I had to get through the usual spiel. But today, instead of doing that, we are just getting into some vibes, getting into some tunes. We are going through some selections from my favorite summer reading playlist. I'm going to make sure that I can hear myself very clearly in my headphones. So what we just heard there, I'm going to recap the four songs we just heard, ignoring the fifth that accidentally started playing. We just heard Cinema by Harry Styles. Harry's House, amazing album. Really loving the new album as well. Got to give that a big shout out. Then you heard Give a Little by Maggie Rogers. Heard it in a past life is that album. That is definitely one of my favorite albums of all time. It's just banger after banger. And I love that the songs all sound similar in a way that they can be put on the same album together, but they also bring something new and something really fresh with each new song. I really like that. Sorry, I'm also live on TikTok right now, if anyone is interested in pulling that up. So you can maybe comment along while we're off the air. I'm trying it out for the first time now, and it's actually really overstimulating. And there's like so much on my phone screen right now, and I'm really hoping that it doesn't deplete my battery like crazy. But anyways, moving right along, after you heard Give a Little by Maggie Rogers, you then went over to Baby Steps by Olivia Dean, which is... I feel like I'm going to say, oh, it's such a great album for every single song, but genuinely, they all really are. Olivia Dean recently, I believe, won Best New Artist at the Grammys this past year, or maybe the year prior. Sorry, again, TikTok laugh. Very overstimulating. And I am a huge Olivia Dean fan. I love her very dearly. And then what should have been the final song was So Hot You're Hurting My Feelings by Caroline Polachek. All of these really great songs from Summer Reading Playlist. And I know I did promise you that we were going to get a little bit into some summer reading recommendations, some recommendations from what I read over the summer. So let me give you a slight rundown. So this past summer, one of the biggest things that I was dedicated to was rereading the Hunger Games series. That was a big read for me because the new Hunger Games book came out, which I was very excited about. And there's a movie for that that's coming out, I believe, soon-ish. Maybe next year, I believe. Yeah, because I'm making plans with my friends to go see it. So I read all of the books in chronological order, starting with the original prequel, which is about Coriolanus Snow and Lucy Greybeard, and then moving right along to the newest book, which is also a prequel of the 50th Hunger Games, featuring Haymitch, who, if you know the Hunger Games series, he was main character Katniss and PETA's mentor in their Hunger Games. And then after that, I read the full trilogy. And I feel like there's one more, although maybe it's just people are theorizing that Suzanne Collins, the author, is going to write one more Hunger Games book. I'm not sure. But yeah, that was one of my big reads that I read. I also, over the summer, reread the Howl's Moving Castle books. There's more than one, which not a lot of people know. And also, not a lot of people know that the movie, the Studio Ghibli movie, was based on the books. And the books are plot-wise very similar, but personality-wise for a lot of the characters, they are not. I remember Mr. Miyazaki, I think is how you say his name. Oh no, it wasn't Miyazaki. It was the author of the books. Oh, what is her name? I don't remember her name, but she was saying like, yeah, they made them all a lot more charming in the movie than I originally wrote them to be. Because in the books, the two main characters who do end up becoming love interests, they do get married and have a kid in the third book. They really don't like each other for a lot of the book. And they only really kind of begrudgingly see how they improve each other's lives. They like do so stubbornly, and I think it's a really good kind of anti-fairy tale in many different ways. It breaks a lot of the traditional tropes that we see, and really all of the books are kind of loosely connected, and I really think that they're all so great. They're so magical, and even though I am fully 19 years old, I still read them. And they're probably written for like 12-year-olds, but that's okay.
I read a lot of books over the summer as well. Another book that I read, and this is the last one that I'll recap for you before sending you into some more tunes, was a giant, I think, was it 900 pages? I don't know if it quite hit 900 pages. But it was a, shall we say, fake autobiography of Henry VIII, starting from his very young childhood up through his death. And it was such a good book. It's over in my Goodreads. I'm going to have to pull the title after our music break. But I am very,

which is not praise that I give very often when it comes to fictionalized historical accounts. But rant aside, I will now be playing for you the correct song, and starting with the song that we just heard, you just heard a little quick snippet of. We're going to be starting off with Summer's Over by TV Girl and Jordana, going into I Think We're Alone Now by Tiffany, which is the only song that I know off that album. I know I posted last week that we were going to be playing that album, and my friend was like, oh my god, that album's so good, and I'm like, I only know one song off it, but I will take your word for it. All right, we're going to start off with TV Girl. I'll see you on the other side.

Hello there. Welcome back. You are listening to Simmons Radio the Shark. My name is Ella, and this is From Off the Shelf Radio, a show where I usually give you a mystery book of the week, and of course some clues to go with, posted throughout the week prior over on our Instagram. You can catch those clues as they come out on a normal week over on our Instagram at From Off the Shelf Radio. And now I keep alluding to the idea that this is not a normal episode, and in case you haven't tuned in prior to about now, this week, instead, we are playing some selections from my summer reading playlist. I sound like I have a total frog in my throat. I'm going to go drink a sip of water. Hold on. And my water is very far away from the microphone because those are the rules and I follow them. Oh my God. I'm so on duty that I don't even leave the chair when I have nothing to do, just staring at my computer screen. Not playing music. But anyway, speaking of the music that you just heard, because as I don't even know if I got to it before, I had to run off to grab a sip of water because my throat is dry as the Sahara, I tell you. We are playing selections from one of my summer reading playlists for this week. So the four songs that you just heard, starting off with Summer's Over by Jordana and TV Girl, really good. I swear, I keep saying this over and over again, but it is genuinely a good album. It's a really great collaboration between TV Girl and Jordana. We followed that up with I Think We're Alone Now by Tiffany. As I said before we got to the music break, that's pretty much the only song that I know coming off of that album. But it's a really great song and I really like it. After that, we listened to The Wire by Haim. Again, the only song I know off of that album, but that's okay. I know the Haim when they collaborated with Taylor Swift, I believe, on Evermore. I think they did a song together. Do I remember what song that is? No. But it'll come to me eventually. And we rounded off right there with I Don't Think I Can Do This Again, featuring Claro. Claro, who I know better than the other artist, who is the main artist, Muramasa. I think that's a really underrated Claro song, which makes sense because it's not really her song. It's a collaboration she did with another artist. But I do think that it's really good. And due to the amount of time we have left being quite short, I am actually just gonna get into the music. I'm a little worried that we might run out of time because, oh boy, we have some longer songs lined up for the rest of the night. But I'm just gonna get straight into them. We're gonna start off with Feel by the Pet Shop Boys. So I'll see you on the other side. Oh, by the way, we're live on TikTok right now. Did you know that? You can go check out words. You can go tune in over there if you have TikTok by any chance. It's also at From Off the Shelf Radio. Come join me because there's like no one over here right now and people are like randomly scrolling onto it and then leaving and I'm like, I don't know who that was. Their name's in like Russian. It's definitely in Cyrillic. All right. Bye.

Welcome to sadness. The temperature is unbearable until you face it. Thank you for flying with Strange Airlines. I will be your tour guide today. Your emotional baggage can be picked up at carousel number 2.

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1: Hello. Hello, hey, howdy, or hey, howdy, hi. Goodness gracious. She doesn't even remember her own intro. Oh, well, hey, howdy, hi. You're listening to Simmons Radio The Shark. My name is Ella, and this is From Off The Shelf Radio. I'm not going to do my usual intro for you, because if you're just tuning in now, I hate to break it to you. But unfortunately, we are rounding off for the night. I'm going to be out here in about 60 to 90 seconds. But this episode, we were playing some of my classic hits from my summer reading playlist. And I just played three songs for you there. I'm stopping a little bit early, so I have time to get out of Studio A in time for our next show. You can totally go listen to them over at Backbone, which is, I assume, where you're listening from if you're not over on TikTok Live. I hope you're not on TikTok Live right now, because I'm also about to be out of there in 60 to 90 seconds. But anyway, those songs that you just heard were Feel by the Pet Shop Boys. Then we went to Your Type by Carly Rae Jepsen. I was just saying, while the music was playing, that I feel like people think that Carly Rae Jepsen is a one-hit wonder. She is not. She has so much good music that is just waiting for you. She had an album that came out in 2022, had a giant hit off of that, The Loneliest Time. Really good song, and I feel like it's kind of made people become more aware of the rest of her discography, but Your Type is an incredible song, and that's what we played. And then we ended off with Secrets From A Girl, parentheses, Who's Seen It All, which is, I think, such a perfect summary song. And also the outro is so interesting because it really reminds me of Ariana Grande's latest music video kind of series that came out. We're talking about memory and a very science fiction, like erasing memory to erase pain, but also wanting to experience the happiness and nostalgia that came with it, and kind of accepting the multitude of emotions that come with memory. And that really encapsulates what I think Lorde was trying to come up with for Secrets From A Girl Who's Seen It All. So that's why I think it's such a perfect song to end the night with. And I will be ending the night, actually. So, dear listeners, thank you so much for tuning in this fine night. Again, I'm going to plug our socials. You can go follow us on Instagram, From Off The Shelf Radio. And of course, over on TikTok, same name, at From Off The Shelf Radio. Well, thank you so much. And of course, we will have a mystery book of the week for next week. So you can catch the first clue that'll be coming out on Wednesday afternoon / evening. Depends on when I remember / halftime. All right. Thank you so much. I will see you next week. Bye-bye.

What up, what up, what up? Hey everyone, you're listening to Simmons Radio The Shark, and this is The Fishbowl with your host Piper. Hi. You just heard All the Way Through by TV Girl, and I'm here, back better than ever. I might be so stressed with homework and life right now, but I'm so ready to have a good time and pretend that none of that exists. You know why? Because today we're talking about presidents. Whoop whoop. I'm so excited. I've been waiting for this episode so I can just talk. I don't even know how much music is going to get played because I just want to talk. So today we're going to be talking about four presidents. Four of my most favorite presidents and their stories, okay? I think that they're the presidents that are kind of forgotten about, and so I think the people forget they actually have interesting stories, even though to us they're just like old white men that are on a poster on a wall in your elementary school. So yeah, before we get into like how I got into presidents, we're gonna start with the first one because I want to feature it first, also because it's not a I'm actually not going to talk about a president. I am going to talk about a president's wife, because that is just as awesome. Hashtag women and gender studies minor. Okay, so let's get the show on the road. I'm so excited, if you can't tell. The first person I want to talk about today, and by the way, I'm trying to go in chronological order, so I believe this is the earliest person I'm talking about. Today, I want to talk about someone I actually wrote about for my final paper, my first semester of college. It was for a Women and Gender in History Before 1890 course. I want to talk about Sarah Polk. Raise your hand if you know who that is. I know I just saw everyone's hands down. Sarah Polk was the wife of 11th U.S. President James Polk. And there's not a reason really you should remember him, to be honest. Like, he kind of was a nobody, but she wasn't. In this paper that I wrote, first of all, I wanted to find any excuse I could to talk about presidents in my paper. So I was looking into all their wives, and I found this really interesting argument that Sarah Polk actually, in my opinion, is one of the first examples of a modern conservative woman that we see in U.S. history. And I think that is incredibly fascinating, the way that she used her power to achieve that, and the way that I see very similar things happening in the U.S. now. Okay? Let's dive in, okay? Let's dive in. So, for a little background on Sarah Polk, she... I'm referencing my paper, everyone, okay? I'm referencing my paper. She was a highly educated woman and went to multiple schools growing up. So, she... was raised to be extremely educated and was considered one of the first first ladies to ever be politically active. And when she was going to school as a young child, she went to school in the South. Her parents wanted her to be raised so that she would be able to exert some sort of power, or would actually be able to kind of accomplish things besides like the typical motherly duties. So her parents and her, like, they wanted Sarah to marry to a political figure because that would be the easiest way that she could exert power. She could, you know, kind of do something, make a mark, because at the time, mind you, she's growing up in the early to mid 1800s. So James Polk was elected to the presidency in 1845. So you have to consider that is the time period. Women were property. And so there was really no tangible way for her to exert any sort of force of power at that time. So the easiest way she had to do it was through her spouse. So Andrew Jackson actually was influenced James and Sarah to get married. And they married under the condition that Sarah would assist James Polk, in his political campaign, specifically eventually to become president. Like, the goal was to become president. So, like, this wasn't a marriage for love. It was a marriage for politics, which I think is so interesting. Sarah Polk then became her husband's closest political advisor. She actually would, like,
like, taught him. Like, she was arguably more educated than he was. I believe, I don't know if I have this exact thing in my notes, but I swear that, like, she taught him how to do, like, really basic, like, reading skills and stuff. Like, she taught him, like, she taught him. And so she would, like, help with his speeches, would help develop his opinions on policy and offer advice, and would even, like, transcribe and write responses that politicians would be writing to Polk, even when he was president. So, like, she was, like, co-writing his entire presidency, which I find really interesting, but it was all done behind closed doors. So the only reason we really know about this now is through the archives. The University of Tennessee has, like, a lot of their letters and information because they, the Polks had land in Tennessee. It was also really interesting because when Polk was elected to the presidency, Sarah made a personality for herself and, like, presented herself as this perfect Christian wife, to the point that, like, the Polks were known to be boring presidents because Sarah banned hard liquor, she banned dancing from the White House, and wouldn't attend, like, horse races, theater events. She wouldn't do any of that. And she kept Sunday as the Sabbath day for her and her husband. So she kind of presented as this perfect Christian wife. But then we know the juxtaposition behind closed doors is that she was exerting all of this political power. And I think that's kind of where we start to see, like, the idea of, like, this conservative woman. Like, she was promoting these conservative values, yet behind closed doors she wasn't following it. I also think it's really important to mention the fact that they never had kids. They were very focused on exerting power and force. That they didn't have kids, which was something very controversial that a lot of people had. And one other thing that I think is really interesting about Sarah Polk is the fact that, like, she was not vocal about her political activeness, and she didn't. Like, it was weird because she was politically active, but she didn't share a lot of the same beliefs as a lot of other women at the time. So, for example, Seneca Falls was happening at the time of the Polk presidency. If you don't know what Seneca Falls is, it's one of the first demonstrations of, like, feminist movements in the United States where women advocated for the right to vote. Sarah Polk didn't have to believe in women's rights. The reason why she didn't have to believe in women's rights is because of the fact that, like, she was an exception to the belief. She got her power through this, like, kind of, sorry if this doesn't make sense, guys. She got this sense of power through, like, the backdoor way that she influenced her husband's presidency, if that makes sense. So, yeah, she didn't believe in women's rights, but she wasn't affected by it because she was still influencing her husband's policy. And I think this is where I argue we see this conservative woman kind of rise up, because I believe that in modern day and in history, conservative women have kind of abided by those same ideals where they believe in really restricting people's rights on things, but yet they're kind of an exception to the rule because they have this backdoor way to get around it. A lot of times it's justified by religion. So this is why I say she was one of the first examples of conservative female power seen in U.S. history. This juxtaposition between her beliefs and then what she was doing behind closed doors. I just find it so very fascinating. And I think that it's, she's someone that's never talked about. Because who is talking about presidents from the 1840s? Nobody. Nobody cares about who James Polk was. No, only people only care about who Washington was. Like, you know what I mean? So that is my first little rant, everyone, talking about the Polks. I hope this gives you a little slice into what today's episode is going to look like. But for now, we're going to play a little bit more music. Very exciting. So today I just have some songs for you that are songs I've discovered recently, songs that I really like that I haven't played in a long time. Just some like nice transitional music while I yap. So up next we have Tentpole Shangri-La, which is a song by Joe from his oldest album, 2020.

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This is The Fishbowl with your host, Piper. And you just heard Tentpole Shangri-La by Joe and Need Your Love by Tennis. All right, back to the matter at hand, okay? Also, I'm taking a new philosophy approach to my shows, and I want to be more like Britney Broski's podcast and be unhinged.